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8: 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One is the credit card or the card surcharge ban that starts tomorrow. I have just heard the Prime Minister describe it as a good thing and a big cost of living measure. That's not what hospitality businesses told us on Monday. It's actually going to cost us all more money because businesses will pass on the bank fees to us. What? What are businesses telling you about what happens on October 1? And what is the best TV series you have ever seen?
9: Don't Macca's walk, Macca's run to the new cheesy quarter pounder.
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8: 21 degrees in Melbourne, cloudy today, wind easing, a top of 25. It's 11 o'clock. Good morning, I'm Madeleine Burke. Melbourne's train line to the airport is a step closer, with the Premier and Prime Minister officially announcing Stage 2. The second stage of the Melbourne Airport rail link will include 7.4 kilometres of track from Albion out to a new Keilor East station, as well as a 500-metre rail bridge over the Maribyrnong River. It is still unclear when Stage 3 will be completed, with discussions with the airport and other representatives currently occurring. Premier Ben Carroll says Airport Rail is an iconic project for Melbourne.
11: We know Melbourne, Victoria, we're the only city in the top 20 OECD nations that doesn't have an airport rail link. Significant billions of dollars to build Stage 2. We're getting it done. This is budgeted for. This is not a promise to take to the election.
8: Two people have fled the scene of a crash on the Balti Bridge after a stolen car flipped. Kiara Parker reports.
12: A stolen Mitsubishi Outlander clipped a truck at West Melbourne just after 8 o'clock this morning, flipping onto its roof. The occupants, a male and female, were seen fleeing the scene. They're still on the run, with police yet to make any arrests. The 42-year-old truck driver wasn't injured. The collision causing traffic delays, blocking two of the four southbound lanes on the Balti Bridge before it was cleared. The stolen Mitsubishi was taken from a Cranbourne North gym on Monday. Police investigating the cause of this morning's crash want anyone with dashcam footage or information to contact Crime Stoppers. Kiara Parker, Melbourne.
8: Homicide Squad detectives are probing the death of a man at Pascavale. The 63-year-old was found unconscious at a property on Heathcote Street last night. A 34-year-old man known to the victim was arrested nearby and remains in custody. The federal government maintains it is finding savings as it comes under growing pressure to reduce spending. The Reserve Bank has raised interest rates for the fourth time this year to 4.6%. The RBA says domestic pressures are contributing to inflation alongside global challenges. Speaking in Melbourne this morning, Prime Minister Anthony Albanese says Labor is spending responsibly.
13: We've had $178 billion of savings. Every single economic statement that we have handed down has had savings.

0: Indeed. The only savings that the Coalition have supported is on the NDIS.
1: Also making news today, visitor spending in Victoria has grown by more than 6% on year, at just shy of $50 billion in the past 12 months. In finance, your Lords is up 13 points, the Aussie dollar buying 69.8 US cents.
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1: better. Richmond insists there's plenty of green shoots, despite what President John O'Rourke has described as a disappointing season. The president expects the Tigers to climb the ladder.
3: But we also know from all the evidence on successful rebuilds in the modern era, including our own in the early 2010s, that significant improvement in on-field competitiveness occurs across years 3 and 4. And we can rightly expect to see that from 2027.
1: The English Premier League has provided details of Manchester City's historical financial breaches. An independent commission finding sham contracts were in place to disguise secret funding of more than $1.5 billion. And that's the latest in news and in sport.
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5: I'm Daniel Brewer with your local news and sport. Following the Reserve Bank's decision to increase interest rates to 4.6%, local businesses are expected to come under added pressure. Latrobe City Business Chamber's Peter Sini says the increase will be a hit for small business.
6: If their mortgages or their borrowings are going to go up, as well as their customers, so their customers are going to have less cash in their pocket to spend money on their goods. So it's going to be a bit of a double hit. Their costs are going to go up and potentially their revenue will go down as their customers reduce their spend.
5: Gippslanders are being urged to head to their local GP and ask for them to listen to their heart. Yesterday was World Heart Day. In sport, Glengarry Football Netball Club have recognised three members with life memberships. Christopher Membry, Alan Whitty and Rachel Kemner were presented with the honour at the club's recent presentation night. That's the latest in local news and sport.
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5: Your four-day forecast for Gippsland and the Valley, partly cloudy with a slight chance of a shower late this afternoon and this evening. Tomorrow cloudy with a very high chance of rain, most likely through the afternoon and evening, 25. Friday cloudy with a very high chance of rain, 16. Saturday cloudy with a very high chance of shower, 17. The Valley, 25, Sale, 26, Bairnsdale, 29, Orbost, 28, Lakes Entrance, 27. Currently it's 22 degrees.
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9: Asking about what your favourite TV show is or the best TV series of all time. 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I have never seen a single minute of the show. 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I want to play you some of what the Premier for Airport Rail, has to say at his media conference with the Prime Minister today. Who knew when we first started we've talked about it many times. Who knew Airport Rail was ever going to be a three-stage project? It is now a three-stage project. First stage, we learned in recent years, the first thing that had to happen was Sunshine train station needed to turn into a super hub. That preparation work needed to be done. And now there's a second stage that'll get the train line to nearish the airport with it, Keilor Station, promised in 2022, meant to be there in 2028. I think it's now going to be 2031 or so. And when will the train line extend all the way to Tullamarine, to the terminal? Who knows? Anyway, I'll play you some audio of that ahead, and your emails on a number of different things have been coming in throughout the program. Melbourne City Council, if you missed this earlier, has voted in favour of celebrating Australia Day from 2027. From Janet, perhaps if the Lord Mayor wants to change Australia Day, why don't we change Christmas Day and Boxing Day so we can always have long weekends around then as well? When I was chatting to the Lord Mayor of Melbourne before, he's voted in favour of commemorating Australia Day, celebrating Australia Day, coming back up with a parade through the city streets. Did you enjoy the parade through the city streets in your youth? Miss it? Need it back? Want fireworks on Australia Day, or it just won't feel like it? Lord Mayor Nick Rees did, as part of that conversation, say his personal view is still that the date should change, and he thinks we should just mark Australia Day on the third Monday of January every year. So it's a long weekend every single year. We'll never fall on January 26th, so it avoids any of the issues with the date itself. Jeanette's saying, let's just change all these things. And from Macca, this old tired suggestion, from some the public holiday should be changed. Please just leave it alone. And from Rob on Airport Rail, there is a perfectly good rail service and bus to the airport right now. Craigieburn line to Broadmeadow Station, then you catch the 901 bus to the airport. I use it all the time and it's great. Maybe we just need to publicise that line a little more. 133-693 is the phone number. Let's have a chat. Marilyn, hello.
10: Hello. Good morning, Heidi. Heidi, mine's a rather sad story. Hmm. Yesterday we had my aunt's funeral over at Springvale.
9: Sorry about
10: and
9: that.
10: And at the end of the service, we put the wreath on her mother and father's grave. Hmm. We went over to have a bit of a gathering and I thought, I'll go back and take a rose and just keep a rose. It had gone.
9: What?
10: I went up and
9: talked
10: to them, and the wreath had been taken.
9: How long a period of time are we talking? What, half an hour, 20 minutes?
10: We're talking about an hour.
9: Someone's come along and pinched a wreath?
10: Yes.
9: From a grave?
10: Yes, at Springvale. Hmm. Heidi, I don't know how much lower we can fall, but I find this very shabby. I went and spoke to them at Springvale, and they said, oh, this happens quite often. You'll have to put a police report in, which I intend to do, but what a waste of police resources. But I'm not going to let it go. I find that just absolutely appalling.
9: Very shabby is an understatement. I appreciate using polite words, though. I'm trying to put my head in there, put myself in there. What, are you stealing it to move it to a different one? Are you taking it and reselling it? So what on earth is that for?
10: It was, it was quite a large wreath, of roses and all of that sort of thing, gone.
9: Oh, Marilyn, I'm sorry to hear that. I'm very sorry. You will put a police complaint in?
10: I will, Heidi, but just so that people are aware that obviously this is what's going on today. And thanks for your time, Heidi.
9: Oh, no,
10: I just wanted to get it out there.
9: I'm glad you got it off your chest, Marilyn, and you're always welcome to call and tell us things like that. I'm sorry that it's happened. I genuinely can't conceive of why anyone would do that. Who is trawling graveyards, cemeteries, to pinch wreaths off gravestones? And do what? How much lower can we get? Goodness. Marilyn, look, thank you for the call and for that word on the street, for that alert. We will treat it as a word on the street, which it means we will put you in the running for our weekly prize and our yearly prize at the end of the year, which is $60,000 towards a Mercedes-Benz of your choice from Mercedes-Benz Brighton. Barbara. Hello, Barbara.
11: Oh, good morning, Heidi. Thank you for taking my call.
9: You're
11: I just
9: welcome.
11: Wanted to give you the date for the
12: completion of the rail link.
9: I've got December 4th, 2064 is my current person who's put a date on it. What's yours?
12: Mine is the 12th of never because they sold off all the land where the train tracks were going to go to widen the freeway. So it is never going to happen, and their lips are moving and they're lying to us all.
9: It is certainly never going to happen down the middle of the freeway or anywhere near the freeway. It will definitely never happen there, Barbara. What they're doing is heading out to Sunshine and then go up north through Keilor and onto the airport. So it's a completely different track now. Do you still believe it'll be the 12th or never?
12: Yes, I do.
9: Good. I'm writing that down, Barbara. I've got the December 4th, 2064 and the 12th of never. Any advances on that? I tell you what, here is the Premier of this state, current Premier of this state, Ben Carroll, at a media conference with the Prime Minister, with the Federal Infrastructure Minister, with a whole host of Labor MPs, with the Public Transport Minister as well. Pretty delighted, I assume, pretty chuffed. He has been promising this particular train station at Keilor for a very long time. 2022, it was happening. 2023, it was shelved and became part of a staged process. Clearly, here is Ben Carroll this morning.
13: Hi, I'm Ben Carroll, and I'm the Airport Rail Premier. This is personal for me. As someone who grew up under Melbourne Airport, who grew up under the flight path, at the end of my street was the freight line, the Albion East line. And the only noise I grew up with was the rattling of the freight train over the concrete sleepers. Morning, noon and night, I would hear it. I'd walk up and down the freight line and always imagine one day there being passengers, Victorians, on that railway line getting into the city. So this is really, really important. And Labor is now building Stage 2, the new train station at Keilor East. Keilor East train station will transform literally hundreds of thousands of people living in Keilor East, Airport West and Keilor Park. They've been car dependent all their lives, with public access, with public transport for the very first time. This is more than getting business people to the airport on time. This is about bringing public transport to Victorians that have never had it. East Keilor, Airport West, Keilor Park, Nidgeri, that is less than 20 kilometres from the Melbourne GPO. But it doesn't have rail access. It's been car dependent for 100 years. Many residents in the 1970s, when they bought their properties, were promised.
9: This seems to be a fascinating
13: station.
9: History lesson of all the things, all the reasons we're trying to build it. Yes, when are
13: really
9: we delivering it?
13: In Melbourne. It's an iconic project as well. We know Melbourne, Victoria, we're the only city in the top 20 OECD nations that doesn't have an airport rail. And we've now got a Prime Minister and federal colleagues that know Melbourne's western suburbs. Recent commitments on the Western Highway, Western Freeway, joint Labor project, and airport rail. Significant billions of dollars to build Stage 2. We're getting it done, and this is so important. I personally want to thank the Prime Minister for his commitment today and ongoing. This is budgeted for. This is not a promise to take to the election. This is a hand-sealed delivering of funding to get Stage 2 done. And I'm very proud to be here with all of my colleagues in Melbourne's West. Airport rail will electrify the northwest, and Labor is getting on with it.
9: When? Stage 2 to Keilor East, 2031. Yes, train to the airport. Stage 3, who knew there was a Stage 3 coming? When? All right, you convinced? You convinced it's actually happening this time? 133 693. Let me know. John, what do you make of it?
14: Bull Tish, as one of your previous commentators used to say. So I am a Nidri resident. At the last election on election day, Ben Carroll was standing there shaking hands and kissing babies, and I asked him when this station would be ready, and he said to me it was coming, and I then said, when will it be ready? And he promised me that the station would be completed by the next election. So there was a promise.
9: Completed by now?
14: Yeah, completed really? By now, and he door-knocked me last week, and I was waiting to come face-to-face with him again one day, and sure enough it happened.
9: Yes.
14: I just told him straight out. I said, you're a liar, mate. I'm sorry. And I don't believe that he and Albo actually know when they're lying now, because he then started to make all these accusations, things about, you know, sunshine's underway, et cetera. But I said, the election's in 2 months, mate. I don't have a station, and you promised me one.
9: Yeah,
14: and what I don't understand about this one, Heidi, if I can just ask, is this going to happen now regardless of who wins the election? So have they committed? Are they going to start shoveling dirt on this tomorrow, or is this just another statement? Because the Age article today had so many people committing to do this and so many government announcements to do this, and, of course, nothing has happened.
9: Well, from what the Premier said in that audio that I just played you there, he says this is not an election commitment. This is government. This is happening. So they will be putting down some rail tracks or digging some holes or doing some element to it. I haven't asked Jess Wilson if she'll proceed with it, but my understanding is this next stage is absolutely committed to. This bit's funded. This has got a timeline now to 2031 for that station. The rest of it, who knows? But you're quite like, I don't know that it was ever promised to be. I mean, if he's told you to your face it'll be done by next election, sure. In a media release of September 2022, so pretty much exactly 4 years ago at this point, this far out from an election that happened towards the end of November, there is a media release from the state government. Melbourne's new airport rail line will include a brand new station in the city's booming west when it opens in 2029. So there's already been this money, there's already been this funding, there's already been this commitment to build a train station there. They even had a business case that they released for it, this new station there. So it's been around for a while. It's been promised for a while. This is meant to be. It's starting as it goes along. But no, I guess we'll have to check with the opposition. Will they proceed with it if they are elected? My understanding, though, this is government. This isn't a Labor promise this time round. Well, let's see.
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12: On the emails, mornings at 3aw.com.au from Ian. Hey, to be fair, Heidi, Ben Carroll did not promise airport rail in 1957 or 65 or 1970. I can't remember state and federal government funds being set aside for the project before, so it might just happen. Ian telling me there to stop being so cynical, so sceptical about it. Quite confident it's going to end up happening. We'll come back to your calls, your predictions on when and whether you trust it will actually be built. But we're also talking TV shows, best TV shows of the 21st century. Jen, what's your nomination?
13: The Wire. It's about Baltimore drug trafficking, but then the last two seasons are about police corruption, police cost-cutting, government corruption. You really should watch it. It's brilliant.
12: It's not going to be a little bit true to life?
13: Well, it is. I've watched the series a few times and I think this is Victoria now. We don't even,
12: I don't want to see a fictional version of it when I live in the real version of it.
13: Oh, yeah. But you get to watch Idris Elba too, String a Bell. So
12: well,
13: that's worth it.
12: Well, now you're selling me. All right. Thank you, Jen. Kate, what about you? What do you like?
14: Hi, Heidi. I think Breaking Bad was really good, but it's number 3 on my list.
12: Really?
14: So number 1 is The Walking Dead.
12: The Walking Dead. What's that about? I don't reckon I've seen that
14: zombies
12: one either.
14: Zombies and the End of the World.
12: Good
14: and
12: Lord, this is dark. All right, yeah. Walking Dead.
14: And the other one was Game of Thrones.
12: And Breaking Bad.
14: And then Breaking Bad, yes.
12: Well, you don't want to watch a period drama like a...
14: I like that too, but I love end-of-the-world scenarios. It horrifies me and fascinates me at the same time.
12: Does it make you feel better about real life? Because it's not that bad?
14: Yeah, well, my son always says I'll be the first person eaten by zombies because I'm bigger. Are you all right?
12: Are you prepared for the apocalypse, Kate?
14: No, but... I'd rather just die.
12: All right. Thank you for the call. Don, what's your nomination?
15: Hi, Heidi. Good to hear you back on this week.
12: Good to be here.
15: Actually, just with Ben Carroll's speech there, Ross Stevenson a week or so ago said he could be Michael Caine because he speaks in threes when he talks. So every time I hear him talk, I just think of Michael Caine.
12: Keep meaning to get together a collection of all the things he is premier for too, because I think that's wildly entertaining, but I haven't managed to do that yet.
15: TV show. Mm. I've looked at that list. My choice is The West Wing, but it doesn't make the list because it's a 1999 production, even though it travels for 7 years into 2006. But it didn't get on their list, which is, well, a bit bad.
12: Oh, so it's only shows that started in the 21st century on this list. It wouldn't be...
15: That's
12: a cusp year. You'd bring that across, wouldn't you? It's like when we measure the generations. You always have a couple of cusp years.
15: It's very rewatchable, and it gives you hope that the American president's actually a reasonable person.
12: Fiction is stranger than fact sometimes. Thank you. Or fact is stranger than fiction sometimes. Thank you very much for the call, Don. Ahmed, what's on your list of best TV shows ever going around?
16: Good morning, Heidi. The best TV shows of all time, the longest running TV show ever, it has to be Home and Away.
12: That's high on your list, is it? At the very top of your list?
16: Yep, it is top of my list, Heidi. That's why Home and Away is the best TV show ever.
12: All right, Ahmed, not a nomination I was expecting to hear today, but I will put it on the list. Well, it wouldn't have made the New York Times list because it would predate the start of the 21st century. I thought we'd be getting more of these Breaking Bad or Walking Dead or West Wing. Why is it always two-word names that are wildly popular like this? 133693, I've never seen a minute of it. Should I watch it? Is it worth the top spot for best show of the 21st century, Breaking Bad? What TV show would you nominate instead? Asking also because the two stars of the show are headed out here. They've got shows in Australia and New Zealand next January. I think they're little talking shows, like presentations that they'll do. Bryan Cranston and Aaron Paul headed to Australia. There's some reporting today around ticket sales likely for that. They've apparently got phenomenal chemistry in the show Breaking Bad. Would you attend the show? You're a big Breaking Bad fan. And if it's not the best show, what do you put ahead of it? 133693. And look, airport rail, we're discussing today. The Prime Minister and the Premier and the Infrastructure Minister and company have done a big media conference today talking about stage two of the airport rail project. Stage two gets to Keilor East, and then it's got to get the rest of the way to the airport, and asked for a timeline for stage three, asked for a budget for stage three. The Federal Transport Minister, Catherine King, has been unable to give either numbers, will not put a date on it, will not put a budget on it. So no idea when we are sitting on a train all the way into the airport. There is that. I mean, there's always been this... For years, there was this argument between the airport and the government, this standoff over it, whether it was above ground or below ground. That ended up eventually being resolved, but we still don't seem to have, not don't seem to, we still don't have an end date in mind or any idea what stage three of this now three-stage project is going to cost. How can we be this far down the track and we're still... there. The best two guesses of the day so far. The 12th of never is when we'll be doing it, and December 4th of 2064. I will consider more of your date nominations, completion date nominations for airport rail ahead. But as it comes up to 11:30, let's check the news headlines. Madeline Burke, hello.
17: Hello again, Heidi. Applications to join Victoria Police have hit a seven-year high. Young Victorians fueling the spike. Just over 9,000 people applied to become a police officer in the 12 months to the end of June. One in four applicants aged between 18 and 21. Parents are being warned e-scooters are not a toy after new research found more than a quarter of injured riders were aged under 16, the youngest just 3 years old. As you've touched on just now, Melbourne's train line to the airport is A step closer, the Premier and Prime Minister officially announcing stage two this morning. It is still unclear when stage three will be completed. And the English Premier League has provided details of Manchester City's historical financial breaches. An independent commission finding sham contracts were in place to disguise secret funding of more than $1.5 billion. Those stories and more in the news at 12, Heidi.
12: Thank you very much for that, Madeline. Some other news that is just breaking. We've got the Consumer Price Index figures, latest figures out today. Yes, a day after the Reserve Bank meets. It was a whole thing at the press conference yesterday. Why are you announcing this before you've even seen the most recent inflation figures? But here we are. Inflation is 4.0%, up from 3.9%. I think it was forecast to be hitting 4.1, so it's, on my read, coming in slightly better than what had been anticipated. But yep, it's still up. Just as well, the Reserve Bank's lifted rates and mortgage holders can do their big bit to help drive that down into the future. I'll stop ranting about it now. It's 29 to 12.
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12: 25 minutes to 12. Lisa, good morning to you.
25: Oh, good morning, Heidi. Always lovely to hear your wonderfully comforting and encouraging voice.
12: Oh, good. So, thank you. That's very kind.
25: Before I get into Australia Day, I just wanted to make a special mention of a show called Unreal. If you remember at the start of the 21st century, reality shows became like a burgeoning product.
0: Yes, back when, before we were just being swamped with them. Yes, I do remember those heady days,
25: That's it. So Unreal is, I'm not sure if it's Netflix or Stan, so don't hold me to that, but it's capital U, lowercase n, capital R, real, and it's about what happens behind the scenes. So if anyone's interested in seeing what really happens in a reality show, it's the top one.
0: Ooh, nice. So, all right, I'll have a look. Yeah, I think, because back at the turn of the century, I think we'd only really been subjected to Big Brother, hadn't we, by that point? It's the only one I can really think of.
25: Yes.
0: Anyway.
25: Then there was The Block.
0: Yes.
25: And, you know, all types of renovation types
0: so
25: of
0: on and
25: transformation
0: relationships
25: things.
0: And transformations, yes. All sorts.
25: And now we've graduated to Love Island, which we'll just leave alone, I think.
0: Sure. Probably good. Yep. And what else did you ring about? Oh, Australia Day, you wanted to say.
25: Yes. I'm in my 50s, but when I was in my 20s, I lived in Sydney. And there's a place there called Darling Harbour, which is a big precinct of just shopping, clubs. It's just a really great tourist destination. It's obviously on water. And on Australia Day, I would go there every year with my buddies. We'd be wearing Australia thongs, our Australia hat.
0: Yep.
25: You spend the whole day there, and they have barges on the water with entertainment, and at night time there was always massive amount of fireworks, and as I was saying to your producer, so many different so it was diversity of people, shall I say.
0: Yeah.
25: And there was never any trouble. It was fantastic. There were massive Australian flags on tall ships also going up and down. It was wonderful, and I kind of miss it.
0: Yeah. Oh, thank you, Lisa. I don't know that we'll see a return of it on anything like that sort of scale here in the city of Melbourne, at the very least. I don't know quite what they do up in Sydney these days. But in Melbourne, the city council has agreed to commemorate it, to ask council workers to come back with some recommendations on how to celebrate it, mark it, encourage civic pride, whether we're back to a parade or flags or party hats or events. On a big scale, remains to be seen. I think the council may end up saying, we don't have the money and state can't give us the money. But we intended to do it. We just couldn't because of cash. But big change for Melbourne City Council's stance on Australia Day at this point. Back to your calls shortly, but there have been quite a number of calls today on tips around snakes that are out and about already. We had Graham, the snake catcher, call yesterday. Telling us it started a bit earlier. Kate rang in about an hour ago. She had seen a big brown snake near Chapel Street. Another example, but this one's a bit more serious again, actually. This is Laura, who lives in Williamstown. Her dog bitten at the weekend by what's believed to be a tiger snake. That right, Laura?
1: Yeah, we had a photo of it as well, so it's absolutely a tiger snake.
0: Okay. Where, just in the yard was this, or out and about?
1: Yeah, in our backyard. It slithered into the backyard and we heard him barking quite weirdly, not his normal bark. Actually, thought it was a different dog. But one of the kids went outside to check and saw the tiger snake reared up and actually attempt to strike the dog.
0: Oh, wow. Did it actually get him?
1: Yeah.
0: Right.
1: Yeah. What we didn't realise at the time was that what we assumed the weird bark was because the snake had already attacked him.
0: Had already got him.
1: Yeah, his back leg.
0: And how was he? I mean, did you rush straight off to the vet or?
1: I'm just going to say, honestly, it was probably one of the most scariest situations that I've ever been in. He's 10 years old, so we've had him since he was a baby. And to start off with, it was trying to work out getting the dogs inside so we could get them away from the snake, and making sure that my 19-year-old wasn't near the snake either, which was somewhat of a challenge because they're also autistic. So trying to keep them out of mischief and away from areas that the snake could have been hiding. And while we were looking for it, one of the kids went, actually, Mum, I think there's snakes already bitten them. And just as I walked inside, my 21-year-old, I just heard her scream. And so I ran down the front because he'd collapsed. Oh. So within the space of half an hour.
0: Wow.
1: Yeah. Yeah.
0: What did you do? So you figured out clearly he has been bitten?
1: Yeah.
0: Yeah.
1: Well, because he was paralysed. Like he was, grossly.
0: Was he in distress?
1: Things were coming out of both ends of him, and he was shaking on the ground a little bit. And I honestly thought that we'd lost him pretty much straight away. And for the life of me, could not remember the name of the vet that we would normally go to. So I just Googled the closest vet.
0: Yeah.
1: And gave them the heads up of that what had happened and that I needed to bring him in to make sure that they were ready. But also because I was so flustered, had to say, I need you to tell me where you are so I can, because I don't know who I've rung.
0: I can understand the panic. I can well understand the panic in the moment.
1: Yeah.
0: And was it helpful having a photo of the snake?
1: Absolutely. And our dog's an American bulldog, so he's 50 kilos, trying to carry him out to the car. But by the time we got there, unless we could actually identify what the snake was, I couldn't give us antivenom.
0: If you weren't able to identify, there's not a stock standard antivenom for...
1: Not that I'm aware of. They told my daughter that, because I went out to move the car after, because I was in a no standing area, but they told her that unless we knew exactly what it was, they couldn't give her the antivenom. And I think from what I've learned, and I could be wrong, was that they can test for what the antivenom needs to be, what the snake bite is.
0: But that might
1: That adds extra time.
0: Mm.
1: So,
0: How is he? How is he now?
1: An absolute terror. If you look at him at the moment, and I'm sure I had posted it on my socials, which is, as you have heard, his facial expression looked as though he was a puppy, not 18-year-old dog, on the way home, and very happy. But that being said, like he's slept quite a lot. We have to keep him docile and confined, and he's not allowed to move around a lot because otherwise that reactivates the venom that's in his muscles. Very surprising that he obviously made it, got him to the vet, let alone that he's still here.
0: And come through completely, almost completely unscathed. Do you get many snakes in the area, Laura, Williamstown?
1: I'll be honest, I had no idea the amount of snakes that we apparently do get. I used to live over the road from one of the golf courses and thought that that's where we would get snakes. And only a week prior, my daughter saw a tiger snake on the footpath because we live near the Jawbone Conservation Reserve. That was the first time that we saw snakes near us. But we've only been living there for a couple of months. And when I spoke to one of the neighbours over the road just to alert them that we'd had the snake incident, he said that snakes, particularly tiger snakes, are rife in our area.
0: He
1: thinks that they come up out of the drains.
0: Yeah, right. And make you a bit alert about going in the backyard?
1: My kids won't go in the backyard.
0: What, they won't? Just refuse now?
1: Absolutely refuse. And we don't have grass. Like, we've got concrete and astroturf in the backyard. So it's not like there was anything for it to hide in. It's just slithered underneath the side gate. And come into the backyard that way.
0: Just hung out there and terrorised you all.
1: Yes.
0: Yeah. All right, Laura, thank you so much for the call, for telling us about that, for alerting us to it. Glad your papa's all right. And the warning around being alert to it and being aware of it and urgency of getting to the vet as soon as you possibly can. Thank you. Glad everybody's come through it all right. We'll be back shortly.
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0: 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Rain increasing and 22 degrees tomorrow. Cloudy today, a top of 24. Currently in the city, it is 21. Angela. Hello, Angela.
27: Hello. Well, from the sublime to the ridiculous, I mean, from snakes to TV shows.
0: Yes.
27: Heidi, you should watch Breaking Bad.
0: Should
27: My
0: I?
27: Son told me about it when it first came out. He's 31 now, and I just sort of thought, nah, you got to be joking, had no interest. Well, when we started watching it, we binge-watched the entire series in, 3 or 4 weeks, my husband and I.
0: Yeah.
27: Absolutely. You are cheering for the bad guys. You want Walter White and Jesse to win and to get away with it because they're good bad guys.
0: There is such a thing. All right.
27: It's a great plot.
0: Yep.
27: And the other show, so totally opposite, Outlander. I don't know if anyone's mentioned that. That's 8 whole series set in Scotland in 1749 or something with the Jacobite Rebellion.
0: Yes.
27: A woman, a nurse in 1942, goes through some stones in Craignadoon, which is near Inverness, and finds herself back in 1742. Fabulous story, nothing like Breaking Bad, but again, something that my husband and I both really enjoyed.
0: How high up your list is that? Which one do you put ahead? Because it is a top 100 list from the New York Times we're talking about. Where's Outlander for you and where's Breaking Bad?
27: All right, well, I'll put Breaking Bad first and I'll put Outlander second. The guy who stars in Outlander, I used to have to remind myself to keep breathing sometimes when we were watching it.
0: Your husband was all right with this, was he? All right.
27: Angela. Oh, he was, yeah. They're both outstanding shows.
0: All right. Thank you very much for both recommendations. Carl. Hello, Carl.
13: Yeah.
0: Bit of an odd sound on your line there, Carl. Hold on. We'll just see if we can tidy that up for you. Carrie. Hello, Carrie.
14: Hi, morning. How are you?
0: Yeah, good. Thank you.
14: That's good. I'm with your previous caller, Breaking Bad. You need to start it tonight.
0: All right.
14: And you'll be absolutely hooked. I was a bit like your previous caller, a fella running a drug den in his house, you know, wasn't up there on my list of I think I'll like this, but it is brilliant.
0: Mm-hmm. All right, good. I'll take your recommendation.
14: A close second and third, Ozark and Mad Men are up there with my favourite.
0: I haven't seen Ozark either. I have seen some, I think I've seen most of Mad Men. I quite like it, yes.
14: Ozark's the Ripper. Yeah.
0: All right, Kerry, thank you very much for your recommendations. New York Times has got their list of 100 best TV shows of the 21st century. Their number one pick is Breaking Bad, something I have not seen a single second of. Carl, we've sorted out your line. Hello.
13: Yeah, I'm back here. With regards to the snake bite situation, the time is obviously very important. I had a staffie that got bitten by a brown snake actually up at New South Wales on holiday. At 11:30 at night, so we had to rush her to emergency and break all the speed limits to get her there within half an hour. They sort of say that the first half an hour is pretty crucial. But because we could identify the snake, they actually had prepared the antivenin and started the process straight away.
0: Speeds things right up if you can do that.
13: Yeah, well, regardless of the cost, they said a lot of people do try and minimise the cost by getting blood tests and putting it in and making sure that the dog's actually got enough in it. But the thing is that if we hadn't have started it straight away, dogs could actually suffer liver damage and a lot of other neurological symptoms. So we just said, bugger the cost, let's just get it in. It was about an $8,000 bill, but the dog survived and she's got absolutely no side effects of anything. You would never know she's been bitten.
0: Worth every penny. Does she know she's worth that much to you?
13: Oh, yeah. She gives it back in spades. And no, we love her. We do anything for this dog. But
0: clearly,
13: and then on the flip side, you have to watch Breaking Bad.
0: All right, Breaking Bad. I'm getting a lot of recommendations. All right, thank you very much, Carl. Watch Breaking Bad for sure. All right, I'll see if I can make time this weekend. 11:58, let's check the program after us, Afternoons with Laura Spurway. What's on the show, Laura?
15: Hey, Heidi. Can say that Breaking Bad is a ripping show, so enjoy it when you finally get to watch it. Deer culling. It's on again. 1.7 million from the state to get rid of them, mainly in Melbourne's outer east. So have you seen them? Are they a problem? They are targeting native vegetation and the government reckons it's worth a $1.7 million spend. Ubers and taxis. Back or front seat, Heidi?
0: Usually back seat.
15: Do you talk to the driver?
0: Sometimes. Depends on my mood. Depends what's happened in my day or my night, because it's normally after a night out. I'll see how merry I am.
15: Oh, good for you.
0: See how chatty I might be.
15: Like taxis home after a night out.
0: It's rare.
15: We'll be talking about that. And there are lots of us travelling to Asia and through Asian ports at the moment due to a little bit of concern about flights through the Middle East. Where are you going? Have you taken that option? We'll talk a bit of travel as well.
0: All right. Thanks very much for that, Laura Spurway. Coming up after midday, I can also tell you, because I'm sure you've been on the edge of your seat about it, the Greens do have a new leader, the Federal Greens Party. We understand it is Senator David Newbridge, New South Wales Senator David Shoebridge. Shoebridge is the new leader of the Greens political party. I'm sure you've been very anxious to find out who it was going to be.
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0: Commissioner Mike Bush says the recruitment drive has been ramped up as Victoria Police tries to fill the full-time equivalent of 1,300 vacancies.
1: We should meet our target of getting back to profile by mid-2028. To be fully up to complement, that's a little over 17,000.
0: A $1.8 million advertising campaign is encouraging people to step up and join the force. The Victoria Police Academy has doubled, with an extra 650 recruits to enter training each year. Kiara Parker, Melbourne.
2: The City of Melbourne has voted for a return of the Australia Day Parade. 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Lord Mayor Nick Rees telling Heidi Murphy they're working out who will fund the Australia Day activities.
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2: Lachie Neal will be playing for Collingwood in 2027. Eddie Summerfield reports.
5: Just days after the grand final, the Triple Premiership Lion has told Brisbane officials he'll be leaving the club as an unrestricted free agent. Lachie Neal to join Collingwood on a three-year deal. The 33-year-old to sign with the Magpies when the free agency window opens on Friday. It's expected to be a busy October for the Pies. Coleman medal winner Jesse Hogan also tipped to join the club. Eddie Summerfield, Melbourne.
2: Essendon has re-signed Nick Martin through until the end of 2031. The 25-year-old missed the entire season with a knee injury. Tasmania has revealed its first eight player signings for 2028. The Devils were allowed to pre-list up to 12 potential draft picks over the next two seasons under list concession rules. And the Socceroos have gone down to Brazil 4-2 in their second friendly in Brisbane. It's 12:05. Victoria's visitor economy is booming at a record high. Visitor spending is at $49.5 billion, increasing by 6.6% in the 12 months since June. $3.6 billion came from China, a 20% year-on-year rise. Minister for Major Events Anthony Carbine says sporting events are huge attractions.
6: From the US, we had some 7,000 visitors from the United States just for the NFL clash at the MCG. But seeing the British Lions and Irish Lions tour, Boxing Day test to come, there were more than 21% increase in visitors from the UK. Their spending went up some 42%.
2: Melbourne Airport welcomed 243,000 passengers in 2 days for the AFL Grand Final. Returning to sport, Manchester City could be dumped from the Premier League for financial breaches over a nine-season period. The Premier League accusing City of cooking its books to the tune of more than $1.5 billion and breaching both the EPL and UEFA's spending limits. City chief executive Ferran Soriano was tight-lipped when approached by Sky News.
7: Are you sure you can win on appeal? Are you destroying football?
8: Thank you. Thank you.
7: Do you not have a message for football?
8: Thank you.
7: You know, when you've cheated for so long, do you not have an obligation?
8: I said thank you.
2: Sanctions are yet to be announced, the club planning to appeal the decision. And Pat Cummins could play his first one-day international since 2024 in the final game of the series against South Africa tonight. That's the latest news and sport.
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11: I'm Daniel Brewer with your local news and sport. The Mind Over Miles Challenge is set to take place in Newborough this weekend. The 24-hour community event will raise funds for local charity Better Mental Australia. Co-founder Jason Rantall says it's about a challenge but meeting new people.
12: But it's more about people coming together, connection. That's what we're all about. And getting people to go as far as they can in the run challenge. So you can sign up and do 24 hours, which is a big effort. Or you can sign up teams. And we've got a bit of a team challenge of up to 10 people per team. And you've got to have one person on the track at all time for that.
11: Yulaw North firefighter Tony Laws has been recognised for 35 years of service at the brigade's most recent meeting. Tony is also a life member of the brigade. In sport, Mount Taylor will host the opening round of the Victorian Downhill Mountain Bike Series this weekend. Around 250 riders from Victoria and Interstate are expected to compete. That's the latest in local news and sport.
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11: Your four-day forecast for Gippsland and the Valley, partly cloudy with a slight chance of a shower late this afternoon and this evening. Overnight temperatures across the region between 11 and 16. Tomorrow cloudy with a very high chance of rain, most likely in the afternoon and evening 25. Friday cloudy with a very high chance of rain and a chance of a thunderstorm 16. Saturday cloudy with a very high chance of showers 17. Right now it's 23 degrees.
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Oh, loving that. Hello, it's Karen Prater. Hope you're enjoying your day so far. If you're on your lunch break, you might be enjoying your lunch at your desk today. We've got plenty of good songs to keep you company. Cyndi Lauper's Girls Just Want to Have Fun, a little pick-me-up. And Tony Childs, this is Don't Walk Away.

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0: David Bowie, Gene Genie, part of our 70s and 80s lunchbox on Gippsland's Gold. And I hope you enjoyed Cyndi Lauper. Girls just want to have fun. There's a food bake fundraiser on this Saturday. It'll be a lot of fun. There'll be a fashion parade and plenty of great afternoon entertainment. It's on from 2 till 4 at the Painesville RSL. $15 per ticket and, of course, all going to a great cause with Food Bank. 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
2: 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He's the first player in the history of the game to have 750-plus disposals in a season and also kick 20-plus goals. He averaged 34 disposals and over a goal a game. Only two players in the history of the game have done that before Nick, Dane Swan and Gary Ablett Jr.
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0: There's Boz Skaggs with Lido Shuffle on Gippsland's Gold, part of our 70s and 80s lunchbox. 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

0: 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Our 70s and 80s lunchbox returns tomorrow at midday. We'll catch up with Daniel Brewer for the latest local news, and there's a business festival that's on next month. He has info on that. And then get ready for some Elton John. Great song. Saturday night's all right for dancing, and Womack and Womack's Teardrops, both on the way.
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6: 22 degrees in Melbourne, rain easing tomorrow, a top of 22. It's 1 o'clock. Good afternoon, I'm Stephanie Wackloig. There's been another spike in Australia's inflation rate, putting further pressure on the Reserve Bank to again raise interest rates in November. Federal politics editor Michael Packey.
7: Latest data shows consumer prices grew 4% in the year to August, a 0.5% increase on the July numbers. Housing was the biggest contributor to the result, mainly on the back of higher construction costs, rents and energy prices. The inflation rate was also driven by a spike in petrol and diesel prices as the reduction to the fuel excise came to an end. Underlying inflation remained steady at 3.6%. This is the figure the Reserve Bank looks at when considering interest rate movements. This is still well above the RBA's target band of 2-3%, meaning the chance of a rate hike on Melbourne Cup Day is almost a sure bet. Michael Packey reporting.
6: Early works on Stage 2 of Melbourne Airport Rail will begin in the coming weeks. Construction on the $4 billion second stage will begin in 2028 and include a 7.4-kilometre track from Albion out to a new Keilor East station, along with a rail bridge over the Maribyrnong River. Premier Ben Carroll, who also lives in the electorate, says residents around Keilor East have been car-dependent their whole lives.
8: This is more than getting business people to the airport on time. This is about bringing public transport to Victorians that have never had it. Keilor East train station will transform literally hundreds of thousands of people that live in Keilor East, Airport West and Keilor Park.
6: A truck driver has escaped injury after colliding with a stolen car which flipped onto its roof after clipping the truck on the Balti Bridge this morning. The people in the Mitsubishi Outlander, a male and a female, fled the scene at West Melbourne. The vehicle was stolen from a Cranbourne North gym on Monday. The new leader of the Greens has vowed to replace Labor and stop the rise of One Nation. Senator Shoebridge secured the leadership in a party room ballot, seeing off challenges from Maureen Faruqi and Sarah Hanson-Young. He steps into the role following the resignation of Larissa Waters. The senator says his goal is to turn the Greens into a mass movement.
9: This is an extraordinary moment in politics, and we can all feel it. We can feel that politics as usual is not providing the answers that people are desperately calling for now. After 4 years of a Labor government, things have got harder, much, much harder.
6: In finance, the All Ords up 84 points, the dollar buying 69 US cents.
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6: Brisbane star Lachie Neale has officially requested a move to Collingwood. The triple premiership player is out of contract with the Lions and will join the Magpies via free agency. Essendon star Nick Martin has signed a long-term contract extension despite missing the entire season with a knee injury. The 25-year-old committing to the Bombers through until the end of the 2031 season. Harry Sheezel and Luke Davies-Unack are the leading contenders to win North Melbourne's best and fairest vote count tonight. Both players have previously won the Sid Barker medal. Sheezel in 2023 and 25, Davies-Unack in 2024. And Manchester City is embroiled in one of soccer's biggest scandals, facing

0: facing more than 100 alleged breaches of EPL financial rules. That's the latest news and sport.
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3: The Latrobe City Business Festival returns next month, bringing local businesses and industry together around jobs, innovation and growth. More information can be found on our website. In sport, Yennah Football Netball Club have announced its senior coaches for the 2027 season. Sam McCulloch will return for his fourth year as senior football coach, while Maddie Grinstead-Jones has been re-signed as A-grade netball coach. That's the latest in local news and sport.
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3: Your four-day forecast for Gippsland and the Valley, partly cloudy with a slight chance of a shower late this afternoon and this evening. Overnight temperatures across the region between 11 and 16. Tomorrow cloudy with a very high chance of rain, most likely in the afternoon and evening 25. Friday cloudy with a very high chance of rain and a chance of a thunderstorm 16. Saturday cloudy with a very high chance of showers 17. Right now it's 23 degrees.
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0: It's The Doors, Love Her Madly. Great song on Gippsland's Gold. 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

0: 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The Morning Rush with Nater. Isn't it great to hear him for breakfast rather than having to wait until midday? He wakes you up every weekday morning now from 6 o'clock. He gives you the chance to play radio scattergrees and stay up to date with what is happening around Gippsland. 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

0: Gold. What a song. Plenty more good ones coming up for you after two. LRB's Reminiscing, also Boom Crash Opera, Dancing in the Storm. And with the announcement of another interest rate rise, what does that mean for small business? Daniel Brewer will reveal all in the local news next.
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4: 23 degrees in Melbourne, rain easing tomorrow, a top of 22. It's 2 o'clock. Good afternoon, I'm Stephanie Wacklewig. Opposition leader Jess Wilson says it's fair to expect Melbourne Airport Rail will never be completed under a Labor-Carroll government. Planning has begun on the $4 billion second stage, with construction to start in 2028 and finish in 2031. It will include 7.4 kilometres of track from Albion to a new Keilor East station, along with a rail bridge over the Maribyrnong River. But Ms Wilson says the government promised Keilor East station would be completed in 2029, before the last election.
5: I mean, I think it's pretty fair to say that Victorians now never expect airport rail to be delivered. Unfortunately, with $200 billion of debt in this state, it has meant that we are not seeing this project progress at the pace it should.
4: A 17-year-old boy charged over a stabbing at Sunbury train station yesterday has been bailed to face a children's court. Another 17-year-old boy suffered non-life-threatening injuries when he was attacked following a dispute. Applications to join Victoria Police have hit a seven-year high, with one in four applying aged between 18 and 21. Just over 9,000 people applied to become a police officer in the 12 months to July, up from 7,677 the year before. Chief Commissioner Mike Bush says the force aims to have just over 17,000 members by mid-2028.
6: We're asking people, even at the young age of 17, to consider putting in an application and saying to people that we will take you at 18 into the academy. Right now, we are about 1,300 frontline officers short.
4: Parents are being warned e-scooters are not a toy after new research found more than a quarter of injured riders are aged under 16. A joint Royal Melbourne Hospital and RACV study found the youngest riders to be injured was just 3 years old. Associate Professor Alicia Burke from the Royal Melbourne Hospital says modified bikes pose a greater risk.
7: In some cases, the e-bikes, very, very fast, kind of 70, 80 kilometres an hour, again associated with a higher likelihood of injury. We are seeing lots of people with injuries like broken arms, but around a quarter in this work had head injuries and other really serious injuries, and around 5% had life-threatening injuries.
4: Headline inflation has risen to 4% over the year to August, an increase of 0.5% on the July figure. Higher construction costs mainly contributed to the result, along with a spike in petrol and diesel prices after the reduction in the fuel excise came to an end. The figures put further pressure on the Reserve Bank to consider another interest rate increase in November. In finance, the All Ords up 76 points this hour.
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4: Brisbane has announced tripled premiership player and former captain Lachie Neale will depart the club in the upcoming player exchange period. The 33-year-old midfielder has expressed a desire to join Collingwood as an unrestricted free agent. Essendon has announced a big re-signing on the back of poaching John Longmire from Sydney as its new GM of performance. Nick Martin committing to the Bombers through until the end of 2031, despite being sidelined this year with a knee injury. The 25-year-old is widely viewed as a future captain. Manchester City is maintaining its innocence after being found guilty of serious financial breaches. The club could be punished with a massive points deduction or even expulsion from the EPL. That's the latest news and sport.
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1: I'm Daniel Brewer with your local news and sport. Following the Reserve Bank's decision to increase interest rates to 4.6%, local businesses are expected to come under added pressure. Latrobe City Business Chamber's Peter Sini says the increase will be a hit for small business.
2: If their mortgages or their borrowings are going to go up, as well as their customers, so their customers are going to have less cash in their pocket to spend money on their goods. So it's going to be a bit of a double hit. Their costs are going to go up and potentially their revenue will go down as their customers reduce their spend.
1: Gippslanders are being urged to head to their local GP and ask for them to listen to their heart. Yesterday was World Heart Day. In sport, Glengarry Football Netball Club have recognised three members with life memberships. Christopher Membry, Alan Whitty and Rachel Kemner were presented with the honour at the club's recent presentation night. That's the latest in local news and sport.
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1: Your four-day forecast for Gippsland and the Valley, partly cloudy with a slight chance of a shower late this afternoon and this evening. Overnight temperatures across the region between 11 and 16. Tomorrow cloudy with a very high chance of rain, most likely in the afternoon and evening 25. Friday cloudy with a very high chance of rain and a chance of a thunderstorm 16. Saturday cloudy with a very high chance of showers 17. Right now it's 23 degrees.

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0: There's Boom Crash Opera, Dancing in the Storm on Gippsland's Gold. And Kim Wilde, you keep me hanging on. Hey, there's a teddy bear's tea party happening on Friday. How cute is this? You can take your teddy and join the Segway Community Hub and Arts Centre on Friday from 11 o'clock at the park opposite the library. 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

0: always great to head back to the 80s for Irene Cara. There's Fame on Gippsland's Gold and the cool sound of Stevie Wonder's Superstition. We have Sports Day back tonight. There's a lot to chat about now that the AFL Grand Final is done and dusted. We're talking AFL trades, also the AFLW, the NRL Grand Final this weekend. And of course, Sam Edmund with comprehensive sporting news updates. You can join Cam Luke and Adam Cooney tonight for Sports Day on Gippsland's Gold.
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0: has been recognised for 35 years of service at the Brigade's most recent meeting. Tony is also a life member of the Brigade. In sport, Mount Taylor will host the opening round of the Victorian Downhill Mountain Bike Series this weekend. Around 250 riders from Victoria and Interstate are expected to compete. That's the latest in local news and sport.
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0: Your four-day forecast for Gippsland and the Valley, partly cloudy with a slight chance of a shower late this afternoon and this evening. Overnight temperatures across the region between 11 and 16. Tomorrow cloudy with a very high chance of rain, most likely in the afternoon and evening 25. Friday cloudy with a very high chance of rain and a chance of a thunderstorm 16. Saturday cloudy with a very high chance of showers, 17. Currently, it's 22 degrees.
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0: It's Lynyrd Skynyrd, Sweet Home Alabama, such a fun song on Gippsland's Gold. Really glad you've joined us this afternoon. G'day, it's Karen Prater with a little public service announcement. Daylight saving kicks in this Sunday. Yes, we've reached that time of the year again. Spring forward, so clocks forward 1 hour. The only thing you probably need to worry about these days is the kitchen microwave clock, maybe the oven clock, and probably in your car. Everything else is pretty much auto. Oh, if you've just got a normal analog wristwatch, you'll need to do that as well. But plenty that automatically do it themselves, which is great. So daylight saving this Sunday.
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0: 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Better music and more of it with Tom Petty, Free Fallin' and Queen, Don't Stop Me Now. That is an absolute favourite. Our Classic Hits Countdown is back this Sunday with Gavin Miller. Heading back to the year that George Foreman and Muhammad Ali's Rumble in the Jungle happened. Also, Leonardo DiCaprio was born and Richard Nixon resigned as the US president. Any guesses on the year? 1974, and there were some great songs out that year, like ABBA's Waterloo. What about Paul McCartney and Wings' Band on the Run? You can enjoy those, plus a whole lot more Sunday morning from 10 for the Classic Hits Countdown.
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0: 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We are keeping that promise because after four, it's 10 songs in a row commercial-free. Bon Jovi's Keep the Faith on the way. Also, Pat Benatar, Hit Me With Your Best Shot. And the Yinnah Footy Netball Club have announced their senior footy and netball coach for next season. Details with Daniel Brewer on the way in local news.
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16: 23 degrees in Melbourne, rain easing tomorrow, a top of 22. It's 4 o'clock. Good afternoon. I'm Stephanie Wackleweg. Opposition leader Jess Wilson has accused the Carroll government of making another big promise before an election which will fail to be delivered. The Premier has announced construction on Stage 2 of Melbourne Airport Rail will begin in 2028 and be completed in 2031.

0: Completed in 2029, just before the 22 election.
1: For Ben Carroll to come out today and claim victory about Keilor East Station, it was promised by him in 2022 before the last election. You simply cannot trust this government. They make big promises before an election and fail to deliver.
0: Two people have fled the scene of a crash which saw a stolen car flip on its roof on the Balti Bridge. Kiara Parker reports.
2: A stolen Mitsubishi Outlander clipped a truck at West Melbourne just after 8 o'clock this morning, flipping onto its roof. The occupants, a male and female, were seen fleeing the scene. They're still on the run, with police yet to make any arrests. The 42-year-old truck driver wasn't injured. The collision causing traffic delays, blocking two of the four southbound lanes on the Balti Bridge before it was cleared. The stolen Mitsubishi was taken from a Cranbourne North gym on Monday. Police investigating the cause of this morning's crash want anyone with dashcam footage or information to contact Crime Stoppers. Kiara Parker, Melbourne.
0: The Albanese government maintains the conflict in the Middle East is to blame for the spike in Australia's inflation rate. Consumer prices rose 4% over the year to August, an increase of 0.5% on the July data. The Bureau of Statistics says higher fuel prices, along with a surge in construction costs, contributed to the hike. Treasurer Jim Chalmers saying the situation is being addressed.
3: Inflation is still too high in our economy. That's why it's so important that we are managing the budget in a responsible way. We're providing cost of living relief in an affordable and ongoing way, and we're also dealing with some of the long-standing economic challenges in our economy around productivity and the like.
0: The winner of this year's men's stall gift race has been sensationally stripped of his title and $40,000 in prize money. Herald Sun reporting Olamemfemi Kolomafi tested positive to a banned substance and contained in his ADHD medication. In finance, the All Ords up 97 points, the dollar buying 69 US cents.
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0: John Longmire has revealed how his shock move to Essendon came together. Jordan Tunbridge reports.
5: An approach from new coach Mark McVay just 2 weeks ago set the wheels in motion for John Longmire's sensational return to Victoria.
6: Known Spike for a long time. We just touched base, said would it be something I'd consider, and it went pretty quickly, so I was really excited by the challenge.
5: After 25 years in Sydney, the Premiership coach joins Essendon as GM of Performance, determined to help rebuild the fallen powerhouse.
6: Getting back into football was something I wanted to really explore, and be able to work with someone I know was really important. To be able to come down and give him a hand was something that really excited me.
5: And despite the Bombers collecting the wooden spoon this season, Longmire insists there's plenty of upside in the playing list.
6: It's been a tough couple of years, but I think there's some really good young players, you know, I really look forward to working with. There's some strong senior players as well.
5: Jordan Tunbridge, Melbourne.
0: Brisbane has confirmed Lachie Neal will leave the club as an unrestricted free agent to take up an offer with Collingwood. That's the latest news and sport.
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11: I'm Daniel Brewer with your local news and sport. Regional patients are facing lengthy waits for reimbursements under the Victorian Patient Transport Assistance Scheme. The Nationals member for Eastern Victoria, Melina Barth, has raised the issue in State Parliament.
12: The government needs to explain these delays and fix them immediately. Regional patients deserve better than months of delays and uncertainty for return payments. VIPTAS is meant to support patients, not leave them waiting for months.
11: The Latrobe City Business Festival returns next month, bringing local businesses and industry together around jobs, innovation and growth. More information can be found on our website. In sport, Yanar Football Netball Club have announced its senior coaches for the 2027 season. Sam McCulloch will return for his fourth year as senior football coach, while Matty Grinstead-Jones has been re-signed as A-grade netball coach. That's the latest in local news and sport.
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1: Your 4-day forecast for Gippsland and the Valley, partly cloudy with a slight chance of a shower late this afternoon and this evening. Overnight temperatures across the region between 11 and 16. Tomorrow cloudy with a very high chance of rain, most likely in the afternoon and evening 25. Friday cloudy with a very high chance of rain and a chance of a thunderstorm 16. Saturday cloudy with a very high chance of showers 17. Currently it's 22 degrees.
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Hi, it's Karen with 10 in a row. 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This is such a good pick-me-up. 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

Billy Joel with Piano Man on Gippsland's Gold 98.3 FM, 12:42 AM. Well, the rain will increase tomorrow. It's going to be a wet one, 7 to 25 mil, but Friday, 15 to 45, and the temperature plummets to 16 degrees. Oh, make sure you hunker down. 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

0: Wrapping up 10 in a row with Savage Garden, I Want You on Gippsland's Gold, and Steve Winwood with Higher Love. So great. The Morning Rush with Nater is back tomorrow. Did you know that he's an absolute Hawthorne fanatic? He's a devoted dad and he's Gippsland local through and through. You can catch him tomorrow from 6 o'clock thanks to Simic's Better, your local appliance specialist. Go local, that's better. He'll give you the chance to play radio scattergrees and win some quick cash and so much more. It's the Morning Rush with Nater on Gippsland's Gold.
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0: 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More on that coming up. And then another 10 in a row after five, we've got David Essex rock on and Melissa Etheridge bringing me some water, both on the way.
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15: 24 degrees in Melbourne. Rain increasing tomorrow, a top of 22. It's 5 o'clock. Good afternoon. I'm Stephanie Wackluick. Premier Ben Carroll has been joined by the Prime Minister and the Federal Infrastructure Minister to unveil the next step in a long-awaited airport rail line. Alex Riddell reports.
16: Major construction works on Stage 2 of the airport rail plan are set to start in 2028 and finish in 2031. Stage 2 will cost approximately $3.98 billion, include 7.4 kilometres of track from Albion to a new Keilor East station and a rail bridge over the Maribyrnong River. The federal government says discussions with Melbourne Airport are ongoing regarding Stage 3, which will connect Keilor East station with the airport. The Premier says it's proof Labor is getting things done.
2: This is really important for Melbourne. It's an iconic project. Significant billions of dollars.
16: But opposition leader Jess Wilson says Ben Carroll can't be trusted to complete the project after he made an announcement in 2022 as

0: foreign election.
1: Alex Riddell, Melbourne.
2: The high cost of construction, rising petrol and energy prices have contributed to a spike in Australia's inflation rate. Consumer prices rose 4% over the year to August. The result puts further pressure on the Reserve Bank to again raise interest rates when the board next meets in November. Treasurer Jim Chalmers maintains the war in the Middle East is responsible for the situation.
3: We can see in today's inflation figures that the overwhelming reason why annual headline inflation has come up in August compared to July is because of the impact of higher global oil prices flowing through to fuel costs in Australia. I mean, that's not an opinion, that's a fact.
2: Greens Senator Maureen Faruqi has voiced her frustration following David Shoebridge's election as party leader. Senator Faruqi challenged for the leadership but couldn't secure the numbers in a party room vote. She argues Greens leaders should be directly chosen by rank and file members. Applications to join Victoria Police have hit a seven-year high, with one in four applying aged between 18 and 21. Chief Commissioner Mike Bush says just over 9,000 people applied to become a police officer in the 12 months to July.
4: We're asking people, even at the young age of 17, to consider putting in an application and saying to people that we will take you at 18 into the academy. Right now, we are about 1,300 frontline officers short.
2: In finance, the All Ords up 82 points at the close.
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2: Lachie Neal has confirmed he will leave Brisbane to join Collingwood as an unrestricted free agent. The 33-year-old player to sign a three-year deal with the Magpies as early as Friday. AFL great Matthew Richardson believes Bobby Hill is worth the risk for clubs looking to bolster their list. The 26-year-old wants another chance at AFL level after parting ways with Collingwood due to off-field issues. Richardson telling the Footy Fix podcast, experienced high half forwards like Hill are incredibly valuable in the modern game.
6: If he really is keen and motivated to play again, and once you sit down and talk to him as a club, I think he would be worth a risk. It's probably a one-year deal to start with and pretty low coin. There's going to be some clauses in there with behavioural sort of stuff, but I think a lot of clubs will look at it and they'll definitely chat to him.
2: Manchester City could be expelled from the Premier League after being found guilty of more than 100 charges relating to financial breaches. That's the latest news and sport.
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10: I'm Daniel Brewer with your local news and sport. Following the Reserve Bank's decision to increase interest rates to 4.6%, local businesses are expected to come under added pressure. Latrobe City Business Chamber's Peter Sini says the increase will be a hit for small business.
11: If their mortgages or their borrowings are going to go up, as well as their customers, so their customers are going to have less cash in their pocket to spend money on their goods. So it's going to be a bit of a double hit. Their costs are going to go up and potentially their revenue will go down as their customers reduce their spend.
10: Gippslanders are being urged to head to their local GP and ask for them to listen to their heart. Yesterday was World Heart Day. In sport, Glengarry Football Netball Club have recognised three members with life memberships. Christopher Membry, Alan Whitty and Rachel Kemner were presented with the honour at the club's recent presentation night. That's the latest in local news and sport.
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4: Your four-day forecast for Gippsland and the Valley. We're on flood watch across Gippsland. Cloudy tonight, medium chance of showers and the chance of a thunderstorm in the southwest this evening. Down to 14 degrees tonight, cloudy tomorrow, very high chance of rain in the afternoon and evening. Chance of a thunderstorm then too. 24 for the Valley, Sale and Lakes 26, 28 Norbos, 29 in Bairnsdale. For Friday, rain and 15 degrees, then Saturday, showers 18 degrees. Right now, it's 22 degrees.
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So good. Fleetwood Mac's Hold Me, part of 10 in a row on Gippsland's Gold. Can't believe it's after five already. The last day of September has absolutely flown. Hard to believe we're up to October already tomorrow, and it's going to be a busy month. We've got Melissa Etheridge not too far away. Right now, it's Homegrown from Diesel. Never miss your water. Hello.

$10,000 to get you wherever you dream of, thanks to your local McDonald's Gippsland restaurant and Gippsland's Gold. 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

That is such a fun pick-me-up. The Go-Go's, our lips are sealed on Gippsland's gold. Hey there, it's Karen. 25 degrees, rain increasing tomorrow, 7 to 25 mil. And then down to 16 on Friday with a lot of rain on the way. We've got Foreigner still to play and a bit of ABBA. Right now, Skyhooks. This is so good. It's Horror Movie, part of 10 in a row on Gippsland's gold.

$10,000 to get you wherever you dream of, thanks to your local McDonald's Gippsland restaurant and Gippsland's Gold. 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Enter now.

0: Loving ABBA's Dancing Queen to finish off 10 in a row on Gippsland's Gold. G'day, it's Karen Prater. Well, the Mind Over Miles 24-hour challenge starts on Saturday at 2 o'clock at the Joe Carmody Athletics Track in Newborough. It actually coincides with World Mental Health Month, which kicks off in October. And it's a good chance to take part in this 24-hour challenge. 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It's a great cause. 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
21: Your four-day forecast for Gippsland and the valley. We're on flood watch across Gippsland. Cloudy tonight, medium chance of showers and the chance of a thunderstorm in the southwest this evening. Down to 14 degrees tonight, cloudy tomorrow, very high chance of rain in the afternoon and evening. Chance of a thunderstorm then too. 24 for the valley, Sale and Lakes 26, 28 in Orbost, 29 in Bairnsdale. For Friday, rain and 15 degrees, then Saturday, showers, 18 degrees. Currently, it's 21 degrees.
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26: It most certainly is, right across the SEN radio network or via the SEN app. A very warm welcome to you, all thanks to Kia. Wednesday night, as we'll work our way through trade period, officially free agency, 36 hours away, although Lachie Neal has put his hand up and said, I'm on my way to Collingwood. So we'll get stuck into all of that. The View Jobs open line is open, as always, 1-300-736-736. Scotty Cummings to join us, Lee Jordan to join us. Big weekend in the world of racing. And this man, the Brownlow medalist, the man who once got traded, when he stormed into the office and said, it's either me or the coach, and they chose the coach for three more days, and they sacked him as well. I speak of the birthday boy. Adam Cooney. Hello, buddy.
27: Hello. Yeah, it was a strange office. It was the Palladium after the Brownlow. Oh,
26: was it really?
27: That's where I decided to have my meeting with
26: the one. Good time you thought it was.
27: Yeah, my teammates didn't think it was a great time. Haley was on that bandwagon as well, trying to drag me away. But I thought, no, now is the time to spill my guts and talk about what all the players were feeling, and it didn't go my way. But
26: it went the club's way.
27: Well, you got to drop a couple of soldiers to win the war. And I was one of those. Fell on my sword, but did it gallantly, did it valiantly. And the Dogs wouldn't have won the flag if it wasn't for me.
26: No, you're a hero to all.
27: Well, most.
26: Are you going to the best and fairest tonight? I did see you staying a

0: That's not the answer.
1: I've got... No, I've got my family at Crown tonight. It just so happened that the best and fairest is on at the Palladium. So I may sneak up there and say hello at some stage.
0: You should. You should. You should ask why you're not in the Hall of Fame. You and Brett Hardy, the only two Brownlow medalists at the club, not in the Bulldogs Hall of Fame.
1: Well, it's clearly ginger vilification. There's no doubt about that. But I don't have a tuck, so would I get into the Palladium wearing a cotton-on T-shirt?
0: Well, you got a Brownlow, so that might be able to work for you in some aspect. A little bit of news kicking around. Lachie Neale has officially told the Brisbane Lions. Now, we sort of got a soft launch of this in August.
1: Soft launch?
0: Yeah, and then in the game after the game on Saturday.
1: Been good on the soft launch lately, Lockie, hasn't he?
0: Oh, yeah. And then Saturday he sort of said, I'm done. And then today he officially told Brisbane. So not anything that has been a huge surprise, but he will become a Magpie come Friday morning once it's official and free agency opens.
1: Worst kept secret is finally out. So he's informed the club that he of his desire to exercise his unrestricted free agency. And the club said, well, we didn't even offer you a contract.
0: I'm a little in the minority here, Adam. I touched on this on Trade Radio today. I mean, they're going to be fine. They've got a huge amount of depth. But he will finish top three in their best and fairest. They are going to lose a little bit with Lachie Neale not being there next year.
1: They are, but I think Lachie Neale's past the peak of his greatness.
0: Agreed.
1: He still is going to have some good moments, but he's not going to be the player, you know, that he was even this year and years prior to that. So I think the Lions extracted everything in terms of his best footy out of him. He's had a tumultuous 12 months, and I think they would be glad that he helped win them the premiership in those dying stages. And I reckon there might be a few players glad to see the back of him.
0: The good oil for Cobram Estate, Australia's most awarded extra virgin olive oil. Before we get to all the news and break it all down, 1-300-736-736. 1-300-736-736. The View Jobs open line is open. You got a good one tonight.
1: Came up with it 18 seconds before we went on air.
0: And it is?
1: The best sporting games or matches of all time, any sport.
0: Any sport.
1: After the AFL Grand Final. Where does that rank in terms of ultimates for you? Because you've seen some epic Super Bowls.
0: I have.
1: You've seen some great NBA matches.
0: Some
1: good NBL
0: mm-hmm.
1: matches. Are you a big ice hockey fan? You know, the miracle on ice.
0: Absolutely.
1: The USA beating the Soviet Union.
0: 12
1: back
0: before
1: in
0: I was born, but I get you.
1: Yeah.
0: Good. Let's do it.
1: Where does it rank for you?
0: It's pretty close to like being on the list. I've been lucky enough to go to a lot of great events right across the world. So 1-300-736-736. So what I'll do here is I'll allow the listeners right around Australia to give their suggestions, and then the ones that we don't get nominated, you and I might jump on the back of it and put it out there. I would say that I wasn't there, but the Chicago Bulls v Utah Jazz in 1998.
1: Oh, Jordan with the jumper.
0: Mm-hmm. The steal.
1: Five to go.
0: The layup, the steal, and then the jumper. And his last ever game for the Bulls.
1: Just floated in the air, didn't he? Floated. Just put it a bit like me at Altona playing D grade on a Wednesday night at 10:15.
0: So it's quite simple. What's the greatest sporting match, contest, event? So I would like to nominate.
1: Yours would have to be the 2016 Grand Final, would it not? Like the build up to that, you know, you chartered a plane.
0: That was the prelim.
1: You charge people 15% on top of the actual cost to get them over there with you.
0: So you
1: made
0: a
1: clip out of it. Paid for your grand final ticket with that charter flight that you got to the west of Sydney.
0: That's still one of the smartest things I've ever done. It was cheaper than flying commercially.
1: Well, that's because you made money. Brian Lake style when he was organising a footy trip.
0: But that was the prelim. And I actually, as a hardcore growing up Western Bulldogs fan, I have the prelim as a greater football day than the grand final. That game of football.
1: Surely the elation wasn't as high as it was after the grand final the next week. The prelim.
0: What I will say is that I'd spent the entire grand final week thinking they'll just win the flag.
1: Right.
0: So I just thought the prelim is the step that they've never been able to get over. And once they did that, it didn't enter my mind they wouldn't beat Sydney.
1: Yeah. Well, you saw six losing ones before that as a Dogs fan.
0: I did. 85, 92, 94, 97, 98. And then the ones you were half involved in, 8, 9 and 10. And I don't count 10 because you weren't there. And
1: if you
0: weren't there, I
1: wasn't. We would have won.
0: So 1-300-736-736. Jordan in Geelong's got a huge start here. This is an unbelievable NRL grand final. The Broncos and the Cowboys, I think he wants to go down. Jordan, it was a wonderful match, wasn't it?
2: Oh, mate, it was one of the greatest games I've ever seen. I've been...

0: a lifelong North Queensland Cowboys fan, and I am not afraid to admit when Kyle Phelps scurried in right as the buzzer sounded, I think I probably cried the hardest I've cried in ages.
1: There was a couple of moments, nervous moments for Jonathan Thurston as well.
0: Yeah, there was. Of course, famously, the kick from the sideline when it's nailed the goalpost. He's had a couple of tries disallowed as well. Couple of times he's knocked it on, and yeah, no, but still, he came clutch in the end, and that's what matters.
2: Exactly. That's all that matters.
3: That's all that matters. What are your thoughts this weekend, Jordan?
0: This weekend, look, either way, a big hoodoo's going to break in the NRL. Yeah. We are either going to get someone who's finished outside the top four win it, or someone who's conceded 50 to win it. As much as I would love for the old meme of someone who's conceded 50 not winning it, I just can't see the Knights getting it done. I reckon the Roosters will probably win by, I want to say, about two tries.
2: There you go. And Peter Volandis has zigged when many thought he was zagging with the pre-game entertainment. The boys were just touching on it as well. It's going to be a very emotional song, You'll Never Walk Alone, with many people paying tribute to Jai Arrow, who will be in the stadium, I assume, on Sunday as well. Geordie, thank you. Let's get to Rob in Preston. Oh, I was at this game, Adam. Rob, talk to us.
4: Good evening, gentlemen. I hope you're all well. I think just going the opposite was the worst ever experience I ever felt was in 97 when Australia, we didn't make the World Cup when we played Iran. That was as shattering as the Freo Dockers walking out on Saturday.
3: Talk me through it. Talk me through it, Rob. Talk me through the key moments and what was so devastating.
2: Were you there, Rob?
4: I was booking my tickets to France at halftime.
2: So they lead 2-0. It's their first major world game match I'd ever gone to. MCG, 97,000 people, late November 97, 2-0, 49th minute. Peter Hall runs onto the ground, rips the net. 8-minute delay. The entire joint, Rob, it was kind of really weird. Like, we didn't know. We were like delirious. Like, and I was caught up in the moment without being a hardcore Socceroos fan. And next thing you know, you just had that feeling that something was going to go dreadfully wrong. And unfortunately, they were just able to entice the goalkeeper out. And in the end, they were able to get what they needed.
4: That was heartbreaking, Rob. Like, tickets, everyone was pumped. I think Dr. Turf said he's never heard the national anthem sang with such gusto and pride. And it was just, soul-destroying. And to the Fremantle supporters, I'm a Roy boy. I'm a young fella. But walking out on Saturday, they were shattered just like I was in 97.
2: Yeah, it's hard to argue, Rob. We appreciate your call. 1-300-736-736. 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Plenty of footy to get into shortly. Craig is in Prospect. Craig, take it away. We got you, Craig?
5: Yeah.
2: Yep. Hey, what do you got for us, mate?
5: 2005, Istanbul in Turkey, Champions League final. I was there 3-0 down at half time against the best defence in Europe, AC Milan. Came back to win on penalties. Best day of my life by a mile.
3: Best day of your life.
2: I like that.
3: You'll never walk alone.
5: To be so low at half time, to be so high at the end was truly unbelievable.
2: 3-0. It's called the miracle at Istanbul, isn't it?
5: It certainly is. Yes, there's a DVD and all sorts about it.
2: Unbelievable. Yeah, we sort of got on Saturday too, Adam. Like, you're in a moment and you think you're done or you think you're winning. There's two total sides. Yep. And then in a short period of time, that's a little longer than 4 minutes, but 45 minutes later, penalties are on and to change. Craig, appreciate your call. Tony's in Kyabram. Tony, hello to you.
6: Good evening, Cam. The best sporting event I've ever seen, I had the privilege of watching Tiger Woods and Greg Norman. I think it was the 98 President's Cup at Royal Melbourne, where they just went bang, bang with every shot. I think someone calculated they went 62, 63 off the stick, and I think Tiger won one up on the last day.
3: Another devastation for Greg Norman. Mm-hmm. To add to the list there, Tony. You're a big golf man?
6: Very big.
3: What about 2005, Tiger Woods at the Masters? That was reasonably epic.
6: Reasonable, but not a patch, because Tiger was just starting to come up the ranks. he wasn't number one at that stage at the President's Cup, and everyone was talking about him, and off he went, and so did Norman. Norman didn't want to cede to him.
1: No, he didn't. And that was already, International had already won the President's Cup in that case. So the actual, the match was highly anticipated and desperately wanted, because the rest of the weekend had been a little bit of a disappointment with the US being belted. So Tiger Woods firstly announced himself, and two, the tournament got something, or the weekend, the President's Cup, got something it needed. That's a really good one. Tony, appreciate your call. Love it. Thank you, Tony.
3: Yeah, thanks, Cam. Thanks for having me on. Have a good week.
1: 1-300-736-736 to get involved. All-time great Borg v McEnroe, 1980 Wimbledon final. Do you remember that?
3: 1980. I missed that one.
1: Someone will text in and correct
3: father
1: me.
3: Father was scratching me in his Levi's.
1: The fourth set tiebreak went for about 6 hours. It is one of the great tennis matches of all time.
3: The fourth set tiebreak went for 6 hours.
1: I think it wasn't quite 6 hours. It was 18-16, I think.
3: What happened in the fifth?
1: 6-1, regulation. Ali v. Frazier, thriller in the middle. It's also very hard to fight.
3: But where would you rank the 2018 AFL Grand Final, Dom Sheed from the boundary? I think we watched that one together.
1: We watched it together, yeah.
3: That was pretty epic.
1: It was incredible because, and Collingwood fans listening will know, so they kicked the first 5 goals of the game, Collingwood, and they're just like, they're away here. Yep. And then I think they kicked out the first three or four goals of the last quarter. There's a couple of times that West Coast seemed gone. Luke Shuey puts in one of the great Grand Final performances of all time.
3: One of the best norms.
1: And then McGovern somehow was able to do what he does from the halfback, and away they go. I still contend he played on.
3: Well, it would be play on clearly now, because they're a bit more stringent on that. But it was two steps, possibly three.
1: I'll also argue it should have been a catalyst for the mark and goal of the year being included in finals.
3: Well, it would have been the goal of the year. Clutch as it gets from the pocket.
1: It's in the top three goals of the century.
3: Yeah. Similar spot to Hayden Young, nearing three-quarter time, but Hayden took a couple of steps out, just curled around on the left nicely. Mm. Dom went arrow straight, drop punt, with the crowd in his ear, and went back, slotted it, turned around and said, that was a very nice goal, wasn't it? And they said, F you, Dom.
1: How about this? East Ringwood, Eastern Footy League Premiership in 2002 is the best game I've ever seen. They kicked 10 goals 1-1 behind in the last quarter to come from nowhere.
3: 10-1. Well, how far were they down?
1: I have no
3: idea.
1: 10
3: goals down.
1: Can someone from the East Ringwood team or the football club please give us a call? 1-300-736-736. That's 24 years ago.
3: East Ringwood us in.
1: 10-1-1 behind in the last quarter to come from nowhere. I'd love to know more about that game.
3: Is that better than the Tom Brady 28-3 comeback Super Bowl?
1: Ooh, I reckon without knowing the actual score of three-quarter time in this game, the 28-3 comeback just leaves such a bad taste in Atlanta's mouth because they've been pretty bad since, but it adds so much to the legacy of Tom Brady.
3: Yeah.
1: Like it's
3: a pretty fine legacy.
1: And when you have the mic'd up vision on the back of it, and it's like, we still got this, we're still in this. It's like, no, he didn't believe that.
3: Yeah.
1: But it plays well in hindsight.
3: Tony's just set off the text. Apologies for not responding. The phone was cutting in.
1: Nah, no,
3: we forgive you.
1: We got your tone. Albert's in Essendon. Albert, what do you got for us? You got us, Albert?
7: I have.
1: Take it away, mate.
7: Boys, I think the 2019 Masters is one of the greatest comebacks ever.
1: Yeah.
7: I actually booked off work that day after watching. I was so excited. And I think, and for weeks after that, they showed some of the headlines from the previous year. They were just cruel against him, who was the GOAT and who was a GOAT. And they were really, no one gave him any chance. And when Koepka put it in the water, I think it was on the 16th, it was like, hang on, everyone's watching Tiger here. And he stuck it to the middle of the green, two-putted on one of the toughest greens in golf. And then... three wood off the tee on the 18th, and it was a beautiful comeback story, and I loved watching him. He got me into the game.
1: Yeah, he was always there, and of course, so famously known, if he's on the leaderboard and day four, he just made everybody nervous. He didn't quite have that aura at that point, but you're right about Koepka, because all of a sudden, and I was actually hosting the SEN coverage with Andy Maher, and
2: and Mark Hayes, and all of a sudden it was like, hang on, we're on the verge of something special. And it was quite emotional watching it too, Albert. It was an emotional scene. Of course, he had had a number of issues since his last major, and many of them caused by himself, by the way. But tell you what, yeah. it was a remarkable sporting moment.
7: He really proved that he was human through those years, and he was infallible, just like us all. We all make mistakes, but he is just in front of the world. So good luck to him, I say.
2: There you go. Albert, we appreciate your call. There you go.
3: Nice work, Albert.
2: 2019 Masters, Tiger Woods, who, remarkable.
3: When did he not centre the ball, the logo, before it dropped in from that chip? What year was that?
2: I think it was either 2000 or 2001. It was very early in his... I'm actually reading a Tiger Woods book at the moment.
3: In your life.
2: Yeah, like imagine the marketing and the PR, because he changed to Nike at that point.
3: Well, I think they made an ad after, and they had a crack at him saying, after everything we've done for you, the best you could have done was center the logo before it dropped in. So another master stroke by Phil Knight.
2: It's amazing. Now
3: it's Phil Knight, isn't it?
2: It is Phil Knight.
3: It's not Shug.
2: No, it's not. It's Phil Knight. Now, quick Google search, says Louie from Lilydale. Well, we could have done that, Louie, but we wanted someone to ring
3: up. We can't Google and talk at the same time.
2: You can barely talk and think.
3: Simple gentleman here.
2: So, first three quarters, East Burwood dominated East Ringwood. They never found their rhythm, and it was a 33-point lead at three-quarter time.
3: Yep.
2: The players felt they were gone, and then bang. 10-1 to one behind. They kicked 10 straight to win it, and they ended up winning by 25 points.
3: Oh, they
2: wasn't even close.
3: They pants them in the end. Yeah. Ran away with it.
2: Yeah.
3: The buzz got him going, I think. He said he kicked his third at three-quarter time.
2: Yep.
3: The buzz was zipping around.
2: Bit of Gatorade. All right, if you want to talk to us, whatever the greatest, whatever it is, 1-300-736-736. Actually, Glenn was there that day. East Burwood came back. Would have been 30 degrees. He says Alan Richardson might have been the coach.
3: Al?
2: Yes.
3: My first development coach.
2: Was it really?
3: I think Al.
2: Was he? There you go.
3: I was there for my first couple of years. Yeah. So he's to blame for my lack of professionalism and development my first couple of years at the Dogs.
2: Hey, good point. Knicks down 28 points this year against the Spurs in the Garden. Come back and OG Anunoby with the tip in to win that game. And then they win it in San Antonio next. What a comeback. One of the greats. And, of course, New York Knicks had been... Well, not rubbish for all of them, but for most of the 53-odd years since they won their last championship.
3: The Knickerbockers. Federer and Nadal.
2: No.
3: 2008 Wimbledon.
2: Yes.
3: 5 hours.
2: There's probably a couple you could put in there for Federer and Nadal. But
3: darkness interrupted the match.
2: Yep.
3: Widely regarded as one of tennis' greatest finals. So the Cavs, Golden State Warriors, 2016, Game 7. Kobe.
2: Yes.
3: Not Kobe, sorry, LeBron.
2: LeBron. I was there for the
3: Kyrie.
2: 2015 NBA Finals, the first series between those two. And I was there when Matthew Dellavedova had his best ever game in the NBA, had 20 points in game three. And the
3: 20 points?
2: Cleveland went nuts. I left the stadium and everyone out the front of the stadium was chanting the postcode.
3: Aussie, Aussie, Aussie.
2: Yeah. Oi. Anthony's in West Footscray. This is a good comeback. Anthony, what do you got for us, mate?
8: 1984 Grand Final, Essendon Hawthorne, last quarter comeback. I was a 15-year-old sitting in the Ponsford stand, and I've never felt a grandstand shake so hard in that last quarter.
3: Talk me through the big moments, Anthony. I haven't seen it. Enlighten me.
8: Oh, Coon's been an Essendon man. You should be watching that last quarter. I can remember Leon Baker bursting through and sort of kicking a goal, I think, to put us in front or very close. And I can't remember who won the Norm Smith that day, but I was that excited. I went back to my house in Richmond and grabbed a bottle of champagne and sprayed it all over the living room, which my mother was very unhappy about. But I was a pretty excited sort of 15-year-old kid at that point. It was a great day.
2: 15-year-old kid rolled home and got the bottle of champers.
8: Yeah, well, I probably shouldn't, but my mum and some other family were having a bit of a party at home, and I came home pretty excited. So
2: fair enough,
8: that was,
2: too.
8: That was my moment. But it was a great day. The footy, first grand final ever went to.
2: I think Billy Duckworth was the Norm Smith medalist on that day. Billy D. I used to host this show regionally with Terry Wallace back in the day, and he speaks about how things just changed. The last, it was a better 4-goal difference at three-quarter time, Hawthorn in front. Mm. And then Essendon kicked the first goal of the last quarter, and he said he's never heard a noise like that, and he thought we're gone here. Oof. I'm paraphrasing.
9: We'll see you back at the social club.
2: There he is. What a star he was. Yeah. Chris is in Cranbourne West. Hello to you, Chris. Welcome to Sports Day. You got us, Chris?
3: Chris from Cranbourne.
10: Yeah, yes. Yes, mate, I'm here. Sorry, boys.
2: You're good, mate. Take it away.
10: So my nomination's probably showing my vintage in age, but I can remember as a five-year-old, and this is the precursor to me loving sports so much. So it was 1983 Davis Cup final. An 18-year-old Pat Cash anchors Australia to victory against Sweden by beating, I think his name was Mikhail Pernfors, two sets to love down and winning in five sets to get Australia home.
3: Now, Chris, you were 5 years old and you remember all that.
10: Well, mate, this is my first recollection of live sport.
2: Love it.
10: As a five-year-old, yes. So, and it's obviously the reason why I love sport so much. But, mate, that's etched in my memory forever.
3: Wow.
2: I love it. I reckon there'd be a lot of people. I'm not going to include Adam in this, Chris, because, well, he lives on a different planet. But the rest of us, I reckon a lot of our first recollections would be about sport.
3: Not mine.
2: Yeah, no. Exactly. That's why I didn't include you in it. Chris, thank you. Brendan's
3: mine,
2: in Hoppers.
3: I'll tell you, mine, I was at a house party when I was... Oh, no.
2: No. This wasn't for you to open up Pandora's box.
3: Naberfall Park.
2: Brendan,
3: 4-pack of Woodstock. Brendan, backpack.
2: Just before or after you got drafted?
3: During.
2: Brendan is in Hoppers Crossing. Hello, Brendan.
11: Hey, guys. Good evening. 1986, Davis Cup, Australia v. Sweden. Michael Pernfors v. Pat Cash. Pernfors won the first two sets 6-2, 6-4. And then Pat come over the top and gone 6-3, 6-4, 6-3. Is one of probably the best tennis matches I've ever seen on grass.
2: I tell you what. Well, Kooyong, yeah. We've just had back-to-back, Brendan.
3: Back
2: love
3: to
2: it.
3: Back-to-back. Back-to-back. Same memories.
2: Love
3: How old were you, Brendan? Our last caller was 5 during that Davis Cup.
11: No, I was 15 at that time. Pat Cash was one of the best volleyers of a tennis ball I've ever seen in my life.
2: So, yeah, he was.
11: He was awesome.
2: Brendan, love the call. Pat Cash, big shout to our man who listens. He recently got re-engaged, actually, Pat, so... In love.
3: Again, second time.
2: All thanks
3: to
2: Kia.
3: It's going to cost him some cash.
2: All thanks to Kia. All thanks to Kia. Check out the new
3: Not
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1: You most certainly are. 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The View Jobs open line is open. We're asking you the greatest sporting event, match, contest. I was going to actually throw the 1988 Olympic 100-meter final in there, Adam, because it was met with huge amount of intensity. Ben Johnson v. Carl Lewis, and everyone in the final was absolutely at their best. And then,
3: was that the final that Carl is the only one who has not admitted?
1: Yeah, no,
3: to be on the PEDs.
1: He's the only one to not have been caught. There's not admittance.
3: Admitted.
1: Everyone else is actually
3: caught.
1: In court. So yes, it takes a little gloss off it. In this case, Michael's in Frankston to talk local footy game. I don't know if it's the one we're talking about. Hello, Mickey.
34: Yeah, how you going, boys?
1: Good, man.
34: It's good. I've got a couple of nominations. The first one is a young kid at the MCG watching Brendan Fawola go berserk against the Bombers, I think in 2007.
1: Yep.
34: We were down, I think, about 48 points it might have been. And, watching Feb kick 8 goals in that second half was unbelievable.
3: The Lush.
34: Yeah, obviously I'm a bit young, so I don't go any further back than that in my memory. But the second nomination, unfortunately, I was a player in the local footy. We'd gone undefeated the whole season in the Reggies and won our first final. So we had the week off in the second week, and somebody thought it would be a good idea to play some British Bulldogs.
1: Oh.
34: And a few boys ended up pulling up pretty sore from that. And then, anyway, going into the grand final, in the first quarter, a few of our really good players also got hurt. So we probably had like half a dozen players playing sore. Anyway, we managed to get to like a, I think it was 38-point lead at halftime, and ended up getting run over and lost by a point.
1: Oh.
34: So, yeah, till today that still hurts.
3: Well, oh, you would have been sore after the British Bulldogs, let alone being 38 at halftime and getting done. So maybe, yeah, maybe overtrained during the week, I would have thought, in hindsight.
34: Might have been, yeah. There were some hard discussions after the game,
1: that was
34: for sure.
1: I didn't think British Bulldogs no longer existed at the footy club.
3: Yeah, we're going to have to have a look at our
1: I reckon we've actually,
3: strength and conditioning.
1: I reckon we've just broken a world record for the text, by the way. All with the same theme. A lot of people believe that East Burwood played Wharfie time at three-quarter time back in 2002.
3: No, you didn't. Too soon.
1: Well, hey, Lee off the text.
3: Too
1: How about
3: soon.
1: This? Diggers Rest lost 7 grand finals in 10 years.
3: Mm.
1: I don't know if this is this year or not. They thought they'd broken the duck and won by a point. They started celebrating. The scoreboard was wrong.
3: Oh,
1: and it
3: no.
1: went into overtime. They were 7 points down early and hit the lead with seconds to go.
3: Oh, no. Poor Darryl on the scoreboard. Yeah. That would have been coming hard for him after the game.
1: There we go.
3: Ernie's pie and coke.
1: Hey, Roy's in Templestowe. Roy, take it away, mate. What do you got for us?
0: G'day, Cam. G'day, Coondog. Happy birthday,
3: Roy.
0: Mate.
3: Thank you, mate. Appreciate that.
0: Yeah, I was just going to say 2006 at Cadinia Park, Eagles v Geelong, and, 54 points down third quarter, and they came back to win. It was absolutely magnificent.
3: What stage of the season was that?
0: That was round 10,
3: okay,
0: mid-season.
3: So that was like prime Judd, Kerr, Cousins... Embley, Cox.
0: Yeah, Coxie, Braun.
1: That was their premiership year.
3: Yeah.
1: They beat you.
3: I remember.
0: Brilliant.
3: They beat us in the second week of the finals. And Rodney Rocket Eed accused me of having my jeans on at halftime.
1: Yeah, well,
3: getting
1: that's
3: ready
1: it.
3: For the Cotters line.
1: One, he was on the money. And two, you did earlier in the season beat them over there. And you beat Dean Cox in a ruck contest. So that's all that should matter to you.
3: That's
1: Adam.
3: Right. One from one in centre bounce. It's not that hard. Geez, I was trash-talking him as well in that centre bounce, and I was thinking, he's going to put his knee through my sternum and it's going to come out the other side.
1: He was flat when you got taken out of the ruck after one.
3: he was ready for another go at me.
1: Greatest game was the 2026 Division 2 Reserves Eastern Footy League Grand Final. Mulgrave finally breaking the drought after 16 years, neck and neck all day. With the Grubs up, I don't know who the Grubs are, by the way, by a goal of three-quarter time.
3: Mulgrave Grubs.
1: Oh,
3: surely.
1: They are the Grubs, are they?
3: Surely.
1: I thought
3: sense.
1: He was calling the other team Grubs. But anyway, there you go. 5 goals. Still drunk from the celebrations. Don't you, Toff? Beautifully done.
3: Ocean Grove are the Grubbers.
1: Are they?
3: Yeah, but I think that's like a little sea mud skipper or something.
1: Did Torquay win the flag?
3: That is a very, very good question. Torquay played against Queenscliff and the Cooters got up.
1: Did they really?
3: Yeah. The genius of one Heath Jamison got him over the line.
1: Jammo.
3: Wherever he goes, success follows that man. Except the St. Peter's fifths, where I played cricket with him.
1: And maybe it's you. Did you get beaten a prelim? As per?
3: Nah, didn't get anywhere near it. Wooden spooners. We got the number one draft pick at the end of the year.
1: That's the good oil for Cobram Estate, Australia's most awarded extra virgin olive oil. Let's get a trade update. All thanks to Tyre Power. Footy final sale now on with 25% off selected Toyo tyres. Kel Toomey, AFL Media's own, who owns this space. He's having a hell of a good time as always.
3: Oh, he's everywhere. Should change your name to Cal for me.
1: So, Geelong.
3: He does it for me.
1: Geelong have put forward a future first rounder for Jordan Ridley. Essendon are asking you for a little bit more. Where do you think that sits?
3: What's a future first going to be next year? Let's work it out. How many picks are Tassie going to steal? How many father sons? How many academies? Probably be pick 20-something.
1: Well, let me tell you this. I can tell you what it looks like when it comes to Tassie because I've got it right in front of me. I had it today for Trade Radio.
3: Well, while you're looking that up, I've just been informed off the text that the Ocean Grove Grubber is actually a bird.
1: There you go. You should know that being a Geelong guy. So the Devils receive picks 1, 3, 5, 7, 9, 11 and 13.
3: So they're going to get pick 30 for Jordan.
1: Hang on. But yes, four of those selections, 5, 7, 11 and 13, must be traded or rolled forward for up to 2 years. But yes, you would think that that pick's going to be a fair way down. So you would say it's going to have a two in front of it at a minimum, because we do expect Geelong to be relatively decent again.
3: He's had some injury issues. I mean, at his best, he's a very, very good interceptor. Reads the play particularly well. At his best, it's a pick in the teens. So well within their rights to ask for a little bit more, but not
1: it depends
3: too
1: on how much. It depends on how much Essendon's paying. Like, if Essendon's going to pay a fair slab of it, then they are right to ask for higher and higher and higher. But if Geelong are going to take it, because it's a risk. This is a guy who, as talented as he is, and he makes Essendon better when he plays, he hasn't played very often.
3: Yeah. But traditionally, players who have been riddled by injury, excuse the pun, have gone on to greener pastures and been very consistent players regularly out on the park. So I guess Geelong would be backing themselves in that aspect.
1: They got Jack Martin going.
3: He's had a
1: huge amount of injuries. So that's how Geelong would look at it. But I think from a draft or a trade value perspective, I think that the more Essendon pay, the more they can ask for. Because it is interesting to see how he is valued, because he's under contract, but he hasn't played enough footy in recent years to be able to show how good he can be.
3: And I'm not sure when the last time he signed his deal was or the length of it, but I'm guessing it was around when he was playing some really, really strong footy and they would have cashed in off the back of that. So you'd think he'd be on a reasonable whack at the Bombers.
1: You would think so. So he played 17 games in 2023. Since then, he's played 9, 10 and 7.
3: Ooh.
1: So he's only, and this is well documented, unfortunately, but he's only played 26 games in three. He's played one season in three. Which does murky the trade value just a little bit.
3: I think you're probably looking at a player who can still get back to the peak of his career.
1: Agreed.
3: Like he's not 30, he's not 31 with injury issues. I'm guessing he would be mid to 27?
1: He would be 28, I reckon.
3: 28. Yeah, so if you can get him right, you get 5 good years out of him.
1: He
3: might be worth the crack.
1: God, there's frustration for footy fans, isn't there? When, like, if Jordan Ridley goes to Geelong and just starts playing the footy we know he can play.
3: Like Bailey Smith when he left the Dogs.
1: And not have injuries. Look at Joe Danaher. Couldn't get on a park, goes to Brisbane and plays good footy and ultimately wins a premiership in a really good year.
3: He's the poster boy for it.
1: He is.
3: He? I mean, even Draper had some injury issues early at the Bombers. Consistent year premiership player now, and seems to be getting the votes regularly. Post premiership celebrations.
1: Well, he was very good on grand final day from a playing perspective.
3: He was, yeah. And I think he had the shin guard on still Tuesday.
1: There's a lot of people, and this has been a constant theme, talking about how well he slid into the Brisbane Lions and how well he continually availed himself to his teammates and making sure he fitted into what they do particularly well. Yep. So that's a credit to him. And not an easy situation, I assume, Adam, to go to a club that's had success and fill the shoes of a premiership ruckman and Oscar McInerney and coming off an Achilles and try and find all the right balance to play your good footy. And he deserves
3: group.
1: A kudos.
3: And seems to be like a very, very popular
1: he does.
3: Sort of personality in the team as well. They all seem to love him. So, yeah, fitted in really well. Just another one off the text. There's some conjecture now.
1: Okay, here we go.
3: About the Ocean Grove grubber.
1: Oh, here we go.
3: I thought it might have been like one of those little mud skippers.
1: Okay.
3: Someone else informed us that it was actually a bird. Now someone said that the grubber isn't a bird. It's a grub, as they had a lot of apple orchards in Ocean Grove back in the day. So would you, if you had apple orchards and you're involved in Ocean Grove, would you want your club to be named after a worm or a grub that ruined all your apple orchards?
1: Probably not.
3: Although my junior club were the Flagstaff Hill Bush Pigs.
1: The what?
3: The Bush Pigs.
1: Seriously?
3: Yeah. When I was growing up, they were the Pigs, and they had to rebrand. Yeah, because Flagstaff Hill is on a quite a large sort of valley. And there's a big kind of, I don't know if you'd call it a national park, but it's a giant park off the back of my house was like led onto the onto the park, which was like kilometre, k's and k's and k's long it was. So there was a few bush pigs floating around at the back of my house. But I think the club song was quite offensive.
1: How about the evolution to change from it the Falcons to the bush pigs and now to the Falcons?
3: The Falcons.
1: You know what? This is fraught with danger, but 1-300-736-736. Like, give us your team name that might be a little unique.
3: Yes.
1: 1-300-736-736. And also, you know, if you're playing local basketball or netball and you're socially and you've named something.
3: Yeah, PG.
1: Yeah, please.
3: PG. Well, we used to play.
1: Tomo out the back will weed you out if we are not happy with the answer.
3: In the Southern Footy League, we were the Bush Pigs back in the day, and Ryan Fitzgerald famously is involved with the Port Nolonga Cockle Divers. The Cockle Divers?
1: That is not the actual name of the
3: team. I'm telling you.
1: The Cockle Divers.
3: They're the Cockle Divers.
1: How does the song go?
3: Well, I'm not. I think it's a hybrid. I think they blended two different songs into each other. We used to play against the Ranella Wineflies.
1: What's going on?
3: I'm telling you, we played against the Ranella Wineflies.
1: So you got drafted from kicking seven against the Wineflies and having 40 touches against the Cockle Drivers.
3: The Bush Pigs came up against the Wineflies and I kicked a few, got some votes, and then we came up against the Cockle Divers. Had another good day.
1: 1-300-736-736. 1-300-736-736. Yeah, I agree with most of that.
3: We played against the Cockle Divers.
1: The trade update started with Jordan Ridley and ended with the Cockle Divers. Also, the Western Bulldogs have interest in Finn McGuinness, which is something that we do know. Mark McKenzie spoke to Pickers and I today on Trade Radio, and he said, quote, in regards to Finn specifically, the Bulldogs do have some interest. They've registered their interest. It's very much in the initial stage. It was briefly just last week, and we'll see where this one goes. So there we go. That is the trade update for Tyre Power.
3: A defensive mid at the Dogs.
1: Footy final. So, well, that's exactly what they'd be getting him for.
3: Yes.
1: To be able to balance up, because I don't have Libra anymore. They've got to be able to make sure that with their high-octane offense.
3: Yes.
1: They've got someone who would have been goes the other way.
3: A really good defensive mid for them the last couple of years.
1: Yes, I know.
3: Josh Dunkley.
1: I shouldn't laugh, but jeez.
3: God, he's good.
1: He is a superstar. Superstar.
3: The double smother.
1: Yeah.
3: Double Dunkley.
1: He just does things
3: double dunk them.
1: Just win you games.
3: Old Duncan
1: just
3: Dunkley.
1: Win you games of football. 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
3: 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Very borderline.
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1: Adam Cooney and Cam Luke, all thanks to Kia. Scotty Cummings going to join us in around 10 minutes' time. Scotland. Lee Jordan from the VRC will join us as well. And for what is a big last hour.
3: Sorry, I was moving your mic.
1: Our mics are connected, which is a little bit weird in its own right. Just quickly before we get to a lot of congestion is starting to build up on a couple of things you've had to say. Sports update for Tyre Power, Toyo Tyres. You buy three, you get one free. NBL Ignite Cup tonight. Right now in New Zealand, so Breakers 62, the Cairns Taipans 52, just over 3 minutes to go in the third quarter in New Zealand. The Ignite Cup, for people who do know, and so for some of you that might not, it's midweek competition the NBL introduced a couple of years ago, and you play for points every quarter, and then, of course, over the course of the game. And then the final is held, it was on the Gold Coast this year. I'm not sure where it is for next season or this particular season. Thank you, Fudge. It's in Canberra. And you play for a share of $300,000. So it holds regular season win-loss record as well as it does with going for the $300,000 in February. So it's a 10-point lead for the Breakers, 62-52. And then later tonight, the Sydney Kings and the Brisbane Bullets are going to go at it. Both are undefeated in NBL 27, and they'll meet each other in about an hour's time. That's a sports update for Tyre Power. A footy final sale. It's now on with 25% off selected Toyo tyres. All right.
3: Chapter three of the Grubber, what do we call it? Grubbergate. So, Andy in Ocean Grove, his understanding...
1: Yes.
3: I don't know if this is getting a bit far-fetched now, but I don't know. His understanding is heaps of potato farms in the past on the Bellarine, and people who farm the spuds out of the ground were called grubbers, grubbing for potatoes. So we started with, I thought it was a mudskipper. We've gone to a bird, and then it was a worm that used to eat all the apples in the orchards down the Bellarine. Now there's potatoes. Well, out in the Bellarine.
1: Well, there's
3: spud farms.
1: Andy in Ocean Grove is not the only person to link this to potato growing.
3: Yeah.
1: So it does feel there's a bit in it.
3: Yeah. So they've got another person backing up that fact saying there's spud farms on Grub Road, actually. The spud farms on Grub Road, the pickers were called grubbers, right? Now that makes sense because there is a Grub Road down there.
1: Okay. Now we're starting to talk. Now
3: I think we're starting to get some facts.
1: Possibly. We haven't been able to get to the total bottom of it. Oh, hang on a second. There's an actual down that way in Drysdale. There's actually a, and you might know about this.
3: Yeah.
1: The Potato Shed is the region's premier boutique performing arts and culture venue.
3: Oh, I go there regularly.
1: Well, I think I'm starting to warm to the people who are linking it to the potato game.
3: You are a spud.
1: That is very unfortunate.
3: They've actually got the giant potato down there too, down the Bellarine.
1: Mate,
3: I just made that up.
1: Did one of our great mates and one of the superstars and the legends of VFL AFL, did Andrew Jarman take the old Cockle Divers to a flag last year?
3: He did. He coached the Divers to their first premiership must have been a couple of decades.
1: Yeah.
3: Yeah, very lowly team. Now, I think they're in the Great Southern Footy League now. I don't think they're in the sub because the Falcons, formerly the Bush Pigs, I think they've won.
1: Well, formerly the Pigs.
3: They've dominated. They've won, I think, 9 out of the last 12 flags.
1: Okay.
3: In the Southern Footy League.
1: And the old Norlunga shoes?
3: The shoes,
1: the
3: yes.
1: The shoes.
3: Well, their emblem was a horseshoe.
1: So we
3: played the shoes, the wine flies, the cockle divers. They used to come up against the bush pigs. Mate, once you get up that hill, Adelaide's flat, right? Then you've got this, you go up the hill and then you get to the southern foothills of Adelaide, which is where I grew up.
1: Yeah.
3: Things start to get a bit weird at altitude.
1: Who did you play for?
3: I played for the bush pigs.
1: You played for the bush pigs who were the pigs but are now the Falcons.
3: Now they're the Falcons. And they dominate. They dominate. Every year. They played off this year, traditional rivals against the Vikings, the Happy Valley Vikings. They weren't that happy.
1: Valley.
0: What do they think this is, SENSA?
1: when did you say that?
3: I don't know.
1: Just we'll put a bow on this extremely unique first hour of Sports Day, all thanks to Kia. 2005 Ashes series, the best series I've seen.
3: Edge Baston.
1: Comes off the text. England v West Indies, T20 World Cup final in India. Oh, it's when Braithwaite went nuts, hit all those sixes to steal it for the Windies. Plenty of North Queensland NRL Grand Final. The England v Mexico. Remember the just World Cup recently? That was epic. Oh, Matt, that's a good point. Jason McCartney, of course, the Bali bombings and him coming back. And
3: it was a great comeback, man.
1: Kicking that goal late against Richmond and
3: a dry eye
1: number
3: in the house.
1: One. No, nor should there be. Derek reckons there's a team in the West call themselves the Dockers, but I think that's an unrealistic text. That's very long.
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1: I'm going to guess Derek is an Eagles fan.
3: I'd say so.
1: Just like Scotty Cummings. He'll join us next.
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32: Your four-day forecast for Gippsland and the Valley. We're on flood watch across Gippsland. Cloudy tonight, medium chance of showers and the chance of a thunderstorm in the southwest this evening. Down to 14 degrees tonight, cloudy tomorrow, very high chance of rain in the afternoon and evening. Chance of a thunderstorm then too. 24 for the Valley, Sale and Lakes 26, 28 Norbos, 29 in Bensdale. For Friday, rain and 15 degrees, then Saturday, showers, 18 degrees. Right now, it's 22 degrees.
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1: It most certainly is. 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Adam Cooney, Cam Luke, Lee Jordan. Big weekend in racing. Huge day at Flemington on Saturday. He's their chief racing officer, Lee Jordan. He'll join us in around 30 minutes' time. But I'm interested.
3: I was going to say, I thought we were talking to Scotty Cummings.
1: Yeah, I'm interested to see where this goes. All thanks to MacDon. Get more with MacDon. The Harvest Specialist. So well, the three of us have worked fairly closely together for about a decade now. He's never been a Dockers man. So I'm interested what the aftermath is like for the man, the SENWA Breakfast Host. Hello to you, Scotty.
0: Hello, fellas. Just on the races, we've got them up at Geraldton today. So
1: yes,
0: we're going off over here in WA. Yeah, going mad. And then they're in Kalgoorlie and then Kalgoorlie again. So
3: who needs Flemington?
0: Metro racing. Yeah. Flemington, Schmemington.
1: I thought you'd be over. That. I thought you'd be over for grand final week, Scotty. I thought you might have jumped on the bandwagon. Of course, we did see your man Goss do Dockers radio. He didn't want to come over and watch the Dockers do their thing?
0: No, Goss is the perfect example of if you just hound Hutchie enough, he will relent at some stage and just go, will you stop messaging me? Here's a ticket. Just come on. All right, get over here and leave me alone. So, no, he got over there and fair enough too, because no one's called the Dockers more this year than Goss. And got over there and he put his purple on and pretended to barricade for
3: Well, speaking of pretending, I mean, how hard has it been for you to pretend this week that you were actually disappointed that Freo got pipped?
0: Coach, please. That's not the case whatsoever. When you got no skin in the game at all, it's obviously, I think about our show and I think, well, it'll be better for our show if they do win. But I didn't really have skin in the game. I tipped Fremantle last year to win the flag. We tipped

0: just reminded us that they're still Fremantle. cost them the flag. You know, they were. I will say though, like JL said it really well that night. I think at their function, and it was obviously still really raw for him. But what he said was bang on the money. It took, you know, it took everything but 4 minutes. They're ahead of one of the great teams of our era. You know, this team's gone triple, obviously, three-peat, and they had them for all but 4 minutes of the game. So it took everything Brisbane had to beat them. So they put themselves in a position. They put themselves in a really good spot, just couldn't run it out, and disappointingly. So they were agonisingly close. And the problem is, too, I've met too many of them now, and realise they're all good blokes. I liked it better when I didn't know any of them and I could just not like them. But they're a really good crew, led by Simon Garlick at the top and JL himself and you know, a lot of the players that come on our show seem like all really good fellas. So they're hurting at the moment. But I've got to say, I feel the debrief since it's happened has been quite tame over here. Like it's... It hasn't been let's rip them to shreds, which is probably fair enough because they're hurting as it is. But there was a lot of things that happened during that game that I think people need to be, you know, accountable for. But anyway, it's been pretty tame.
1: Well, before we get to a couple of those, Scotty, that you've got bubbling, do you think the feeling is somewhat sympathetic? Had they have got beaten by 10 goals and not just shown up, then it would have been, oh, you didn't show up on the biggest day. But to get oh so close in the heartbreaking way in which they lost it, do you think it sort of dictated the aggression of the narrative a little bit?
0: No doubt, mate. Yeah, absolutely, no doubt. They had an absolute crash and just lost their way for 4 minutes. Mm-hmm. That's it. You know, if you lose your way for 4 minutes in the first or second quarter, maybe even the third, you can come back from that. They lost their way in the final 4 minutes of a game that that relegated them to second for the year and you know, made that inaugural premiership just still a pipe dream. So, and it's going to haunt them. It will haunt them for a long, long time until they win one. But, I absolutely think you're right there, Cam, and the fact that it's just been, you know, they didn't turn their toes up. They just had a bad 4 minutes and it cost them the ultimate.
2: It did. It certainly did. I heard those comments from JL as well, Scotty. I thought he spoke really, really well. At the end of the day, you know, they were beaten by a side that, you know, he's one of the greats of the modern era, for sure. And he's saying how proud he was of their efforts. But, I mean, in, you know, years gone by when teams have been belted off the park, that some haven't even looked at the review. We know what happened with Sydney. They went through it and took them 2 hours to watch the first quarter. I just... Those moments. So JL said that they were beaten by, you know, a great side, and they were. But I think, I mean, Fremantle should have won that game in the end. So I guess, like, how do you can say that the players were proud and they were beaten by a better side who played unbelievable footy, and that's what he said. They just played unbelievably well in the last 4 minutes. Well, I mean, you could argue that Fremantle's mistakes were costly, that cost them the game, rather than, you know, Brisbane's brilliance beating them.
0: You can, but I guess it's a different day and age now, Coons, isn't it, where if he goes after them right now and he makes them sit through 4 minutes of football again and again and again, does he break them? You know, does he break them mentally and will the scars remain? I'm all for, you know, you got to learn. Sometimes you got to learn the hard way, but we're old and that seems to be an antiquated way of doing things now. So, he'll continue that messaging. And you know what? If you got in the mindset of these boys, we were there all but 4 minutes. All but 4 minutes.
2: Yep.
0: We get that right, we're still the best team in the competition. And they go over summer thinking that, feeling that. It's probably going to be a bit more beneficial than it is to relive that, you know, 6, 7, 8, 9, 10 of them, maybe 12 of them, put the bed in the last 4 minutes, you know. So that's probably going to have a better effect on them than the way we would, you know, that we would have had to deal with it in our time.
2: Yeah, very good point. We are dinosaurs now. We're a bit too old school. So, you've got to nurture.
0: I still think there's an argument for old school. I still think that, you know, when you have a look around the streets now, you know, see some of these, it's a fair thing. A good old flogging or a screaming. No, you know, there's a lot of people that need that.
2: Yeah, well, I agree with you.
1: I'm way, I once had to sit through a 7-minute no scoreboards in

0: Little League rant from Scotty Cummings. That'll be next.
1: Yeah, well, there's a little bit of that. But I've seen, I mean, even on social media with Pat Voss. So Pat Voss is, you know, he's had a couple of posts now talking about, you know, what happened. Tracy has posted on Instagram. So they're not shying away from what happened, I think, which is a great thing. I mean, Paddy Voss's body language straight after the game, going over and picking, you know, devastated teammates up. It looks like he might be the man to, you know, galvanise this group pretty quickly and get them moving forward. Do you think that the lingering effects will be there? Because I just feel like, having seen, you know, just snippets of things, I feel like this group is going to move on pretty quickly and have a good crack at it again next year and beyond.
2: No, there's no doubt about that. From all reports, and I'm listening to the people that are there within the four walls that know them, that aren't not players, but, you know, admin, and I would go back to Simon Garlick again, is that the makeup and the character of this group will bounce back pretty quickly, and there's already been reminded a lot, and every Fremantle supporter will tell you now too when you see them and you ask, how you going, mate? You okay? You all right? And they say, hey, don't forget, in 23, they lost to Collingwood in the grand final, and then they've won three in a row. So, you know, I'm expecting to win the next three in a row. And it's like, okay. So they're trying to find the positive, the glass half full attitude.
1: But that glass is overflowing. That's not half full.
2: Yeah, I know. But it's overflowing of hope and dreams, guys, that were just shattered on the weekend. But, you know, when you have a look across the park, they've got good leaders out there, and no doubt at all that they'll bounce back. They'll be amongst it for a long time. Their side, what are they? I think they were the fifth or sixth youngest side by the end of the year there, and they've got good players. And look, and the bloke in charge of getting them better players is David Walls. Hasn't done too many things wrong, has he, Wallsy? So he knows what he's doing. He'll plug a couple of gaps in what he thinks is in the team, and they'll bounce back. They'll be around the mark for a while. So, you know, we'll go from feeling sorry for them pretty soon to really not liking them, because they're really, really good.
0: I thought Simon Garlick spoke really well yesterday with Duff around Warfy time. I will raise this, though, Scotty. They use Warfy time different at different points. It's been around for a while as a fan activation. Earlier in the year when they used it to a great success against Hawthorn, they used it to get everyone fired up and the crowd went nuts. And then they used it as a celebration against Geelong, and then likewise on Saturday. So I for one, don't blame Warfy time. I think they played to the scoreboard in the last 4 minutes is something they hadn't done all year. But they do need to make sure Warfy time is what it is. If it's at any time a five run up earlier in the game, it can't be used as – well, if it is a celebration, you can't just mix and match to try and suit yourself on the day.
2: Yeah, you're right. And you'd hate to think that, you know, subconsciously it seeped into the players' minds that they were home. You wouldn't think so. Although I think it's been the Warfy time thing's been overplayed.
0: I agree.
2: Just a little bit, or overthought just a little bit. It is a fan activation. You know what? And you guys were there when they played Warfy time. How loud was it?
0: So, you know, Scotty, I spoke on this, and it was amazing. Like, the entire nation, the entire world, whoever was watching the game thought Fremantle was about to win.
1: Will Ashcroft loved it.
0: Will Ashcroft, Josh Dunkley and Lachie Neal thought, here we go, let's just go bang. But the stadium was great because it went from Warfy time to Country Road in like a 30... It was like a 90 second of music and 100,000 people and a mixture of stunned. But they just got to work out what it actually is. If it's a fan activation, it traditionally plays earlier in the game, more so than late, which is one to get everyone fired up. But it was cool in the MCG when they played it.
2: Yeah, and you know what? It's only the third time they've played it this year, so they don't throw it around there willy-nilly. They haven't really needed to, I guess, a call to arms for most of the games here in Perth, because they won them all, bar one, so, you know, that final. So they haven't needed it. But if, you know what? If I'm Fremantle, just to sort everyone out and get everyone sorted, I'm playing it 3 minutes into the first quarter, round one next year.
0: I agree, Scotty. I agree. Just get it over and done with.
2: Get it out there. Yep. Get it out there. So we've still got it. We're still using it. We're going to use it whenever we bloody want. And here it is. And you know what? The fans will respond, because they love it too.
0: They do.
2: Their thing. They love it.
0: If a song costs them the flag, they'll never win one. And that's why I just don't believe that Warfy time. I mean, it was used as a trigger, but I also do think there's a little bit of hindsight in that, Scotty, with all the comments that were made. I mean, there's no doubt Chris Fagan said, if you hear it, be ready for it, and it's time to go and win the game. But for the Brisbane Lions, I think we're caught up a little bit in the moment, some of the players post-game saying, that's when we knew we were going to step up and steal it. If you needed the Warfy time to motivate yourself after two flags and being the most dominant team of the decade, then you're probably missing something. So I think there's some hindsight.
2: Well, if you need four goals, if you're, you know, three goals down with 4 minutes to play, you're taking risks, aren't you? You're playing on, you're playing hard, you're switching on pretty quickly. And they've trained for all of that. They've obviously trained for it a little bit better than Freo did. But that's the thing. They've just got to get their moments in game training sorted out. And one moment in a game really, really cost them. But again, there's a couple of players there that I think just, you know, I'll be surprised if there's not a little bit of movement in there. I reckon the couple of players were sort of found out a little bit during the finals campaign. One of them was really young, so he won't and is going nowhere for a long, long time. But in Murphy Reid, who had a lot of moments in the early finals, and I thought, okay, you know what, he took a lot of backward steps where it was like, mate, that's not good for you. He's just undone his season. But he was okay in the grand final, and he's, you know what, he was playing his third final in his lifetime, and the kid's 19, so he'll learn. But there's a couple of others too that we are going to watch some vision, and they, you know, will probably be a little damning on them.
1: Just on Murphy Reid, he had an unbelievable season. Like, what set him apart from so many other players in the competition was his poise, composure, and decision making with ball in hand. Now, as soon as it ticked over to September, that fell away dramatically. He did have a really good, really strong first quarter, but he did, again, still made that mistake running inside 50 and sort of half-kicked it between two players, then butted up and kicked a very nice forward stoppage goal just after that. How do you think this is going to affect him going forward? There are scars that linger after a grand final performance, but he had a pretty average, you know, his whole September was pretty average, considering the high standards that we hold him in. Do you think, does this drive him to be, you know, one of the best players in the competition, or do you think it'll take him a bit of time to get over this because he's so young?
2: Well, I don't think it'll take him any time to get over it. I think he's fairly assured. The thing is, though, and we're to blame for this, right? You can have a season like he did and, you know, jump off the page and everyone goes, wow, how good he is. And it only takes one or two moments, doesn't it, for all of that to be unwound. And those moments are the ones where you have to go, where you have to fly back in the back, or you have to put your head over the footy, or you have to go hard at a contest. And those are the things he didn't do. So he did a couple of things wrong in finals that have undone him. But that's just, you know, blokes looking at footy, isn't it, going, oh, you've got to be harder than that, mate. You know, so that's it's probably the worst thing you can do. But look, I don't think it'll affect him. I think he's in for a really, really long career. We've got to remember, too, on the kicking side of things, because his skills sort of certainly dropped. I'm not sure whether that was panic or the pressure of it all, or it all got to him.
0: He was injured, Scotty.
2: He did cop a nasty
0: he was
2: injury.
0: Didn't he?
2: Well, I reckon he had 3 weeks in there at one stage. So, you throw an orange down your shorts, Coons, and see how well you kick the footy. I'm not sure you're going to do it beautifully, but so he was a bit injured, so that might be a reason for the skills as well. But no, it's the other stuff we're talking about. But it wasn't on his own, and there's players that have played a lot more footy than him that don't have an excuse for it.
1: I've had two orange plums down my shorts for many, many years, Scotty. And I still kick it around.
0: Don't, Scotty. Don't fire him up. Well, thanks to MacDon. Get more with MacDon, the harvest specialist. Scotty Cummings joins us. Heath Chapman deserves more kudos for his September, Scotty. He was brilliant.
2: Good. Yeah, really, really good.
1: I thought that was it. Yep, it was good. I'm obviously not a Heath Chapman fan, Scotty.
0: He's not a defender guy, Scotty. He doesn't like defenders.
2: I'm trying to get the visual of Coons' orange plums out of me.
0: Yeah, well, I was trying to move on quickly to get out of it.
2: No, very, very good. Well, he makes people nervous when he's got footy in hand and you just want him to defend and he can take a really good grab. But no, I thought he played a good finals campaign, no doubt about that. And needed to as well because, you know, it seemed to have been left a lot to Alex Pearce. He was setting the scene down there. I thought Austin McDonald was good, had some moments against Sydney that weren't terrific, and then obviously got done one out in that last minute in the grand final, last couple of minutes. But he needed to step up. I think Luke Ryan was sort of shaky late. McVee had some moments too that made him look a little bit shaky, and Jordan Clark was getting work put into him, so he wasn't as effective as he normally is. But, no, I thought Chapman was really good, mate, and I think he did get some Norm Smith votes in there somewhere along the lines, and well, that was shambles. No. Anyway.
1: Yeah, well, how did you see the Norm, Scotty? Andrew McLeod copped a bit of stick for having a cold one watching the game. I mean, having 8 to 10 beers during, I think, watching the footy does not affect your ability to see who the best player on the ground is, in my opinion. So he's copped it, you know, I know he probably doesn't drink all that often because he doesn't have an ounce of fat on him. He's generally, he's as ripped as you and I when we played, Scotty. So how did you see the Norm and the criticism between the, or that befell the people who voted and the ales consumed during?
2: Not a good look. Not a great look. And even just sitting out there in the crowd with your family and your kids and supporters around you shouting and screaming. Right.
1: They should be at home.
2: Get them out. That's when you say, sorry, love, got to work today. You're not going. No, I think that there's people that should be in better positions. I don't think they should have been left out there in the crowd to deal with all that and then also vote. I'm not sure how many beers Andrew McLeod had. It might have been his first one in 12 months, but that just doesn't look great. But I was surprised. I was really surprised with the result. I didn't think Shea Bolton was Fremantle's best.
0: No.
2: Let alone the game's best. So, but at the end of the day, it's funny though, because I said that when they announced him, I've gone, what are you talking about? Who are the Muppets voting on this?
1: And have a look at the names.
2: McLeod, Burgoyne, Boss, Lauren Wood, who I rate, Loz really, you know, highly, she's a star. I'm like, okay, well, maybe I'm the moron who hasn't seen this properly. But
1: no, on this rare occasion, you weren't the moron.
0: Well, I'll tell you what, there was an extra angle to this, Scotty, because the Norm Smith medalist is given a heads up before the announcement. So they get a little tap on the shoulder and they're told that you've won the Norm Smith. So it gives you a couple of minutes to put together a couple of little words if you want, you compose yourself. Dane Zorko got the tap on the shoulder on Saturday afternoon.
1: Did he?
0: I believe so.
1: He tapped us off.
0: I believe so.
2: I know. Someone's Ross Glendening.
0: Possibly. So, I mean, the whole thing, again, they're legends of the game. You're right about the McLeod thing, but it's very hard to argue that Ashcroft isn't the man who deserves a Norm. Now, I was a bit nervous when Tom, I got you on today, because normally trade week and trade period normally makes you pretty nervous, Scotty, being traded, of course, 16 times. How are you holding up?
2: No, go to ground. Still nervous. Still nervous. Waiting for a call from Hutchie. Waiting for a call from my boss at work. But I'm holding up okay at the moment. I do. You know, you obviously feel for guys, and we had a fantastic chat with Bailey Banfield this morning on our show, who'd just been delisted, and just the rawness of his, you know, of that chat, and I guess the emotion part of that as well, was a good listen. I mean, I urge everyone just to go and have a check that out on the podcast and have a listen, because he was he sort of knew it was coming, but it still hurt. It still really, really hurt him and that sort of thing. So there's a lot of players now that we're going to talk about. You guys especially going to be talking about traded, and some know about it, some don't know about it. It seems to be nowadays, though, that most know about it, or most ask for it nowadays. I wonder what that's like.
0: Well, it's gonna...
2: It's a bit more open now. So
0: it's going to work for Fremantle, because I think Nathan Broad will end up a Docker. And obviously the Alex Pearce news was better than first thought when it looked pretty bad on the ground and post-game on Saturday night. But Nathan Broad just adds a little bit of depth to it. They can grab him as a delisted free agent, or I'll probably trade for, you know, pick 260. So he seems to be warming to coming out of retirement after 3.5 weeks on the sideline. So that'd be a really good get for Fremantle if Nathan Broad was to end up at the Dockers and add that depth. You mentioned it with Oscar McDonald, who a lot of people thought might get squeezed out for Brennan Cox, but he was pretty good on grand final day. I know that the biggest one, of course, he, Tracy's gone behind the ball every single moment of every single game in that scenario. Don't know. So it was one-on-one.
1: In the middle of the G, I think.
0: And they wouldn't
1: go up on the podium.
0: I don't think so. There wouldn't be many people who would be able to stop Logan Morris one-on-one in that situation when you're on the backside of him. But he was pretty decent. But Broad coming in will add that depth, and, well, he's straight into their 23.
2: Well, look, I'm a huge Nathan Broad fan as a footballer and a bloke. Really, really good fella. Sort of hope he doesn't.
0: Oh.
2: Because, you know, that would sort of leave the door open for a return to Swan District. So,
0: you've already been in his bar. I see what's happening.
2: I don't want to be selfish. I don't want to think about my waffle team. But
0: fair enough.
2: You can do a lot worse than Nathan Broad. There's no doubt about that. He's just a goer. We'll have a dip all the time. You know, I haven't seen a heap of Richmond this year. I've seen a little bit, but not a heap. He was under a lot of pressure, wasn't he, down back all year. So, look, and he'll keep himself fit. So if there is a hole that needs to be plugged, then, geez, you go a lot worse than Brodie. But he's coming home. There's no doubt about that. Mm-hmm. I wouldn't rule West Coast out either because they need someone with experience and leadership. You think he wouldn't come to West Coast?
0: I think that if he's going to it, he's made the decision probably to, they're moving back to Western Australia, I think, this weekend. I think that Fremantle, where they are compared to West Coast, you talk about the pressure. Now, I think the backline of the Eagles is a little more stable and has a bit more personnel than what Richmond does. But you don't want to put him back under the same situation he's just been 3 years in.
2: No, he probably doesn't want to put himself in that.
0: No, that's also true.
2: West Coast should probably be very keen for him.
0: West Coast would love him. I'm not arguing that point at all. Hey, Scotty, we've got to move on. We appreciate your time as always. And yeah, look at the big smile. I can see you on Zoom. Big smile, mate. So enjoy it as much as you can with Fremantle not getting the job done.
2: Mate, no, it's unfortunate. I feel for all of them. Okay, see you later.
0: Scotty Cummings joins us. 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
2: It most certainly is. 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
2: You've always had plenty of time to do the form. Hey,
6: when it comes to October, I come into my own.
2: Hey, you celebrate spring racing at Flemington's Tab Turnbull Stakes Day this Saturday, October 3. Tickets from $30 at VRC. And the chief racing officer of the VRC is Lee Jordan, and he's good enough to join us now on Sports Day. Hello to you, Lee.
20: How are you, Cam? How are you, Adam? Yeah, great to be on, isn't it? Fantastic. I know the footy was good last weekend, but now we really turn to some serious business with Tab Turnbull Stakes. So it's a belter of a day.
2: It is a brilliant Saturday. It's obviously commonly known as Moving Day. And for people who may not be aware, Turnbull Stakes Day, Group 1 over 2000. And then it decides some horses go, we're going to a Caulfield Cup, some for a Melbourne Cup, others to a Cox Plate. So it kind of starts to splinter where these really good horses are coming and going. And the fact is, Lee, the Turnbull Stakes is absolutely chock-a-block. This is a great field you've been able to assemble.
20: Yeah, no, Adam, it really is. It's produced 16 Group 1 wins the race. It's chock-full of quality. And as you said, your summary was good. This is where horses decide either to go Caulfield Cup, Cox Plate, and obviously onto the Melbourne Cup. But, you know, Sedelius that won the race last year, Half Yours that won the Caulfield Melbourne Cup last year, Aliana, who's probably one of the favourites for the Melbourne Cup, and she was sensational last start. Zaran, who looks like, you know, he's a good Caulfield Cup horse. Middle Earth was good in the Cup last year. I mean, it goes on and on and on. I mean, it's a great race every year, but it hasn't disappointed us on Saturday.
2: Geez, last year, Half Yours announced himself as a star. He rocketed. He ran really well, ran about fifth or sixth from memory, and then he rocketed to Caulfield Cup favouritism. He then turned that into the Melbourne Cup double a couple of weeks after that Caulfield Cup win. It's a really big day for him on Saturday. I thought he was good at a Maccabi Diva, but he gets an opportunity, and any time you win the Caulfield and Melbourne Cup, you have a fair bit of pressure and all the eyeballs on you. A good opportunity to do something similar to last year and sort of just say, hey, you know what, don't forget about me.
20: Well, Kelvin McAvoy trains with his dad, and I've listened to Kelvin a bit, and he's not lacking any confidence, Kelvin, but he doesn't lack confidence at the best of time anyway. But he is pretty pumped up about the horse. So, you know, if we go on Kelvin's words, I think we'll be seeing a similar performance. But you're right, he sort of probably didn't really put it together maybe in the off-season, but I did hear him saying his coat's brilliant, he looks well. I mean, as you said, he raced well in this race last year, and so we'll wait and see. I mean, Sedelius, he had a gallop on Tuesday, and Gay was there, and she was in Gay style, really pumped up about Sedelius. Said he's, you know, he's really looking like a big, strong man and ready to go. So it's just going to be a great race.
6: So we've got Calvin's word, we've got Gay's word. What about your word? What are you thinking? What are you leaning towards?
20: Well, I sort of mentioned Zaran before. Maybe he's the Half Yours on the way up. I mean, Cosmic Crusader, he's been racing well. Willie Pike's over again. Look, Middle Earth. Look, I'm going to go Zaran just at some value because I think he's the horse. He's well-bred, this horse. I think he could be the next Half Yours.
2: No, I'll tell you what, there's a decision coming in the next sort of 24 hours too because Ethan Brown, who's a superstar young jockey, he rides Zaran, but the Caulfield Cup Day is the same as the Everest Day. And now Jimmy Starr, after that wonderful win last week, he might need to make a decision. So Saturday's a big day for that horse because if he goes as well as, say, Half Yours did last year, he's a horse that most certainly Ethan Brown does not want to get off.
20: Yeah, no, I'm aware of that with Jimmy Starr in the Everest. And obviously I know Ozzy's got plenty of money, but I don't think you'd be able to shoot him from Melbourne to Sydney in that time frame. But, yeah, look, hopefully he sticks with Zaran. But, look, nothing against Jimmy Starr. That's up for them to make their decision. But I think he's the horse on the way up.
2: I like it.
6: Chris Waller, He's won six Turnbull Stakes, going for number seven. He's got a few runners. You mentioned Aliana, Birdman. How many has he actually got on the day?
20: Well, in the Turnbull, as you said, he's got he's about five or six or seven there. So
6: he's half a chance,
20: take your pick. But between him and Kieran, they've got a fair whack of the field, but that's the way they are. But Aliana, I think, is the interesting one. She was very good last start, running second, and she's been muted as one of the favourites for the Cup. So I'd say this is as you said, moving day. This is her time to move on this race. I think she has to put in a really good showing going forward. But she's a class mare.
2: She is.
20: So I think we'll see the best out of her. But yeah, Chris has got a strong hand there. I mean, you can't ride off horses like Buckaroo either. He puts in, he nearly took off the Cox Plate. He can put in a great run. So, we'll watch out for Chris. He's a superb horseman.
2: He is. And I think there's always a lot of politics in racing and a lot of politics in sport. But, you know, the toing and froing between Melbourne and Sydney and the races and different pop-up races and new races in recent times. But it really gives credit to the Turnbull Stakes with Chris Waller continually showing up and bringing a huge amount of horses here. He's a Sydney-based trainer. He loves racing New South Wales, obviously. But when you look at this, when you look at the horses that he brings each and every year to the Turnbull with great success, that's a coup for the race, isn't it?
20: And look, it is, Cameron. I think the other thing is, since he took over Godolphin Stables at Flemington, which really are a centrepiece, I even said to myself that he really wants to make a bigger presence in Melbourne. And I think since he's taken over those stables, he's done that, which is great. And we want him here. We want him in Melbourne. We want all the good trainers here in Melbourne. We've got a lot based at Flemington. But I think he's really upped the ante a bit on Melbourne racing. And he's definitely upped the ante on Turnbull Stakes and on the day in general.
2: It does feel we see him a little more now on race day as well.
20: Yeah, that's the other thing. He's down here a lot more. So I know he's a Sydneyite, but he's definitely giving a lot of love to Melbourne. That's what we want to see from Chris. We want to see some love from Chris. But he's got a lot of runners too in the Bart Cummings, and you probably know the Bart Cummings is the golden ticket.
2: Sure.
20: So if you win the Bart Cummings, you get the golden ticket into the Melbourne Cup. And Maccabi Diva Day, we had the Archer was the golden ticket, and Chocolates won for Kieran Maher. And to be honest with you, mate, when you see the connections win those races, they are just over the moon because they know they're in the race. They don't have to worry. They've got to run. And it'll be the same on Saturday in the Bart Cummings. And that is a wide open field. We've got a full field of 16 plus four emergencies. So that'll be a ripping race. And, yeah, one of those lucky winners will go straight into the Melbourne Cup.
2: Yeah, so we should have a full field. This is what I like about these type of races. And for people who may not be aware, there used to be one on Derby Day, the Saturday before the Tuesday, but you changed the programming in the last couple of years. How have you found the golden tickets all being available a little earlier in the racing season compared to just 72 hours out?
20: Yeah, well, you're right. It was on Derby Day. It was the Archer Stakes, and we moved the Archer from there to Maccabi Diva. I mean, the feedback we had was, I know it traditionally used to have that last chance to get in, but I think the way things have changed now and the way horses are prepared, it was just too close to the Cup. So moving it forward, I mean, Kieran aimed Chocolates at the race, and I think trainers now aiming for these golden ticket races. So after the Bart Cummings, there's still some more gold to give up. We've got the Geelong Cup with a golden ticket, and also the Moonee Valley Cup, which is on Cox Plate Day, which this year will be at Flemington. That'll be 10 days before the Cup. So after this weekend, there's still some nice golden tickets to get into the Cup still.
6: Very juicy little incentive to get to the track as well on Saturday with a new competition, the Flemington Fortune.
2: Here we go.
6: A chance to share in $100,000. Can you tell us a little bit about that? What do we have to do to win the 100K?
20: Now, Cam, if this doesn't get you and Adam to the track, I don't know what will.
2: I agree. And you know I'm a chance, Lee. You know I can find a winner or two, so I'm a chance to nail this.
20: This is built for you. I was trying to get more money in the pot to get you there, but I think $100,000
2: will do. Yeah, I agree.
20: But basically, you've got to be on course and you've got to be there before the first, because the idea is you've got to pick the card. One selection in each race. There'll be people there to help you. There'll be a QR code. You just do that. You fill out the horses, one tip in each race. If you pick the card, you win $100,000. As simple as that. Simple as that, I'm saying. Of course, it's difficult. Yeah, but I'll tell you what, I was just over in UK recently at the York eBall meeting, and they had a similar thing. We had to pick the card. You won 100,000, and it happened twice over the carnival. They had 4 days. It happened twice. Now, albeit they have 7 races instead of 10, but it's possible. And the good thing is, you're not going to go, we're going to give away some money. We're going to give $10,000 away. If a person doesn't pick the whole card, if you pick the most amount of winners, $10,000, and it'll go to the person, because I'm sure there'll be multiple that may go out. It'll be the first person in that puts their entry in. So the theme of all this is get there early, fill out the card, get into the Flemington Fortune, got a chance to win 100,000, but you can also win 10. But so, Sam, Adam, you got to be there.
2: But you have to be there until the last race. You can't duck out early either and expect to win. So you got to be there all day on what's going to be a wonderful day of racing, of course, on the track, off the track as well. So much good stuff going on. I haven't seen the weather, Lee. Do you look at the weather often this time of year?
20: No, Cam, I'm not looking at the Weather Bureau at all at the moment. It's going to be nice and sunny and beautiful. So
2: good.
20: Make sure you're all there. Trains are probably the best way to go.
2: No doubt.
20: They're going every 10 minutes. It's the best way to go to the track, get on the train, because the show traffic will be, the show's also on at the same time. So suggest get on the train, get there nice and early, fill out the Flemington Fortune competition entry form and win 100,000, and then you're away.
6: Fashion's on the field, kicking off on Saturday as well.
2: You got some idea?
20: I won't be involved in that, Cam. That's something maybe for Adam.
2: Yeah, I agree.
20: For Adam,
2: I agree.
6: I'll get my best frock ready.
2: What? After what you wore to the Legends game, that you roll that out, no buttons, you might go, all right.
6: Spray tan, I'm ready to go.
2: Oh, now we've gone too far. Hey, mate, as always, we appreciate your time when you jump on and have a chat to us, Lee. It's a hugely fun time. We can't wait for what's going to be happening on Saturday, of course. It is Tab Turnbull Stakes Day. Tickets from $30 at the VRC. A good chance to win as well with the Flemington Fortune, and we will be trackside. Mate, enjoy it, and a great good luck for what's going to be a wonderful next couple of months.
20: Yeah, thanks, Cam and Adam, and hopefully see you there Saturday. Thanks again.
2: He's one of the best in the business. Not many better horse people in the world than that particular man. And we do it all thanks to Kia. 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Very quick break. 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
2: 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Now, this NRL entertainment has been a talking point for the last week or so. I think Peter Volandis knew a little while ago. It got back to Channel 9, and then all of a sudden it became public. We didn't know what was going to happen, but what is happening is brilliant. The pre-game entertainment will begin with a moving performance to pay homage to Jai Arrow, with a rendition of You'll Never Walk Alone. There'll be a few Australian artists to be involved to perform the hit song, of course. Jerry and the Pacemakers, who was forced into retirement after being diagnosed with MND. So that is going to be incredibly, incredibly emotional right before the kickoff in the NRL Grand Final on Sunday.
6: Well, we were kind of making fun of, you know, of Peter in the build-up, thinking, well, he hasn't been able to nail an international artist, or he's too tight to spend any money on one. But he obviously had something up his sleeve.
2: He's come through with the goods.
6: Well done, Peter Volandis.
2: There won't be a dry eye in the joint, and there'll be a lot of nerves because the Roosters have been there a couple of times, but the Knights haven't been there for 25 years. So there you go. A really, really well done by Peter Volandis.
6: You know what it's going to be?
2: Talk to me.
6: It's going to be better than Lego.
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2: 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Now, you and I do love it or shove it on the Armchair Experts podcast. You ready for this? Thought we'd just end the show on it.
6: Fire away. Generally, you send me a rundown for the Armchair Experts podcast, but you give me nothing here. So
2: love it or shove it.
6: I'm in the dark.
2: Love it or shove it. Jaden Short, Josh Dacos, and Dan Houston can't play in the same team.
6: Love it. Mm. I think it will affect Dan Houston's game even more. And if Jaden Short goes to the Pies, I would be seeking a trade elsewhere if I was Dan Houston. Hasn't worked out so far. You know, Brody Grundy going to Melbourne, didn't work out. You go to another club, now he's playing some really, really good footy. Maybe Dan Houston wasn't the right fit for Collingwood. Maybe he's not the guy.
2: I agree.
6: Maybe Josh Dacos and a quick halfback rebounder is a better option than Dan Houston as the quarterback.
2: If Lachie Whitfield finds himself at Carlton, I think Melbourne's the play for Dan Houston. The original play was Melbourne. It didn't work out, but I think they are in the Lachie Whitfield sweepstakes. If they fail, I think they should try and get involved. I just don't know how Jaden Short, Dacos and Dan Houston all play on the same team.
6: I certainly agree with you there. Yeah. Was it a surprise to you that Dan Houston hasn't played his best footy since going at Collingwood? I thought he'd just fit in seamlessly and they'd just use him 30 times coming out of halfback every week.
2: Yeah, but they've got a couple of those players, I guess.
6: Yeah, well, Josh is a pretty handy player, best and fairest in a premiership year, so he demands a bit of footy as well, I suppose.
2: Mm.
6: Just hasn't gelled.
2: He was suspended to get here. Is that an injury or two? He's been suspended as well. He just hasn't gotten the groove, and I think his confidence has taken a big hit. He's a very good footballer.
6: Get him to the D's and watch him distribute.
2: I'd love him at the D's. Love it or shove it. Tassie will land a top 10 player for their first season.
6: Oh, top 10 is very subjective.
2: It is.
6: I would say...
2: All right, give me a quick top 10. All right, I'll just give you like... all right, Nick Dacos.
6: Yep.
2: Just say, give me yes or no. Nick Dacos?
6: No.
2: Isaac Keeney?
6: No.
2: Harley Reid?
6: No.
2: Harry
6: Sheezel?
2: Luke Jackson?
6: No.
2: Luke Dinah, okay.
6: Bont's probably a little bit too old now. Mm. The next wave coming through. Logan Morris?
2: No, he's under contract.
6: Yeah, he might win.
2: For their first season.
6: Oh, no, shove it. Mm. I don't think they'll get one.
2: Okay.
6: It's going to, they're going to throw astronomical funds at someone.
2: Who would you throw more money at anyone right now? If you were Tasmania.
6: Haley. Sorry, my mind just wandered there.
2: What the hell just happened? Who would you throw more money at?
6: Gales.
2: At your wife?
6: Yeah.
2: Okay, so if you were Tasmania, Brenda Gale should throw it at your wife. this has been an interesting ending. I think the next couple of
6: This is what happens.
2: Weeks,
6: I trail off towards the end of the show.
2: You do, but you've nearly made it to the very end, which is a little bit of a surprise. Love it or shove it, Freo should offer Sean.
6: Wait, who am I throwing? Who's money?
2: But you haven't given me any money. You just gave up. They didn't give me an answer, so I changed it.
6: I would throw my money at Harley Reid.
2: Okay.
6: If I had it.
2: Okay. Love it or shove it, Freo should offer Sean Darcy for Lachie Whitfield.
6: Sean
2: Darcy. The Giants need a ruckman, and Lachie Whitfield would be perfect at Fremantle.
6: Shove it. I think Lachie's way more valuable, even at his age, than Sean Darcy.
2: He's a Victorian, though, so that obviously hurts it. But, I mean... Yeah, well, then throw a little extra in. I don't know. Sean Darcy's got a bigger contract.
6: Sean Darcy should have gone to the Cats a couple of years ago.
2: I think he tried.
6: He should have done.
2: I think he tried.
6: Is there
2: a market for Sean Darcy?
6: Well, usually when players try, they get to the Cats pretty easily.
2: Except for Butters.
6: Just walk in the door. Butters didn't want to go there.
2: No, in the end he didn't. Is there a market for Sean Darcy?
6: I'd say so.
2: Is he a starting ruckman in the AFL? Like if a team... Lob next year round one and Sean Darcy was your starting ruckman, would you say, this helps his team?
6: I would like to see what shape he's in.
2: Okay.
6: Traditionally, he hasn't got himself to the elite level of fitness that most ruckmen in the competition, the best ruckmen in the competition are lean, they run, and they're pretty agile.
2: Well, this is, if you can't be motivated to keep yourself in the off-season in the best shape of your life with this Fremantle team and the list build and the oh-so-close heartache.
6: Mm, shove him.
2: Then, I think he will. I think he'll say, stuff it, I want to stay here and I want to get back into this team and replace Mason Cox.
6: Well, there's a spot there for him if he does get to the... Because he's a very, very handy ruckman.
2: He is.
6: When he's at the peak of his powers, he's certainly
2: agreed.
6: Handier than Mason.
2: We're getting out of here for Kia. Check out the new Kia Premiership offers today. It has been Sports Day. Grab the podcast. Adam Cooney, I'm glad that you just made it to the last couple of minutes before petering out and you can...
6: Off to the dog's best and fairest now.
2: Good luck. Maybe today's the night you finally get inducted into the Hall of Fame.
6: Robbed by Daniel Cross.

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13: Good evening, I'm Chelsea Bowden. All four major banks have passed on the Reserve Bank's interest rate hike, adding about $100 a month to the average mortgage repayment. The RBA raised the official cash rate by 25 basis points. It now sits at a 15-year high of 4.6%. The Commonwealth Bank, Westpac, NAB and ANZ have raised their standard variable rates accordingly. The federal government says Australia needs to mitigate the risks of AI, ordering departments to audit their cyber systems. Agencies are being directed to quickly patch security flaws and accelerate plans to phase out legacy technology. The move follows a rogue OpenAI bot bypassing security on four government websites, including Medicare. Prime Minister Anthony Albanese says safeguards around the technology are in the national interest.
14: AI can transform our economy, boost productivity, lead to revolutionary breakthroughs in healthcare, but there are risks there as well, and we need to make sure that we mitigate the risks.
13: David Shoebridge has been elected leader of the Greens following the resignation of Larissa Waters. Senator Shoebridge won a party room ballot over challengers Maureen Faruqi and Sarah Hanson-Young. He says his vision is to turn the Greens into a mass movement to counter the rise of One Nation. Senator Steph Hodgins-May will serve as party deputy. A flight travelling from Dubai to Tel Aviv has made an emergency landing, briefly raising concerns about a possible hijacking. 180 passengers and crew were on board the Fly Dubai service when it landed safely in Saudi Arabia this morning. Israeli media says the emergency alert was triggered by a feud between the two pilots. Police believe they've arrested the man who pulled the trigger in a bungled gangland hit which killed an innocent university student. A 16-year-old boy and two men are the latest to be charged over Marco Tapia's death in Sydney's southwest. Two others are already before the courts. Homicide Squad Commander Joe Dewey says investigations continue to determine who was behind the planned attack.
0: Well, I can say that we have arrested all the offenders that were involved in the murder on that. The physically hands-on involved. They've all been arrested, so that's a great result.
13: And Bluey is fast becoming one of Australia's top tourist draw cards. Since its opening in 2024, Bluey's World has drawn around 500,000 people, injecting more than $150 million into the Queensland economy. In finance, one is

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1: better. First prizes have been handed out at the NRL's Dally M Awards in Sydney. The Peter Frelingos headline moment of the year is Jai Arrow for his emotional final Rabbitohs appearances in the last two rounds. Penrith's Nathan Cleary is tipped to take out the Dally M for the first time, but isn't attending as he recovers from ankle surgery. Speaking to Fox on the red carpet, coach and dad Ivan says the gong would be a great consolation.
2: He's probably the same as other players. They don't play the game for individual awards and much prefer to be on two legs in a grand final this week, but that didn't work out. But of course, if that happens, I mean, he'd be stoked and we'd all be super proud.
1: And the winner of this year's Stall Gift has been suspended from competition for a year after recording a positive drug test to ADHD medication. Organisers have not yet confirmed if Olufemi Komolafe will be stripped of his title or asked to return his winnings. That's sport. I'm Chris McCarthy.
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8: Your four-day forecast for Gippsland and the valley. We're on flood watch across Gippsland. Cloudy tonight, medium chance of showers and the chance of a thunderstorm in the southwest this evening. Down to 14 degrees tonight, cloudy tomorrow, very high chance of rain in the afternoon and evening. Chance of a thunderstorm then too. 24 for the valley, Salem Lakes 26, 28 Norbos, 29 in Bairnsdale. For Friday, rain and 15 degrees, then Saturday, showers, 18 degrees. Currently, it's 21 degrees.

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0: and just watching you at all the Vinny's events afterwards, connecting with people. 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
1: 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In AFL, Essendon star Nick Martin has recommitted to the club on a five-year deal despite missing the season with a knee injury. And Lachie Neale has confirmed his intention to join Collingwood from next year. That's sport. I'm Chris McCarthy.
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6: Your four-day forecast for Gippsland and the valley. We're on flood watch across Gippsland. Cloudy tonight, medium chance of showers and the chance of a thunderstorm in the southwest this evening. Down to 14 degrees tonight, cloudy tomorrow, very high chance of rain in the afternoon and evening. Chance of a thunderstorm then too. 24 for the valley, Sale and Lakes 26, 28 Norbos, 29 in Bairnsdale. For Friday, rain and 15 degrees, then Saturday, showers, 18 degrees. Right now, it's 20 degrees.
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2: Your four-day forecast for Gippsland and the Valley. We're on flood watch across Gippsland. Cloudy tonight, medium chance of showers and the chance of a thunderstorm in the southwest this evening. Down to 14 degrees tonight, cloudy tomorrow, very high chance of rain in the afternoon and evening. Chance of a thunderstorm then too. 24 for the Valley, Sale and Lakes 26, 28 Norbos, 29 in Bairnsdale. For Friday, rain and 15 degrees, then Saturday, showers 18 degrees. Right now, it's 18 degrees.

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Chance of a thunderstorm then too. 24 for the Valley, Sale and Lakes 26, 28 Norbos, 29 in Bairnsdale. For Friday, rain and 15 degrees, then Saturday, showers 18 degrees. Currently, it's 17.

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0: Between wrangling two kids, chewing on Hawthorn and surviving on a few hours of sleep, Nader knows a thing or two about morning chaos. 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
5: Your four-day forecast for Gippsland and the Valley, a flood watch in place across Gippsland today. Cloudy, very high chance of rain, more likely in the afternoon and evening. Chance of a thunderstorm then as well. The fire danger, moderate. Tomorrow, 9 overnight, rain on the way and 15 degrees. Saturday, showers, 18 degrees. Partly cloudy then for Sunday and around 14 degrees. Today, heading for 24 in the Valley, Sale and Lakes Entrance, 26, Orbost, 28 and Bairnsdale, 29. Currently, it's 17 degrees.
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8: Good morning, everyone. Welcome to Australia Overnight. And now, here's my grandma.

If you would like to be part of this brand new day, it's open slather in this next couple of hours. Any topic you would like to raise, we've got some things that we thought we might look at. But more importantly, it's over to you if you'd like to be part of it. The program is called Australia Overnight.

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3: Hello, I'm Chelsea Bowden. The high cost of construction, rising petrol and energy prices have contributed to a spike in Australia's inflation rate. Latest data shows consumer prices rose 4% over the year to August. The result puts further pressure on the Reserve Bank to again raise interest rates when the board next meets in November. Treasurer Jim Chalmers maintains the war in the Middle East is responsible for the situation we find ourselves in.
4: And we can see into today's inflation figures that the overwhelming reason why annual headline inflation has come up in August compared to July is because of the impact of higher global oil prices flowing through to fuel costs in Australia. I mean, that's not an opinion, that's a fact.
3: Meanwhile, all four major banks have passed on the Reserve Bank's latest interest rate hike. The new leader of the Greens has vowed to replace Labor and stop the rise of One Nation. Senator Shoebridge secured the leadership in a party room ballot, seeing off challenges from Maureen Faruqi and Sarah Hanson-Young. He steps into the role following the resignation of Larissa Waters. Senator Shoebridge says his goal is to turn the Greens into a mass movement.
5: This is an extraordinary moment in politics, and we can all feel it. We can feel that politics as usual is not providing the answers that people are desperately calling for now. After 4 years of a Labor government, things have got harder, much, much harder.
3: A pilot suspected of stabbing his co-pilot in an attempt to crash an Israel-bound plane has been arrested. The Fly Dubai plane was forced to make an emergency landing in Saudi Arabia just 2 hours after taking off from Dubai following the altercation in the cockpit. Israeli Defence Minister Israel Katz has labelled the incident an attempted jihadist terror attack. This woman telling the BBC her 74-year-old mother was on the flight.
6: She described a very stressful event. They were going down to the ground very quickly with the plane. They understood very quickly that something wrong going on in the cockpit.
3: Almost a decade after the deadly Grenfell Tower fire in London, police are seeking charges against 52 people and 20 companies. 72 people died, including 18 children, when a fire tore through the 23-storey social housing building in 2017. Crown prosecutors have been asked to consider charges, including corporate manslaughter, gross negligence manslaughter, and health and safety offences. And a childcare centre in New South Wales will be permanently closed after racking up more than 120 compliance breaches over 12 years. The state regulator says Jenny's Kindergarten in Bathurst failed to protect children from harm and hazards. Checking sport, a wheelchair-bound Nathan Cleary has been crowned the NRL's greatest player at the Dally M Awards. Not able to attend as he recovers from the first of at least two ankle surgeries, Cleary accepted the award by video message. Tamika Upton was crowned the NRLW Player of the Year for a third time. In the AFL, John Longmire has opened up on his switch to Essendon after 25 years with the Sydney Swans, the Premiership coach outlining his priorities as the new General Manager of Performance.
7: Shouldering some of that load, I guess, that the senior coach takes. Such a big job these days. It's all encompassing. He needs to spend some time working with the players and having great relationships with the players. So if I can support him in that way, and he and the coaches, the other coaches, that's my job.
3: And Western Bulldogs captain Marcus Bontempelli has won his 7th Best and Fairest Award. Harry Sheezel taking home the honour for the Kangaroos.
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14: Your four-day forecast for Gippsland and the Valley, a flood watch in place across Gippsland today. Cloudy, very high chance of rain, more likely in the afternoon and evening. Chance of a thunderstorm then as well. The fire danger, moderate. Tomorrow, 9 overnight, rain on the way and 15 degrees. Saturday, showers, 18 degrees. Partly cloudy then for Sunday and around 14.

0: do not distress yourself with imaginings. But the real copy says, do not distress yourself with dark imaginings.
1: Ah.
0: Very big difference there.
1: Big difference. So that line there says, avoid loud and aggressive persons. They are vexatious to the spirit. What a great word. If you compare yourself with others, you may become vain or bitter. For always
0: That's
1: there will
0: right.
1: be greater.
0: Not vain and bitter.
1: Yes. Yeah.
0: Not vain and bitter.
1: Yeah.
0: It made no sense to me. But I went through, when I ran the session, the various changes that had been made by somebody that had flogged this off in the 1960s and 70s in the hippie movement. It became very popular. But the original was, of course, Max Ehrman. He lived to 73, and he married his publicist the year before he died. And he'd never been married, but he was of German descent, lived in Terhort, Indiana, in America. And they're very proud in that little town of Max Ehrman. He never achieved popularity while he was alive. What a shame.
1: Which is a pity. So presumably during that time, Paul, it was not about revenue. It was not about making any money from his writings to that or any great level.
0: No, he just wanted to share his thoughts and feelings. And he wrote an interesting book called Jesus, a Passion Play. And that basically, I think he was of a devout upbringing, but he started to question many things, that he saw Jesus as a very good human being and what he shared. But I came across a little piece that he'd written, and I won't even try to quote it because I'll get it wrong, but when I'm back in Brisbane, I might bring you one night and share it.
1: Please.
0: A warning to the world in 1927. And boy, oh boy, it hit the spot when you look at the world today. And but it's a very interesting warning. Yeah. Mm. And how he put this together. But a very interesting academic man, Max Ehrman.
1: Paul, indeed,
0: years.
1: If you think of that piece, if you can find yourself clear to shoot me an email around that, overnights, sure. Plural, at 3aw.com.au.
0: Okay.
1: Overnights at 3aw.
0: Thank you, Tony, for a very good program, and you're very good the way you connect with all the listeners that ring in.
1: That's very kind of you, Paul. Thank you for that blessing. It's really an interesting piece for those that may or may not be familiar with it. The history of it is rather special. Avoid loud, it's a great line here, avoid loud and aggressive persons, vexatious to the spirit. If you compare yourself with others, you may become vain or bitter, for always there will be greater and lesser persons than yourself. For always there will be greater and lesser persons than yourself. How good's that? Terry, morning.
2: 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Assembled in Australia, 283 V8, two-speed Power Glide automatic, and the back seat was big enough to hold Hugh Hefner and all his bunnies.
1: So they were you say they were sort of put together, if you like, once they got here.
2: Yeah, what they used to do, they'd pre-ship them across in boxes because they were so bloody big, and in those days things weren't really containerised. They were put on decks and ships in wooden boxes.
1: Of course they were.
2: Yeah. So that's like 1963. And it was an unusual colour too for back then, because colours were staid, like blues, greys and things like that. It was red with a white painted roof, the same sort of style of paint as an E.H. Holden, with the white on top of the red.
1: How did you acquire it, Terry?
2: Well, long story short, I had a 504 Peugeot and I blew the engine up. And I worked, at that stage, my brother and I owned a motorcycle wreckers in Abbotsford, Victorian motorcycle wreckers. And I was walking past one of the small car yards to the bank, And I saw this thing getting loaded off a trailer, and I thought, I wonder if I could use that as a temporary while the Peugeot was off the road for 5 or 6 weeks. And, yeah, I bought it. It was only $275 back then.
1: Oh, no.
2: This is like in 1977, 78.
1: Yeah.
2: It was, what, 20-odd years old then? No, 10, 15 years old.
1: And was that during a time in the 70s where those sorts of pieces had been somewhat discarded?
2: Exactly right, mate. Exactly right. Because a V8, obviously, and they were, you know, they were into sixes and things.
1: Yep.
2: And American cars were always expensive to maintain because we didn't have spare parts here manufactured, you know. Later on, when we did, you know, V8s and Monaros and that, we shared Chevy parts so you could do it. You know what I mean? Yeah.
1: I think I mentioned on the program briefly last week, I've just been watching a movie. It goes back about 10 years or more now, and it features some of those artists, including Muddy Waters out of the 50s and what they did, and Etta James in particular. The story around, line around Etta James is really quite amazing. But it's really based on Cadillac. And the link between the Cadillac and the music industry, and those young African-American artists, all they wanted to do was able to get enough money to buy a Caddy.
2: Yeah, well, you remember the famous Big Fin 59 Cadillac Eldorado and Berante?
1: Incredible.
2: That, they had one in Miami Vice, remember? Like as the show card they used to get around with, that they'd collied off some drug dealer, because that was an interesting show too.
1: It was a very interesting program. Great memories, Terry. Thank you. What did you end up doing with that car?
2: I sold it to a mate in Thomastown, and it had large mag wheels, wide mag wheels. Well, he took the wheels off it and sold it to another mate for a HQ Holden, which they fitted, and he put the HQ Holden steel wheels back on it. Yeah.
1: Love those pieces of history.
2: Yeah, look, the thing is with cars, and we're blokes too, don't mean to be too sexist, we sort of live a lot of our lives through the past with our motor vehicles and our fathers and our granddads. And, you know, that's the connection for the family with the motor vehicles.
1: Yeah, and it's the same. I mean, I just had that different bent where whilst you may have been talking about American cars, other people loved Holden and or Ford. I was fascinated by Wolseley, Humber, Rover. Just thought that they were really quite special in Australia.
2: What was the Wolseley, a 2880 or something?
1: Oh, they were all different versions of the Wolseley over many, many years.
2: Yeah.
1: Until they were no longer.
2: Well, I've owned, in the past 10 years, I've owned three new Mustangs. I spoke to you about it in the past. Well, on Tuesday, I sold the last one, the Night Pony, because I've got bloody arthritis in the back, mate. And getting in and out of the damn thing was painful. So on Tuesday next week, I pick up a new 2026 RAV4 Cruiser. It's totally the step up into, you know, those SUVs.
1: Terry, isn't that sort of a metaphor for life, really? We're now really comfortable in a Toyota RAV4. That's great.
2: Oh, mate, you're so clever. I never thought of that analogy, but it's true to the point, Tony.
1: Isn't it just great? Terry, God bless your heart and soul. Thank you for that wonderful contribution. Kaira, we'll come to you, Pete, wherever you are, right across Australia. Come and join us. I'm Tony McManus. It is Australia Overnight.
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1: Let me have a look at some of these messages come through. G'day, Tone. Heard that Johnny Cash song before. Like it. Thank you so much. It's just John doing a great version of my grandfather's clock, which is really quite clever. Have you heard his song One Piece at a Time? No, I've not. It tells the story of him working in a car factory. It's very funny when you listen to it right through to the end. Sally's in Richmond. Thanks, Sally. I'm friends with Marcel. Will be at her show. Yes, Marcel's got her new single and is a great friend of the program. Marcel has her new show coming up, Paris Cat, in Melbourne. I think it's scheduled for the Sunday of the 8th of November. Obviously, I'd love to be there. It's a bit difficult when you've got to be in here at 10 o'clock that night. But Marcel will be there. There'll be a full house. You should get in nice and early if you haven't. The Paris Cat, 8th of November. For Marcel and her new single. She's doing some great work at the moment. Just a brilliant voice. Many cars, Tone, came to Australia in a CKD, complete knockdown. Volkswagens, for example, were built in Melbourne. MGAs and MGBs were built in Sydney. Kia, thank you for that. Forget about the grandfather's clock. Stick with the grandfather port. Craig, so good. Grandfather Port. Oh, back in the day when people drank really interesting fortified wines, was one of the most elegant things to do at a Rotary meeting or an Apex meeting in the day. It wasn't about the booze, but it was the idea of having the meeting and then getting together and sitting at the table, opening a bottle of something and having a port. At the just after the dinner. Beautiful. What a tradition. Let's bring it back, I say. In fact, a good producer the other side of the glass, and Jackson, I'm looking at you, would have organised by now a lovely bottle of Penfolds port. Kyra, thank you. Kyra, good morning.
12: Good morning, Tony. Kyra. It's nice to... Hello, Tony.
1: Morning.
12: Morning, how are you?
1: Well, thank you.
12: I've got some songs for you, Tony.
1: What you got?
12: I've got Rod Stewart, Maggie May.
1: Is one.
12: I've got Roxanne. I've got, I was thinking before.
1: No, you've done well. Two out of two is pretty good. One of the interesting things, Kyra, while you've been waiting, got a lovely text saying, reminding us there are so many songs featuring female names, not so many male names.
12: Well, how about why Delilah?
1: Delilah would be another one.
12: That's another one.
1: Female.
12: How about Yeah, how about a fine time to leave us use a seal?
1: A seal would be another one. But think of a bloke's one. Can you think one with a male name, men's name?
12: Oh, geez. Yeah. And at this time of morning, yeah. That's why I got a few texts from the listeners, Tony. Wake me up and ask me to ring up Tony and suggest some...
1: Frankie and Johnny were lovers?
12: Frankie and Johnny, yeah.
1: Johnny be good?
12: Yeah, well, I was about to say that, Tony. I was born in 59. I haven't got me thinking cap this morning, but that's okay.
1: You're a youngster.
12: 67. That's not young, yeah, Tony.
1: All right. No, you're a baby. Got years ahead of you.
12: I wish I was. My brother just turned 71 on the weekend, Tony. I thought of you. What about the grand final, Tony?
1: Oh, what a game that was. It's one for the ages.
12: I said the family, you know. It was my dad's birthday on Saturday, Tony, and my brother's. He was 95, and my brother was 71. I thought of you. I said to the family and the grandkids, everybody, Tony would be jumping for joy if they'd won.
1: Yeah,
12: I thought you really would have, you know.
1: Yeah, and I mean, those of us that spent a lot of time watching Fremantle come through and hanging out and doing all sorts of interesting things with some great players over the years, some really good players, but just not quite getting there. And sadly, they just missed out again last Saturday, just by
12: There's always next year. Tony, I'm off to a show on Saturday.
1: What are you seeing?
12: With Neil. I'm going to see Neil Diamond.
1: Oh, you'll love it.
12: Yeah, I certainly will. And then tomorrow night, I'm going to Frankston Arts Centre because you probably might have seen the show on the telly called The Voice, just finished the grand final, The Voice, on Sunday night.
1: The Voice.
12: And then, there's a group, they were young, you know, kids and not kids, teenagers, and they're called 64, and I thought they might have won, but they didn't. They are performing tomorrow night at the Frankston Arts Centre.
1: Well done, and you'll be there or be square. I tell you what, you're going to love the Hot August Night set. It's really quite an incredible show.
12: Have you been to see it, Tony?
1: I've spoken to the person who plays in the role.
12: Yeah, well, when I went to see Dennis in Christmas in July, I've got a lot of the listeners ring me all the time. One rang yesterday and was telling me about it. I said, don't tell me too much because that puts me off, Tony.
1: Yeah.
12: And then won't be long, in December the 2nd, the one and only Mr. Dennis Walter, I'll be off to see him with all the listeners again, Tony.
1: It'll be fantastic, Kyra. You keep in good shape. Always good to hear you on the program. Thank you, Kyra. Pete, good morning. Peter?
8: Good morning, Tony.
1: Morning. Morning, Peter. Hi.
8: Yeah. Here's one for you. A Zeta car made by Lightburn here in Adelaide.
1: So spell it for me. Z-E?
8: T-A.
1: T-A. So remind us about Zeta.
8: Well, it was a very small car, right? And...
1: I'm looking at it now. We just got it up there on the screen. Zeta. From 63 to 65, manufacturing Lightburn and Co.
8: That's right. Yeah.
1: Wow.
8: And another one. I've got this fantastic book. It's this book that I've got here, 1955 to 65. It's a dealer's guide on cars, right?
1: Yep.
8: And it's got quite a lot there. I'll just go to the Sunbeam Alpine. Wire wheels. This one was in Dr. No. Sean Connery, right?
1: Yeah.
8: They had to they never had a car for the film, so they had to borrow one from a doctor or professor in the Bahamas, right? Which they did. But my cousin Andrew, he's from, I don't know if he's listening, but him and his father, they had 20 to 30 vintage cars all over the yard. Right, and these were Packards and Daimler Benz.
1: Oh,
8: right?
1: Daimler Benz.
8: They had cars everywhere, and my uncle, he liked doing up cars, so he done up a Daimler Benz That was convertible, convertible. They had a fluid drive, all right? And I remember, I was very young in those days, and we went up into the Adelaide Hills with it, yeah? But just getting back here to Port Adelaide, my uncle, the whole family, was going over to Europe, right? And he took with him a Chevrolet, right? And they actually loaded it on the ship, right, and into the bunker, right? And he was telling me whenever he was going around Europe, like Austria, Switzerland and all that, people would just flock to it. Wow, this car, you know? But it was amazing.
1: Oh, I can barely can imagine, Pete.
8: Oh, hell yeah. And
1: Please you told me about that little Zeta. If I had seen it before, noticed it, and I don't recall, but it was a lovely little thing. I wonder how collectible they would be today.
8: Oh, they would be collectible. They wouldn't have built many, right? And we'll just go to... So my cousin had one on his lawn, Sunbeam Alpine. How's this?
1: That's the one, the Sunbeam Alpine. Oh, yeah.
8: Only if I knew that would have been worth a lot of money now if he got one. But he also had a Scottish, listen to this one. I remember, I should take a photograph of it. It was a Scottish chassis, right? Early 1800s, right? This chassis was built like a truck chassis, right? But very early, right? 1800s, I think. And then, what was the other one? The P76.
1: Oh.
8: That was built here. Oh. In Royal Park, I used to actually work for that, not Leyland, but I worked for the bus company there for a few, two or 3 years.
1: P76, God.
8: And you could actually fit a 44-gallon drum in the boot and close the lid.
1: That's the one. Pete's always good. Thank you for that backgrounding. And from memory, I think P76 in that year got the Wheels Car of the Year. I hope I'm right. So it was a Leyland P76, wasn't it? So I'm sure, we'll double check that, but I reckon it got a Wheels Car of the Year. How did that work out? Jim, Jan, Rod, Pete, we'll come to you very shortly. Look at the text. Thank you, thank you, thank you. Overnights and Dennis, the only times I really enjoy listening to A-Dub. That's very kind of you, 258. Most kind. But as you know, here on 3AW, it's a great lineup from the brekkie right through the day. It's a different tone, obviously, during the day. Tone, what about Whole Lot of Rosie from AC/DC? Come on, Eileen. Errol by Australian Crawl. Me and Bobby McGee. Cheers, Brian. Thank you. And the classic, thank you, Phantom, A Stairway to Bevan.
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1: Those around Australia would be have fond memories of Jade Hurley. Jade Hurley, who has been around for, you know, a couple of years and done some great work. He generously sent a note. He's been listening, which is very kind of you, Jade. He goes on to say, as he does, I've attached my latest single, Play Me, The Waltz of the Angels. Play Me, The Waltz of the Angels. Jay, I promise we'll have a really good listen, and you are always welcome on this program. We might do something as early as tomorrow, Friday morning. We'll be in touch. I'll have a listen and see if we can get you on for the national audience. They would love it. Jade Hurley, when you think about that work that Jade did, he'll be listening. I don't want to embarrass him. I know he won't be. But the great level of entertainment that he provided when he was doing the midday show all those years ago on a regular basis, and the way he'd jump up and play the piano and make those older songs sound fresh and new and exciting to essentially a newer audience at the time too, that may not have been familiar with some of those great songs out of the 40s, 50s and 60s in particular. Unbelievable. So Jade, he's still rocking and rolling, looks great, feels good, is good. We'll see if we can talk to Jade maybe on the program tomorrow. Thank you for that kind message too, Jade. Very sweet of you. Jimmy, morning.
20: Good morning, Tony. Jimmy. Good morning, Jackson. Tony, because I haven't been able to ring all the shows as regular as I used to. Since I've got them behind and lost track of a few things. And look, first of all, it is still the season of spring, isn't it?
1: It is spring, Jim. Yeah, it is.
20: And second of all, I'm just wondering, because of the time differences, you and Tony Moakley, do you ever bump into each other?
1: So, really, we do more texting to each other because I'm sleeping during the day. He'll be sleeping now. So that's often referred to as old Tony.
20: Okay, in that case, can you text a message to Tony on behalf of myself?
1: I will. I promise you I will.
20: Say hello and we miss him because even though I have been on the this show a couple of times, it's even harder to get on his show a lot of times.
1: Yeah,
20: now.
1: Well, during the day, for the big programs, whether it be 4BC, whether it be 2GB in Sydney, of course, 6PR in Perth and 3RW in Melbourne, during the day has a different texture. It's a different format. It's not easy to accommodate everybody.
20: Anyway, a few things I want to mention. First of all, when I was ringing more regularly, I used to hear you calling, I think it was yourself, Good Tony and Bad Tony.
1: Oh, when Bad Tony comes out, it's a whole lot of fun, Jim.
20: Yeah, so if you were talking about yourself, does that mean that one time you're Good Tony and one time you're Bad Tony?
1: That's
20: like
1: it.
20: Dr. Jekyll
1: and yes,
20: with
1: very much so. Very much so.
20: Now, the other thing, you mentioned Jade Hurley. I've got quite a few albums of his. I'm pretty sure Simon had him on a guest on Remember When not long ago.
1: I would have. Now, he's just a wonderful guest to have on any program.
20: Now, the thing about spring, I want to ask you, many times I've heard people on 3RW say there's no more sparrows around. I still have sparrows with the resident birds that come to around my area, but not as many. But that's not what I want to ask you. Again, the main thing I want to ask you, with insects, I don't know about your area or anyone else, but this year I have an abundance of dragonflies. They're everywhere, much more than usual. I want to know if some callers can call in if they have an abundance of dragonflies. And there's something very unusual as well. I have more. Last year they were talking about that you don't see many coloured butterflies. This year I've been seeing much more coloured butterflies and hardly any white ones here.
1: Oh, the butterflies up and around already.
20: Yeah, there's many, many colour ones every day that it's a warm day. They come early in the mornings when it's going to be a warm day. Because one time they said you don't see many colour. When they said that last year, I was still getting coloured butterflies, but not as many. But now I'm seeing, usually you see the white butterflies first. So I was wondering if anyone else has had that. And also I was wondering maybe if you can get, I don't know whether I'll be called an insectologist or something, to talk about them on your show, to talk about the insects and why there's an abundance of some of them compared to usual, what's happened.
1: Oh, Jim, what a great, what a fantastic idea, Jim. Thank you very much for that. Those butterflies right around Australia. Thank you. Jan, good morning.
0: Good morning. Yes, the butterflies are out early, and it's because we've had such a wet, warm winter. But I rang up. I've got four boys' names. You were asking about songs of boys' names.
1: Please.
0: There's I Wish It Was Bobby's Girl.
1: Oh, of course.
0: I bet you don't remember that.
1: I Wish
0: that.
1: It Was Bobby's Girl. I Wish It Was.
0: Yep. Yeah, that's it. Mm. Then there's a man called Peter. There was a man called Peter. Then there's, I don't know whether this one is actually a boy's name or a girl's name. Chucky's in Love, that one.
1: Oh, Ricky Lee Jones. Ricky Lee Jones, I think Chucky's in Love.
0: And then there's Tony, do you love me?
1: No, I don't think so. I don't think so. It's very sweet. You wanted a song about Ben by Michael Jackson. Ben, the two of us.
0: Oh, of course. And then there's Willie and the Poor Boys.
1: Of course. Let me ask you this, just as I'm glad you're there. So in the day, you're talking about those butterflies. In school, we would take almost like a shoebox, and you'd have leaves and things, and a little cocoon would be in there, and we'd wait for the cocoon to open up a butterfly.
0: Hatch.
1: Yeah, to hatch.
0: Yeah, that's emperor gum moths we used to get the beautiful, beautiful big grubs, emperor gum grubs, and you'd put the gum leaves and you'd make sure that they had plenty of fresh leaves every day. And, yes, and then the butterflies would hatch and they would be those lovely ones with the, I think they're like the wanderer butterflies, but they're brown and black.
1: Yeah.
0: On the wings,
1: when you were 7, 8, or 9 in primary school, it was one of the great mysteries of life.
0: Oh, right, up learned. Until we were 11, 12, yeah, 13, 14,
1: absolutely.
0: 15. I think we were still doing it when we were 14.
1: Yeah, it was just one of the great things. Jan, any other goss?
0: Well, I've got a record fair at Vic Market next Sunday. And I've got to be up at Sparrow's Park.
1: Are you buying or selling?
0: And I don't know how I'm going to do it. I'm selling.
1: Are you? What do you got that we should know about?
0: Everything and anything.
1: Yeah, you're letting it all go.
0: No, I'm helping somebody who...
1: Oh, right, okay.
0: Yeah, sells records. So there's records galore. And it's somebody, actually, I think he went to school with Jade Hurley. And is Jade Hurley still wearing those cowboy suits?
1: Don't. Cowboy suits. He'll love that. He'll be listening. We'll ask him tomorrow, Jan. Thank you. Jade, are you still wearing the cowboy suits? Tone, songs with men's name. Remember the song Big John, Big John. Haven't heard that for years. I should not sing on the radio either. Tone, you want a song about a male. How about Johnny Cash? A boy named Sue. There was Bill. There was George. There was Frank. Anything but Sue. Steve, thank you.
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1: No end to Brady this morning. We had him on a couple of times this week, Tuesday and yesterday, end of Brady in the UK. And I think he's hosting a very important event, including emceeing the President of Ireland, is it? And he's doing that today. So, no end to Brady. Rod, good morning.
30: Morning, Tony.
1: Rod.
30: Mate, I've got a few... songs with male names in them.
1: Please.
30: Jan Stole Me Thunder with the boy named Sue, that one.
1: Yeah.
30: So you're going to cancel that, but
1: yeah.
30: I've got some, and I hope I've got them in chronological order. First up from the Beatles is Maxwell Silver Hammer.
1: Oh, yes. Then from Bang Bang Maxwell Silver Hammer.
30: Then from the Rolling Stones is Jumpin' Jack Flash.
1: Great Rod Stewart,
30: The Killing of Georgie.
1: Oh, what a poignant, brilliant piece that was.
30: And from Gene Pitney, The Man Who Shot Liberty Valance.
1: There you go. Did you see Sir Rod's pull the pin? He's just doing a farewell and probably over the next 12, 18 months. And he's going retiring, Sir Rod Stewart.
30: I did see that. And I've got to pass on a message to Jan. She said she's got to get up at Sparrow's Bar to go to the big market on Sunday.
1: Yep.
30: I just want a reminder that the Sparrow's Barton an hour earlier on Sunday morning.
1: Yeah, good luck, Rod. Thank you. She'll be delighted to get that reminder, I'm sure. It's funny. Peter, good morning.
31: G'day, Tony. About 15 minutes ago, someone mentioned the Johnny Cash song,
4: one bit at a time, working out how to build up a Cadillac. I've got a 68 convertible, and by gee, they're hard to get parts for because a lot of them are a one-year-only model.
1: Was that what happened as they were being churned out in the day?
4: Yes.
1: Yeah.
4: Even with mine, like a 68 model, to get an indicator lens that goes in the quarter panel, the only thing I could get, I had to pay $350 for a second-hand one because they're just so hard to rebuild. I mean, it's on the road and going, but 8 years ago, that's what I paid, $350 for a plastic. It's probably 9 inches long by 3 inches wide, but still, you have to pay if you can find one. You know, they're so hard. And that Johnny Cash song someone mentioned 15 minutes ago, if you've got a Cadillac, you can understand what he's talking about. He brings home, he knocks off one piece at a time and he builds this Cadillac that's got a bit of everything on it. It's a funny song.
1: Pete, the idea of, you know, loving those older cars. Dad, for a time, toyed with a lot of Rolls-Royce in the day as a member of the Rolls-Royce Club and loved them. And he would find something that had been unloved for a period of time. He'd bring it home, work on it. And to get those parts in those days, not like you could just simply email Rolls-Royce in the UK. You would have to write a note with as much detail so that they could link it all into what the car was, when it was built, all that sort of stuff. But he got so frustrated, he bought a lathe and he would try and create that same piece on the lathe.
4: Yeah, that's amazing, isn't it?
1: Yeah.
4: A lot of the old replica places, Original Parts Group in California, they reproduce a lot of stuff.
1: Yep.
4: But some things like door cards for my model, you can't get them. There's just not enough around to worry about it. They have the 66 model, they have the 70 model in their catalogues, but they don't have a 68. And because they've got like a... it's like a hard cardboard down below, and they've had water in them being a convertible that they buckle. Things like that, you know, you don't realise until you try to do one up. Beautiful as they are, you don't realise how much the cost is until you try to do one up. But mine's on the road. It's been running for 8 years now. And I love to drive it over Sunday, you know, if it's go down the Great Ocean Road on a good day with the roof down. Yeah. Fantastic.
1: It'd be gorgeous. And it'd get a lot of eyes.
4: I certainly do, bips or waves, and yeah. But it's good fun.
1: It must have been an interesting sort of, in terms of that manufacturing, because they'd be turning that, as you say, they'd be doing it every 12 months. So, you know, that would become at a major cost, I would have thought. In other words, if they were providing windows for those cars, for example, and then the shape of the door changed, all that would have to be adjusted. That would have come at a horrendous cost from a manufacturer's point of view.
4: Oh, definitely. 100%. Yes. I watched a show last night on SBS, Elvis Presley story. It went for over an hour, I think it was, and it was just nice to see all the old Cadillacs that he had.
1: Yeah, he apparently loved them, Peter.
4: You either love them or you hate them because they're so expensive to run.
1: Yeah.
4: With the big 472 motor in mine, V8. It's a 7.5 litre, but it's good fun.
1: Well,
4: what else would you do?
1: Well, exactly. what are you going to do? If you're not going to, what else are you going to do? Pete, good
4: That's
1: to talk.
4: Right.
1: Thank you. Stay safe. We'll talk again soon. Matt, good morning. Can we sneak Matt in before? Good morning, Matt.
5: Yeah. Morning. The man's name in a song, Leroy Brown.
1: Oh, bad Leroy Brown. Baddest man in the whole damn town.
5: Yeah, good song.
1: Wasn't it a good song?
5: Yeah. And about cars?
1: Yep.
5: Austin A40. Ugly as sin. I used to be embarrassed to get in it.
1: I know. But now, wouldn't you like to tootle around in one of them?
5: Oh, I don't know. I still hate the shape of them. Well, man was a dealer and he used to get cars and we'd drive them for a while and then he'd move them on.
1: Where was the dealership, Matt?
5: Oh, geez, I don't even know where he was working at that time.
1: Yeah.
5: He did Ron Hodgson before he passed away. He was working there in Lewis Motors.
1: Oh, yes, some great names.
5: Yeah, so he ended up, he got this car. It was like our second car because he had the company car. And that was, Mum was driving that around, taking us to school sometimes.
1: And you'd you'd walk so embarrassed. I know that feeling. Everybody'd have a story about that. It is Australia Overnight. Come and join us the other side. 133693. Good morning.
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16: Hello, I'm Chelsea Bowden. Israeli President Benjamin Netanyahu says a pilot suspected of trying to crash an Israel-bound plane is being questioned by authorities. The commercial flight was carrying around 150 passengers when it was forced to make an emergency landing in Saudi Arabia. Israeli officials say one of the pilots stabbed his co-pilot. On-duty crew members travelling on the flight helped land the aircraft safely. Investigations are ongoing. All four major banks have passed on the Reserve Bank's interest rate hike, adding about $100 a month to the average mortgage repayment. The RBA raised the official cash rate by 25 basis points. It now sits at a 15-year high of 4.6%. The Commonwealth Bank, Westpac, NAB and ANZ have raised their standard variable rates accordingly. The opposition has reiterated its call for the government and coalition to work together to find budget savings they can both agree to. The Reserve Bank says government spending is too high, adding to inflationary pressures and pushing up interest rates. Latest data shows consumer prices climbed 4% over the year to August, a 0.5% increase on the July result. Shadow Treasurer Tim Wilson says the government needs to rein in its own spending.
0: Seemed like the government could spend forever and it wasn't going to be inflationary. People are now living the consequences of it. And we're just being very frank with people. The consequence is higher inflation, higher interest rates, and you go to the supermarket and you might buy the same thing, but you're paying more and you're getting less.
16: The federal government is urging the new Greens leader to direct his fire toward the Coalition and One Nation. David Shoebridge has been elected to the top job following the resignation of Larissa Waters. Senator Shoebridge has pledged to replace Labor by transforming the Greens into a mass movement. But Treasurer Jim Chalmers says his attacks should be directed elsewhere.
2: I'm told that he was particularly focused on the Labor Party in his introductory remarks. I think it's really important that we focus on the risks posed to workers and to our economy by One Nation, the Liberal Party and the National Party.
16: Nearly two-thirds of Australians believe we're becoming more disconnected from each other. A survey by Mental Health Australia found only 21% of people feel very connected to their friends, family or community. CEO Carolyn Nikoloski says it can be tricky to prioritise connections.
3: We're feeling pretty stretched in our day-to-day lives at the moment. We've got busy schedules. We're living in a time of global uncertainty and change. And in that context, it can be really hard for people to make the time to prioritise the connections that they need.
16: Today marks the beginning of Mental Health Month. Checking sport, Nathan Cleary has been crowned the NRL's best player, awarded the Dally M medal for 2026. The star half topping the vote tally with three rounds remaining ahead of Cronulla's Braden Trindle. Despite not being able to attend in person as he recovers from ankle surgery, Cleary thanked the entire rugby league community in a video message.
11: I can't thank everyone enough for the messages they've sent through and the support I've felt in terms of being able to win the Dally M Award. I'm super grateful for that as well.
16: And in the AFL, Western Bulldogs captain Marcus Bontempelli has equaled a club record, winning his seventh Best and Fairest Award. Harry Schuessel took home the Best and Fairest honour for the Kangaroos for the third time.
17: Good morning, Australia. You're in Cox Country. 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
5: Your four-day forecast for Gippsland and the Valley of Flood Watch in place across Gippsland today. Cloudy, very high chance of rain, more likely in the afternoon and evening. Chance of a thunderstorm then as well. The fire danger, moderate. Tomorrow, 9 overnight, rain on the way and 15 degrees. Saturday, showers, 18 degrees. Partly cloudy then for Sunday and around 14 degrees. Today, heading for 24 in the Valley, Sale and Lakes Entrance, 26, Orbost, 28 and Bairnsdale, 29. Currently, it's 19 degrees.
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1: Jackson's working the other side of the glass for Australia Overnight. When you ring through 133693 or for 4BC 133882 and for 6PR, of course, and for 2GB, morning.

0: David.
1: Oh.
0: So this is where you are. Hillary told me you weren't coming to church this morning. I came to find you. The others haven't gone to the church, so I made an excuse and I hurried to the rectory. The housekeeper told me you were in the garden, so here I am. David, why are you staying with your Uncle Hillary?
1: Because I want to.
0: But your own home is only half a mile away.
1: Uncle Hillary needs help in the garden. There's this fete next week. We often work together in these things.
0: But you've never stayed with him before.
1: It was always the first time.
0: You knew I was coming up for the weekend, didn't you?
1: Yes.
0: Would that have anything to do with it?
1: No.
0: You're not telling the truth, David. You want to keep out of my way, don't you?
1: I think it's better, don't you?
0: Why?
1: You know why.
0: I don't understand your behavior. You came into the shop several days ago and you
1: said...
0: Don't
1: talk about that, Aunt Nadine. Please don't talk about that ever again.
0: So it's Aunt Nadine now.
1: I want to get on with the gardening. I promised I'd help Uncle Hillary because he's lost his gardener and...
0: And I've lost you.
1: What?
0: I thought you were my friend, David. We were so happy together, you and I. At that restaurant and then bringing your picture to the shop and the wonderful thrill when the picture was sold and I was able to tell you. Oh, David, don't spoil it all.
1: I have spoiled.
0: Oh, no, you haven't. In fact, I think you've made it all more beautiful.
1: What do you mean?
0: After you left the shop that morning, I sat down and thought about it all. I remembered everything you'd said. Well, David, it's been on my mind ever since.
1: How you must despise me.
0: You're wrong, David. You're completely wrong. Oh, for goodness sake, forget the family. Forget that I'm an aunt of yours, all because of that ridiculous marriage with your uncle.
1: Ridiculous?
0: Of course it's ridiculous. He's old enough to be my father, and you know it, David. I'm the same age as you. We're the same kind of people. That's why we've been drawn together. We're not like the other Elliots. We think differently. We believe differently. And, David, don't be ashamed because you love me.
1: I am.
0: Would it make any difference if I told you that I love you? I kept thinking of Anne and her reaction when I told her what I was going to do. Now I was beginning to hate myself. It was true what Anne said. This boy was unspoiled. A country boy who was unused to the subtleties of city life. And a woman like me. How utterly ruthless I had become. All because I wanted to keep my beloved shop.
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14: Coming up in the next hour of the program, Australia Overnight, really looking to catch up with Luke. Luke Byner, been around for a long time. Love you, long time, Luke. Lots of things we'll talk about. Trump gathering the AI leaders and the tax problem that many of us had in terms of tobacco excise still to come.
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17: Hello, I'm Chelsea Bowden. The high cost of construction, rising petrol and energy prices have contributed to a spike in Australia's inflation rate. Latest data shows consumer prices rose 4% over the year to August. The result puts further pressure on the Reserve Bank to again raise interest rates when the board next meets in November. Treasurer Jim Chalmers maintains the war in the Middle East is responsible for the situation we find ourselves in.
18: And we can see in today's inflation figures that the overwhelming reason why annual headline inflation has come up in August compared to July is because of the impact of higher global oil prices flowing through to fuel costs in Australia. I mean, that's not an opinion, that's a fact.
17: Meanwhile, all four major banks have passed on the Reserve Bank's latest interest rate hike. The new leader of the Greens has vowed to replace Labor and stop the rise of One Nation. Senator Shoebridge secured the leadership in a party room ballot, seeing off challenges from Maureen Faruqi and Sarah Hanson-Young. He steps into the role following the resignation of Larissa Waters. Senator Shoebridge says his goal is to turn the Greens into a mass movement.
19: This is an extraordinary moment in politics, and we can all feel it. We can feel that politics as usual is not providing the answers that people are desperately calling for now. After 4 years of a Labor government, things have got harder, much, much harder.
17: A pilot suspected of stabbing his co-pilot in an attempt to crash an Israel-bound plane has been arrested. The Fly Dubai plane was forced to make an emergency landing in Saudi Arabia just 2 hours after taking off from Dubai following the altercation in the cockpit. Israeli Defence Minister Israel Katz has labelled the incident an attempted jihadist terror attack. This woman telling the BBC her 74-year-old mother was on the flight.
20: She described a very stressful event. They were going down to the ground very quickly with the plane. They understood very quickly that something wrong going on in the cockpit.
17: Almost a decade after the deadly Grenfell Tower fire in London, police are seeking charges against 52 people and 20 companies. 72 people died, including 18 children, when a fire tore through the 23-storey social housing building in 2017. Crown prosecutors have been asked to consider charges, including corporate manslaughter, gross negligence manslaughter, and health and safety offences. And a childcare centre in New South Wales will be permanently closed after racking up more than 120 compliance breaches over 12 years. The state regulator says Jenny's Kindergarten in Bathurst failed to protect children from harm and hazards. Checking sport, a wheelchair-bound Nathan Cleary has been crowned the NRL's greatest player at the Dally M Awards. Not able to attend as he recovers from the first of at least two ankle surgeries, Cleary accepted the award by video message. Tamika Upton was crowned the NRLW Player of the Year for a third time. In the AFL, John Longmire has opened up on his switch to Essendon after 25 years with the Sydney Swans, the Premiership coach outlining his priorities as the new General Manager of Performance.
1: Shouldering some of that load, I guess, that the senior coach takes, such a big job these days, it's all encompassing. He needs to spend some time working with the players and having great relationships with the players, so if I can support him in that way, and he and the coaches, the other coaches, that's my job.
17: And Western Bulldogs captain Marcus Bontempelli has won his seventh Best and Fairest Award, Harry Sheezel taking home the honour for the Kangaroos.
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33: Your 4-day forecast for Gippsland and the Valley of Flood Watch in place across Gippsland today. Cloudy, very high chance of rain, more likely in the afternoon and evening. Chance of a thunderstorm then as well. The fire danger, moderate. Tomorrow, 9 overnight, rain on the way and 15 degrees. Saturday, showers, 18 degrees. Partly cloudy then for Sunday and around 14 degrees. Today, heading for 24 in the Valley, Sale and Lakes Entrance, 26, Orbost, 28 and Bairnsdale, 29. Currently, it's 17 degrees.
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14: Luke Boner very shortly. The Boner Report. Looking forward to catching up with Luke, broadcaster, host of the Bonafide podcast. Thank you. Not telling you what to think, but giving you something to think about. I love that. I'm going to use that. Lukey, it's great. Songs with names, boys in it. Lola by the Kinks. Good song, great song. Was that a girl's name or a boy's name? Tone didn't have time to say, next month I will be attending the London to Brighton car run. Been running since 1874. Only rules, the car must be built before 1905. There will be over 400 of them. Leo, we'll have to make sure that we get all those details and we'll talk to you when you're over there.

0: John Goodman. He's lost a lot of weight.
1: He's lost a different guy.
0: This I saw people walking out of this movie the other day when I was watching it. We had a preview screening of it early in the week, and I'm not surprised. Remember Dr. Strangelove, the movie that Stanley Kubrick made back in the 60s?
1: I don't know that I've seen it. Should have, or if I have, I've forgotten about it.
0: Well, it was a satire on war, and Peter Sellers, he played various parts in the movie, and there was a big cast, and it was quite funny and well done, and it's a classic. But this is kind of Tom Cruise's Dr. Strangelove, although it doesn't work anything like that movie did. It's all about environment and climate change. It's almost like a lecture at times because there are monologues galore in this. It's supposed to be funny. It's not. And it's hard to watch. I didn't leave, but I can understand why other people did. And then on the way out, there was people loving it, thought it was really good. I'm on the fence with it. I got through it, but I probably won't watch it again. It's a tough watch. So Digger is the new Tom Cruise movie. He doesn't look like Tom Cruise. He sounds a little bit like him at times, but he is putting on a voice as well. I think they all thought they were going to get a big Oscar winner here. It's not going to happen, put it that way.
1: John Goodman, for a moment, played in a role as President of the United States. In which TV series?
0: Well, if it was a movie, I'd probably know straight away, but I do not know. He played a president in a television series, okay?
1: I hope I've got this right and haven't made a complete goose of myself yet again. He filled in for the then president in this series who was ill. And they had to, I think, so John Goodman came in as the president.
0: Okay.
1: Sworn in. And I reckon people across Australia will go, oh, we know exactly what it was.
0: Is it the West Wing, maybe?
1: Oh, it is. Yes. I think it was the West Wing.
0: That's an absolute guess.
1: How did you land on that so quickly?
0: Well, when you said he was sworn in, and that's a very popular show, The West Wing, where Martin Sheen played the president.
1: Yeah, it was brilliant.
0: So that sounds like something that show would have done, brought in another really big actor sort of to step in and do that role for a little while or something.
1: And they got John Goodman, who was still a larger John Goodman than he is now.
0: Well, it's only been recently that he's had a big change in his weight, and I liked him in The Big Lebowski with Jeff Bridges. That was a very funny movie, that one. He was his sidekick in that, Jeff Bridges and him.
1: When we come back, we'll have a look at One Mile, Chapter 1 and 2, new movies on Paramount, and really good thing coming up on Netflix. That's still to come. It's all part of Australia Over.
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1: Hello, hello, hello. Shane A. Bassett, every Thursday we look at some of the shows, some of the movies, things that may just spike a little bit of interest. At 1 Mile, Chapter 1 and 2, what do we need to know about it?
0: I was told about these and I was told not to watch them because they were terrible. And I thought, well, I'm going to watch them because it looked all right to me. I watched the trailer. And 1 Mile Chapter 1 and 1 Mile Chapter 2 were two movies. I watched them back to back and I thought they were pretty good. About a father and a daughter. The daughter's going around to different colleges. She's at that age now. She's looking for a college to go to and her dad's taking her around. They haven't got a real close relationship, but they, you know, they're coming back together because he's a special forces soldier and he's away from home a lot, so she doesn't like that. Anyway, they have their differences at the start, but they do start getting along and they end up having to stay in a campsite because they're out away, a long way from home, and go to this college where they're going is a bit longer than they thought. And they're staying at this campsite, but they've been set up. They were told to go there by this friendly person at a local store, and that end up the girl gets kidnapped. So dad's going to go after these people who's taken his daughter. It ends up being this cult, and they're on this little island just off the British Columbia in Vancouver, Canada, and he sets out to save his daughter. Because, it's pretty good. I mean, it's not perfect, but it's both Chapter 1 and Chapter 2 I thought were good movies if you've got Paramount Plus.
1: Say hello to Simon. You have a quick question, Simon?
13: Yeah, I watched a movie the other day, Shane. It was called Insomnia with Al Pacino and Robin Williams.
0: I know it well. Yeah, really good movie. That's a Christopher Nolan movie, the guy who did The Odyssey. Yeah, and it had a Robin Williams in a dramatic role, and Al Pacino was terrific. They're out solving a murder in Alaska, and he can't get used to it being daylight for like 20 hours a day while he's trying to solve a murder. Good movie, mate. Insomnia. I recommend it.
1: East of Eden, new to Netflix?
0: It is. It is the 71st anniversary of James Dean's death since he passed away in a fatality.
1: Well,
0: he was in his Porsche and he'd made some of the, you know, he only did a couple of movies, but all of them were great, including Giant, Rebel Without a Cause, and he also made a movie called East of Eden, which is based on a John Steinbeck novel. Now, it's been done before, little independent movies and a TV miniseries from the 80s, but this is a huge production. It's on Netflix. It's a new version of it, and it's got Florence Pugh. It's a miniseries. I don't know how many episodes it goes for. I've only seen the opening two episodes, and it's quality. Really, really good. It's a lot of it's visual. What I've seen so far, you don't look at your phone while you're watching this show. You've got to watch it because it's just beautifully shot. But Florence Pugh and the cast around her, really good. So I recommend East of Eden, and maybe go back and watch the James Dean movie as well if you're not familiar with the story.
1: All right, just a quickie. I made mention briefly a couple of days ago in the program. Watch a thing called Cadillac Records from 2008. Biographical drama film, and it deals with Leonard Chess and the musicians that he surrounded himself, including Muddy Waters and Etta James, and how he started the record company and the It's really quite clever, and how he introduced, you know, people like Chuck Berry at that time, when it was really unsexy to have any, African American in those roles.
0: I've seen, I've not seen the movie, but I've seen a bit about it because Beyonce is in that movie.
1: She is in it. She is from memory. And it's called Cadillac Records. It's about 10 years old. But, gee, I've got to tell you, I loved it.
0: Yeah, Adrian Brody, I think, is in it too, who's won a couple of Oscars. So it's something that I've never watched, but I know of. And I might have to watch it, thanks to you, Tony.
1: Yeah, thank you. It's another one that I've handballed to you. Happy to do it.
0: Well, you keep telling me about the agency, and I'm glad that you are, but I've got to find time to sit down and watch
1: that. I know. That's season two. And listeners graciously send to both you and I things and links to shows that we should watch. You and I would never leave the studio.
0: I love that. I love getting questions. I'm on the weekend as well, as you know, and people call up. And just like we had our callers this morning, letting me know what to watch or what, any questions, I welcome it.
1: It's great. Nice to talk to you, son. Thank you.
0: Thank you very much, Tony. Have a great day, everyone.
1: You too. Thank you. Shane A. Bassett, we catch up with you on a Thursday morning, part of Australia overnight. In Sydney right now, 15 degrees, top of 29. For your brand new Thursday, Melbourne 21, heading for 22, some rain around. Brisbane, hello, 13 degrees, 25 on the way. Perth, 11, 20. Adelaide, 18, top of 21. And for those in beautiful Hobart, hello, 12 degrees, shower or two, 21, your way.
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14: 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So the National Farmers Federation stepping up the pressure on the Albanese government.
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1: Team, you can only do the brekkie if your name starts with a J. James Willis, the 2GB in Sydney. The brekkie show about to get underway. In Brisbane, 4BC, Jason Matthews, good morning. And 3AW brekkie with Jimmy. Jimmy and Marco. Look at that. All J's. The J's. Coming up. That's next breakfast. Have a great day. Look forward to company midnight tonight. Australia Overnight.
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4: -21 degrees in Melbourne. Rain today, a top of 22. It's 5:30. Good morning. I'm Madeline Burke. Passengers and crew have stepped up to detain a pilot who stabbed his fellow pilot on a flight from Dubai to Tel Aviv. Israel had been scrambling fighter jets to respond to the incident, but a relief pilot on board managed to land in Saudi Arabia once the attacker had been detained. This passenger posted a video shortly after passengers had regained control of the plane.
22: We're landing in Tabuk, apparently in the area of Saudi Arabia. Not familiar with it, unknown. All aboard the flight are healthy and in one piece, aside from the pilot. We need help.
4: Translation courtesy of the BBC. Three teenagers have been charged following a police investigation into a series of violent offending targeting lone women across Melbourne's southeast last week. Police allege a group of youths used two stolen vehicles in a string of robberies, including the alleged assault of a woman and a theft outside Chadstone Shopping Centre and the theft of a handbag from a woman leaving a hairdresser in Hyatt. Detectives arrested two 16-year-old boys and an 18-year-old Springvale man after executing search warrants in Springvale and the Greater Dandenong area yesterday. The trio charged with a range of burglary, theft and motor vehicle offences. Police stress those charges do not relate to the six alleged robberies and the investigation remains ongoing. Youth crime and bail laws are shaping up as the biggest vote-driving issue at next month's state election, according to new polling. The Herald Sun poll by Freshwater Strategy found 48% of voters say the issue is likely to influence their vote ahead of housing affordability, energy bills and state debt. Premier Ben Carroll has pledged more police resources and stronger powers, while opposition leader Jess Wilson is promising 3,000 extra police and 200 more protective services officers. Victorians are being urged to prepare for potentially deadly thunderstorm asthma as health experts warn of an intense hay fever season. A warm and wet winter has led to increased grass growth and an early start to the pollen season. Labor claims half of first home buyers are using a government assistance program to secure a property. Federal politics reporter Nelson Scott.
23: The Albanese government claims more than 100,000 Australians have bought their first home using the 5% deposit scheme over the past year. The figure follows changes to scrap income caps, boost available places, and raise property price limits. Labor estimates the scheme has saved buyers roughly $1.5 billion in lenders' mortgage insurance fees. But the opposition claims some participants have fallen into negative equity as property prices tumble across the country following tax changes in the budget. Nelson Scott, Canberra.
4: In finance, the Dow Jones is down 206 points, the Nasdaq up 239, and the Aussie dollar buying 69.4 US cents. In sport, North Melbourne and the Western Bulldogs held their best and fairest last night. North superstar Harry Sheezel claimed his third Sid Barker medal. The 21-year-old side's set on team success.
24: Every year going to the grand final and just seeing the occasion of it and then seeing the team that wins it, just the feeling and... yeah, you just imagine what it would be like and definitely had some fire in the belly.
4: Bulldogs captain Marcus Bontempelli claimed an equal club record 7th Charles Sutton medal. Bontempelli now stands alongside champion midfielder Scott West as a 7-time winner of the club's best and fairest. And that's the latest in news and in sport.
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8: Good morning, it's Daniel Brewer with your Gippsland News and Sport. Victoria Police have once again been left disappointed following Operation Scoreboard over the long weekend. Emma Clark reports.
9: Across the state, more than 6,500 traffic offences were detected through the Latrobe Police Service Area. There were 23 speeding offences picked up, 5 unregistered vehicles among other offences, while across East Gippsland there were 71 speeding offences detected. Road Policing Assistant Commissioner Mick Hermans says they'll be continuing to saturate the roads, making sure drivers are doing the right thing, especially as we approach warmer weather. Emma Clark, Ace Radio.
8: As we approach the end of the school holidays, the Victorian Fisheries Authority are urging parents and carers to head out and wet a line with many waterways across Gippsland stocked with fish. CEO Travis Dowling says it's a continued focus to ensure there's rainbow trout for kids to catch.
25: We're all about getting kids off screens and getting out. 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So we've put 40,000 ready-to-catch trout into 75 lakes across Victoria. Provides a free and fun activity for kids of all ages.
8: Federal Opposition Leader Angus Taylor was in Gippsland yesterday, speaking with shop owners and community groups. Mr Taylor telling Ace Radio it's wonderful to get out and speak with people.
26: 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Higher interest rates, higher cost of everything, and that's hurting small businesses and households and having a real impact across the region.
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8: The opening round of Country Basketball League is on this weekend for Gippsland women. 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On Sunday, Southern Peninsula Sharks will be on their home court to take on Maui Meteors. 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
27: Your four-day forecast for Gippsland and the Valley of Flood Watch in place across Gippsland today. Cloudy, very high chance of rain, more likely in the afternoon and evening. Chance of a thunderstorm then as well. The fire danger, moderate. Tomorrow, 9 overnight, rain on the way and 15 degrees. Saturday, showers, 18 degrees. Partly cloudy then for Sunday and around 14 degrees. Today, heading for 24 in the Valley, Sale and Lakes Entrance, 26, Orbost, 28 and Bairnsdale, 29. Right now, it's 18 degrees.
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28: A very good morning to you. Welcome to Country Today. It's Thursday, the first day of October. Wow, hasn't the year gone quickly? I'm Libby Price. Now, we're going to talk about the Royal Melbourne Show. It's been around for close to 180 years, but that could be coming to an end. The show board has been advised it may have to vacate the Ascot Vale showgrounds. And you'll hear about one woman's enthusiasm for farming and her work creating an ag careers campaign for young people that's just won her an Australian Agricultural Award. Those stories this morning on Country Today.
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0: Good morning, I'm Gabrielle Hodson in the Victorian Rural Newsroom. Backpacker visas have been processed surprisingly quickly as a backlog of applications lodged by farmers is fast-tracked by the federal government. Some farmers have been waiting for a pre-arranged staff to get their visas for 3 months. Victorian Farmers Federation President Ryan Milgate says some members saw their applications get through in 24 hours last week.
3: We had employers putting through details on Thursday pretty much as soon as it was announced to members. By Friday and Saturday, those visas had been approved. It looks like the system is working as we'd hoped.
0: Dry conditions in Indonesia and the destruction of crops in New Guinea are pointing to a strong El Nino in Australia. Professor Matthew England is a physical oceanographer and climate scientist at the University of New South Wales. He says some parts of Australia have had almost no rain, but it's hard to tell if the El Nino will lead to catastrophic super bushfires.
10: Expect it to be a worse year than average, but we might be lucky. Just looking at rainfall over the last couple of months, we haven't yet seen catastrophically dry conditions across a lot of Australia. There's certainly some regions that have been well below average. Parts of northern New South Wales have seen next to no rainfall, but we'll know more as the weeks and months unfold.
0: New farm machinery figures show header sales were down during August, with just 42 sold across Australia. That's despite what's shaping up to be our fourth largest winter crop. It was a similar story for tractors, with just 550 sold. That's down more than 20% on the same time last year. The Tractor and Machinery Association has told the Weekly Times farmers are still short of cash due to high diesel and fertiliser prices. The people behind the Melbourne Royal Show say there's been a big rise in participation by children and teenagers. Martin Garoni is the senior manager of show comps and says there's been a flood of young people in the cattle and horse sections.
12: Record numbers in the junior leg Clydesdale. So good to see, you know, beautiful old animals and these young children leading them around. Very majestic. Got a big youth breed competition in the cattle. And then to see all the children out on the horse in the main arena was absolutely wonderful. And it was capped off by the fancy dress that some of the teams just go to extraordinary lengths to dress up and make their horses and themselves look pretty special.
0: The supreme cattle champion for the show will be decided Saturday. Agricultural waste on hemp, banana and sugarcane farms is being used as an eco-friendly coating for hospital services and equipment to help prevent infection. A trial expected to last for 2 years is on at the Prince Charles Hospital in Brisbane. Nassim Amaralian from the University of Queensland says valuable compounds are extracted from the waste and then sprayed onto the hospital surfaces or equipment.
13: They are able to inactivate a wide range of bacteria, including several different antibiotic-resistant bacteria and influenza A in a very short time.
0: If the trial is successful and the process is commercialised, it could save Aussies $1 billion a year preventing healthcare-associated infections. The Albanese and Carroll Labor governments have launched stage one of an airport rail link that will transform Sunshine Rail Station into a six-platform super hub, costing more than $4 billion. By the time it's finished in 2030, it's expected to enable more trains on country lines such as Ballarat, Bendigo and Geelong and pave the way for the electrification of the Melton line, taking thousands of commuters in Melbourne's west off V-Line services. And that's the state of the country. I'm Gabrielle Hodson. Good morning.
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8: Joining us now is Misha Marshlark, Senior Forecaster for the Bureau of Meteorology. Misha, good morning to you. What can we expect with the weather?
14: Good morning. Coming up, we've got a wet couple of days with a rain band moving across the state during today. So the rain band is currently bringing cloudy conditions and relatively light rainfall across the state. However, the wettest part of the rain band is still sitting across the border in South Australia, which will move into the state from this afternoon and evening. We are also seeing some windy conditions about the Alpine Ranges this morning, with a severe weather warning current for damaging winds about the peaks, with Mount Hotham gusting up to 93 kilometres per hour just recently. So a low-pressure system developing from the north will take this rain band and wrap it around itself during Friday, bringing rain and thunderstorms into Saturday, then tending showery before it moves off into the Tasman Sea during Sunday. So across the next couple of days, we're looking at accumulated rainfall totals possibly exceeding 100 to 150 millimetres by the end of the weekend, particularly through parts of Gippsland's northeast and central Victoria. So we do have initial flood watches out, flagging the possibility of minor to moderate flooding occurring from Friday. So the heaviest rainfall will ultimately depend on where the low travels, with some uncertainty as to where the low will end up before it gets flushed out of the state. So please monitor the Bureau's forecasts and warnings. So this low will bring cooler conditions across southern parts of the state in a southeasterly flow. So we do also have a sheep grazing warning for large parts of the state. And this is with the cooler, windy conditions developing in the central and central northern districts this evening, and then becoming more widespread during tomorrow night. Now, finishing off with the forecast for today, starting in Portland, going for a shower or two and a top of 18, showers in Warrnambool and a top of 18, rain in Hamilton, going for 19, 19 in Colac, also rain. Now, Neil is going for rain and a top of 20, 20 and rain in Horsham, Stowell, rain and a top of 19. Now, a little bit warmer in the north. Swan Hill going for showers increasing and a top of 29. 28 in Kerrang, showers increasing. 29 in Deniliquin across the border, showers increasing. Echuca, showers increasing and a top of 27. Now, Wangaratta, showers increasing as well, going for the top of 25. And likewise in Albury, Wodonga, showers increasing and top of 25. In Traralgon, rain increasing and a top of 24. Sale, rain increasing and a top of 26. Bansdale, rain increasing and a top of 29. And lastly, Lakes Entrance, rain increasing and a top of 26.
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28: Next, we're joined by Matt Coleman, President and Chair of Melbourne Royal, to talk about the advice that they may have to vacate the Ascot Vale Showgrounds. 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
28: For close to 180 years, the Royal Melbourne Show has been showcasing regional Victoria to city folk. But could that be coming to an end? The Melbourne Royal Show Board has been advised it may have to vacate the Ascot Vale Showgrounds. Matt Coleman is President and Chair of Melbourne Royal. Matt, welcome to Country Today. Why are you in this position?
19: Well, the current 25-year PPP arrangement between Melbourne Royal and the State Government comes to an end in August 2031. And right now, we don't have absolute security of tenure as the venue manager, which we currently are. We're a part owner and all separately also the venue manager. And our rights as venue manager right now run out in August 2031. So that's 4 more shows. You know, for any business, it's very hard to plan clearly for the future when you don't have absolute security of tenure. So we're looking to renegotiate our tenure arrangements going forward so we can plan for the future and keep doing what we love doing.
28: But they have said you might be out?
19: Well, it's probably slightly unfair. And to be clear, you know, Premier Ben Carroll was good and made a verbal commitment that he saw Ascot Vale as the site for the show going forward. And the current government committed to cross-departmental working group, I guess, to resolve the long-term tenure issues at the showground. So that's a positive, but it's not an absolute commitment. And I guess the coalition has announced maybe some stronger support yesterday, which obviously we're very pleased to hear.
28: We like to think of the show as showcasing regional Victoria, but when the BRACS government drastically reduced the size of the showgrounds and the main arena, I think you lost a lot of, for instance, horse entries, also other livestock. I believe merinos no longer take part. They go to the other sheep shows. So it's been struggling for a while.
19: Well, it's true. I mean, that's before my time, yes, and you're right, the main arena is certainly much smaller than it used to be, but there are also some really good works done by the Garrick's government. I mean, our livestock pavilion is probably one of the best, you know, livestock showing pavilions in Australia. So there was some good infrastructure built as well. Anyway, that's all in the history. We can't change what happened 21 years ago, but we can very much focus on what we'll do going forward.
28: And I understand you don't have much money to access if you do need to spend a lot more.
19: Yeah, I think some of the perhaps unintended consequences of the public-private partnership was entered into were probably a little bit more punitive than were intended. And as a result, Melbourne Royal works our asset very hard. So we're the venue manager 12 months of the year, and we have been making modest, sustainable operating surpluses. So we are a profitable business, but some of the tenure arrangements require us to pay, you know, significant ongoing annual contributions for the works that were done 20-odd years ago. And when those are taken into account, we end up often with a small deficit, which is then, you know, the government's required to make it up, which they do. So we meet all the obligations are met, but as a result, we do accrue a debt effectively to the state government as we trade going forward.
28: Well, it will be a sad day indeed if there is no longer a Melbourne Royal Show. Thank you so much for speaking to us.
19: No worries, Libby. Thanks for having me.
28: Matt Coleman, President and Chair of Melbourne Royal. Next, a winner of an Australian Agricultural Award, Grace Griffiths, who's created an Ag Careers campaign for young people.
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28: A young woman's enthusiasm for farming and her work creating an Ag Careers campaign for young people has earned her a Next Gen Leaders Award at the Australian Agricultural Awards. Country Today's Gabrielle Hodson spoke with Grace Griffiths in Gundawindi.
24: I'm a fifth generation farmer. Grew up in town, actually, and then my parents worked their way up and purchased where we are now. So, yeah, kind of at that real, I guess, formative age of trying to figure out where you're going to go or what you're going to do, I was thrown into starting siphons, school holidays on tractors, picking, harvesting, all the rest of it, and just loved it. So that's kind of how I ended up in ag and deciding that ag was where I wanted to be.
0: I believe you've been a massive promoter of agriculture for young people getting into those sort of careers. How are you doing that?
24: I finished uni in 2021 and I was living in Sydney at the time. The assumption was made that because I was studying ag, I was just going home. I was going home to the family operation, which I did. But, you know, it always surprised me at how little people were aware of the plethora of other agricultural roles. And even I myself, like finishing uni, I think I had my blinders on a bit, having been exposed to a lot of different ag careers. I was like, I'm going to be an agronomist and I'm going to farm. And yeah, just totally had my blinders on. And it really got me thinking of, you know, how many people are missing out on a career that they love just because they've never been exposed. So in 2022, I started 101 Ag Pathways, just social media platforms. I share blog-like stories, I guess, sharing different people's ag career journeys. And I just love sharing the fact that there are so many different ways to find a role that you love. There are so many different roles in agriculture, no matter your interests, no matter your background. And agriculture needs all of those different diverse experiences, perspectives to, I don't know, remain innovative. Diversification drives innovation. Yeah, so that's what I really set about doing, and I hope that I've achieved that somewhat with 101 Ag Pathways. It's been going for 4 years now, and now I share probably a lot more of what I do day to day as well as an agronomist and on farm.
0: What do you think the judges liked about your entry or the entry that was done for you?
24: I'm sure there were many fabulous nominees, but even the finalists, I was just extremely honoured to be named amongst those three I mentioned in my acceptance speech. That, like, I'm inspired and honoured to be named, I guess, amongst them. And it makes me really excited, I think, for where agriculture's heading and, like, the next generation coming through. We've all got a fire in our belly, but I guess possibly what's different about myself as well is I know everybody is as equally as passionate about where they have grown up or where they live or the regional communities that support them. That's something I guess I probably talk about maybe more often. I just love talking about and sharing the stories of regional Australia and advocating for it where it's needed.
28: Grace Griffiths, who's won a Next Gen Leaders Award, speaking with Country Today's Gabrielle Hodson. That's it for today's edition of Country Today. I'm Libby Price. Jode Egan will be presenting the program for tomorrow, so you can catch up with her tomorrow morning at 5:30.
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3: 21 degrees in Melbourne, rain today, a top of 22 at 6 o'clock. Good morning, I'm Madeline Burke. Three teenagers have been charged over a series of armed robberies, aggravated burglaries and petrol drive-offs across Melbourne's southeast. Kiara Parker reports.
4: The two 16-year-old boys and 18-year-old man were arrested following a series of 21 offences allegedly committed by a group of youths last week. Several teenagers allegedly stole two vehicles from outside a Glen Waverley gym, using them to rob mostly lone women, including four last Thursday night, where a 64-year-old woman was dragged by offenders and had her groceries stolen, and a woman was punched in the face and had her designer purse stolen outside Chadston Shopping Centre. They're also accused of chasing a convenience store worker at Black Rock with a machete before stealing cash. At this stage, no charges have been laid over the six robberies. The trio have been charged with offences including aggravated burglary and theft of motor vehicle. One of the 16-year-olds was on bail. He'll face a children's court at a later date. The other 16-year-old has been bailed. The 18-year-old will face court today. Kiara Parker, Melbourne.
3: Youth crime has emerged as the leading issue likely to decide votes at next month's state election. A freshwater strategy poll for the Herald Sun found 48% of voters nominated youth crime and bail laws ahead of housing affordability at 37%. Victorian doctors across the state's public system will walk off the job for 4 hours this afternoon amid an ongoing dispute over pay and conditions. Shadow Health Minister Georgie Crozier says doctors feel they've been left with no other choice.
5: They don't want to strike. They've had 59 meetings with the Department of Health and not one offer on the table. This government is stringing the doctors along. 59 meetings and not one offer on the table.
3: Passengers and crew have helped restrain a pilot who allegedly stabbed the captain of a commercial flight over the Middle East. The Fly Dubai craft was travelling from Dubai to Tel Aviv when it dropped 14,000 feet in 30 seconds after the incident in the cockpit. The service landed safely in Saudi Arabia with the pilot now under arrest. Almost a decade after the deadly Grenfell Tower fire in London, police are seeking charges against 54 people and 20 companies. 72 people died when a fire tore through the social housing tower in 2017. Crown prosecutors say they'll consider charges for manslaughter and health and safety offences. Donations to RSPCA Victoria will be matched dollar for dollar today as part of the annual Give to Get Them Home fundraiser. CEO Dr. Liz Walker says the generous sponsors matching donations are especially appreciated as the cost of providing care to animals continues to rise.
6: It costs around $78 a day to care for cats and dogs, and a lot more than that for horses.
3: In finance, the Dow Jones down 291 points, the Nasdaq up 205, and the Aussie dollar buying 69.4 US cents. In sport, Marcus Bontempelli has won a club record equaling 7th Charles Sutton medal at the Western Bulldogs Best and Fairest Awards night. The dog skipper finished ahead of Ed Richards and James O'Donnell. Bontempelli says it's an honour to lead his side every week.
7: I continue to love watching guys grow, find their feet at a level, explore what they can do, explore all their talents and what they're capable of, and you know, who knows how much longer I get that privilege to do that, but what I will say is it's an absolute honour.
3: North Melbourne star Harry Sheezel has picked up his third Sid Barker medal. At 21, he's the youngest to win the Kangaroos Best and Fairest three times. And that's the latest in news and sport.
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10: Good morning, it's Daniel Brewer with your Gippsland News and Sport. RSPCA Victoria's annual Give to Get Them Home fundraiser is on today, giving animal lovers across Gippsland the chance to help twice as many animals in need. 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Acting Chief Inspector Karen Collier says donations are really important.
11: RSPCA inspectors rely very heavily on the community to help us to do what we do. 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
10: To donate, visit rspcavic.org/double. Morwell Police are continuing to investigate a large quantity of fishing sinkers being located by residents in the vicinity of Churchill Road in Morwell. Jade Egan reports.
12: Police believe that they are being discharged via slingshot and are presenting a significant risk to the community. Police are seeking any information that may assist the investigation. An anonymous report can be provided via Crime Stoppers on 1800 333 000. Jade Egan, Ace Radio.
10: Despite the warmer conditions over the past few days, it appears Gippsland will be in for some rain over the next four. Senior meteorologist for the Bureau of Meteorology, David Crock, says we may even experience thunderstorms.
13: Patchy rain across much of the state to start with, and then really thickening up through the day as that trough system comes into play. So large parts of the state will see 5 to 20 millimetres of rain with some higher totals from thunderstorms. So 5 to 20 mils for the Wimmera, the southwest, and for much of Gippsland.
10: 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It's in Painesville this Saturday and Sunday, Locksport October 10 and 11, then Maui in mid-October.
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10: Gippsland United are calling for expressions of interest from senior basketballers looking to take the next step. The club is seeking athletes to represent Gippsland at VBL level, with opportunities to compete and develop in a high-performance environment. More information can be found at the Gippsland United Facebook page. 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
18: Your four-day forecast for Gippsland and the Valley. We have a severe weather warning today for damaging winds in parts of East Gippsland, a warning to sheep graziers in West and South Gippsland, and a marine wind warning across Victoria. Heading for a partly cloudy day today with a very high chance of rain, most likely during this afternoon and evening, and the chance of a thunderstorm this afternoon. Tomorrow, cloudy, very high chance of rain, the chance of a thunderstorm and a top of 14 degrees. For Saturday, cloudy, very high chance of showers, the chance of a thunderstorm and a top of 17. And for Sunday, partly cloudy, medium chance of showers and a top of 18 degrees. Today, heading for 24 degrees in the valley. Saddle and Lakes can expect 26, Orbost 28 and Bairnsdale 29 degrees. Currently, it's 18 degrees.
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18: And a pinch and a punch for the first day of October. Where is this year going? I cannot believe it. Thursday, the 1st of October. Very happy to be joining you this morning on a very odd morning this morning. Temperatures currently in the low 20s. I feel like it's going to be one of those backwards days today where we start off warm and we get gradually worse as the day goes on. Speaking of weather, I will catch up with Misha Mushluck from the Bureau of Meteorology to find out what sort of weather we can expect over the next couple of days, with quite a lot of rain forecast and some thunderstorms as well. Chat about that today. Yesterday, I did talk about a healthy food tip. That was to make schnitzels a little bit healthier. I am going the other way today. I'm going to chat about America's biggest buffet. I watched a documentary last night and it just absolutely blew me away. I'll share that with you today. We'll take a look back at what happened on this day, play Radio Scattergrees, and plenty of great music for you as well.

0: At 16 past 6, it's the Morning Rush with Nader. 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Well, plenty making news today. The big story is about a Fly Dubai jet bound for Tel Aviv, from Dubai, which plunged more than 17,000 feet in around 30 seconds after a violent incident between the two pilots. Reportedly, one pilot stabbed the other. Now, in Israel, there was quite a few Israeli citizens on board. They are treating this as a terrorist incident. But thankfully, the plane landed safely and the person who stabbed the other pilot was taken into custody. Australians from today will no longer pay credit card fees when using their credit card to purchase items. Credit card surcharges will be scrapped as of today. However, the cost of using a card could come back to us anyway. This is obviously a fee that's charged by the card producers or providers. And I'm imagining businesses who already have a lot of costs are not going to be absorbing this one. They'd be probably be passing it on to us anyway. So there you go. So no credit card surcharges from today. In sport, Olufemi Komolafe. That's a tough one to say. I apologise. Olufemi Komolafe. He's the man who won the Stall Gift this year. He has been stripped of the title after an illegal substance was found in his system from his ADHD medication. And Marcus Bontempelli and Harry Sheezel have won the B&Fs for the Dogs and the Roos, respectively. It was the Bonds' seventh best and fairest for the Doggies and third for the Cheezel.
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0: It is the Morning Rush with Nader at 20 past 6. Pinch and a punch for the first day of the month. And you may be waking up this morning, stepping outside and thinking, I'm sorry, have I woken up in tropical Queensland? Very balmy conditions this morning. Chances are it's warmer outside your house than it is inside your house. We have current temperatures around 20 degrees, would you believe? The weather, though, is going to be, it's not going to be balmy. It might be tropical Queensland-like with some thunderstorms predicted. I'll find out how much rain and how much thunder is coming our way over the next few days when I catch up with the Bureau next. This is Little River Band right now. It is the Morning Rush with Nader on Gippsland's Gold.

0: It's LRB on Gippsland's Gold. It is the Morning Rush with Nader on this Thursday, the 1st of October. At 25 past 6, we are, well, we've already got some very odd weather at the moment. Temperatures in the low 20s right now. Dead set. Just pop your head outside. You'll be blown away at how warm it actually is. We are expecting some nice warm temperatures today, although rain and wind predicted. And just a moment ago, I caught up with Misha Mushluk from the Bureau of Meteorology to find out what sort of weather we're expecting over the next few days.
1: We are expecting a fair bit of rain across the Gippsland region through the rest of the week, with a deepening low pressure system approaching from the north. As mentioned, it's going to be quite wet, with possible rainfall totals exceeding 100 to 150 millimetres accumulated through to the end of the weekend. So with all this wet weather, we've got some initial flood watches out for the possibility of some minor to moderate flooding occurring from Friday. So with that, please keep an eye on the Bureau's forecast and warnings.
0: That's Misha Mushluk from the Bureau of Meteorology. A fantastic name too, Misha. We've got the 6:30 news, sport and weather coming up next. Details on that Fly Dubai flight where one pilot stabbed another pilot and the plane plummeted out of the sky around 17,000 feet in a matter of seconds. Details on that coming up in the national news. Of course, Dan Brewer's got your local news and I'll catch up with Dan the newsman after 6:30 on Gippsland's Gold.
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20: 22 degrees in Melbourne. Rain today, 22 is our forecast high. It's 6:30. Good morning, I'm Madeline Burke. A flight from Dubai to Israel has made an emergency landing after a fight reportedly broke out between the co-pilots. The Fly Dubai plane signalled an emergency code 2 hours into the flight before landing in Saudi Arabia. All crew and passengers are safe. This passenger's mother says everyone was terrified.
21: The plane started to lose control. So all the people, they scream, the things, they are going. After a few minutes, two other pilots, they took the control. And she said it's crazy, crazy time.
20: Three teenagers have been charged following an investigation into a crime spree in Melbourne's southeast. Lone women were targeted by a group of youths last week. Police allege stolen cars were used in a series of robberies, including the alleged theft of a handbag from a woman in Beaumaris and a separate incident in Clayton where a woman was allegedly shoved to the ground. Two 16-year-olds and an 18-year-old were arrested yesterday. They've since been charged with offences including aggravated burglary. However, police say none of those charges relate to the six alleged robberies and investigations into those incidents are continuing. Fraudsters pretending to be doctors are using artificial intelligence to fleece victims out of thousands of dollars. Police say the scam is targeting the Mandarin-speaking community across Victoria, urging them to purchase gift cards. One victim lost $50,000, another $40,000. Finally, some cost of living relief for Victorians, with households being offered free daily electricity. Stephanie Wacklerwick reports.
22: Households will be able to run their dishwashers, washing machines and air conditioners for free between 11 a.m. and 2 p.m. every day. The Victorian Midday Power Saver was announced by the state government back in March, providing cost of living relief to about 2.6 million homes with a smart meter. Residents are estimated to save between $149 and $1,100 on their annual energy bills, but it will be up to households to sign up. From today, the Carroll government is also expanding the Victorian Energy Upgrades Program, giving households discounts on ceiling insulation and saving more than $400 a year on their energy bills. Stephanie Wacklerwick, State Parliament, Melbourne.
20: The federal government says more than 100,000 first home buyers used its first percent deposit scheme over the past year. Labor puts the figure down to a decision to remove income caps, boost places and increase price limits. But the opposition argues falling property prices mean many participants now owe more than their home is worth. In finance, the Dow Jones is down 443 points, the Nasdaq up 63 and the Aussie dollar buying 69.4 US cents. In sport, North Melbourne star Harry Sheezel has claimed an historic third Sid Barker medal at the Kangaroos Best and Fairest. The 21-year-old is the youngest player to win the club's top honour three times. Sheezel says he's confident in the team's future, with young guns Paul Curtis and Finn O'Sullivan among those finishing in the top 10 in voting.
23: I think that's why you saw us win more games, and that's probably why we're going to win more games next year, hopefully. And yeah, we're very lucky to have so much young talent at our club, and now it's just about making sure we all work together well, and yeah, can see the success that we probably have the potential to.
20: Marcus Bontempelli has tied Scott West for the most Charles Sutton medals, winning for the seventh time at the Western Bulldogs Awards night. And the third cricket one-dayer in South Africa has ended prematurely due to rain. Australia winning by 45 runs on DLS. South Africa taking the series 2-1. That's the latest news in sport.
24: 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You're in Cox Country. 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
27: Good morning, it's Daniel Brewer with your Gippsland news and sport. Federal Opposition Leader Angus Taylor visited Gippsland yesterday as part of a whirlwind visit to community groups and businesses. Mr. Taylor says small businesses are struggling.
28: Well, deep concern, obviously, about the interest rate increases, not just the last one, but we've had a series of them. That's the 16th we've had in the last 4 years or so. And, of course, that's impacting households, it's impacting businesses, and most of all, it's impacting confidence and the willingness of people to invest, to go hard, to get out there and do what we need if we're going to have a strong region.
27: Victoria Police say it has been left disappointed by the results of Operation Scoreboard over the long weekend. Emma Clark reports.
0: Across the state, more than 6,500 traffic offences have been detected. In the East Gippsland Police Service area, there were 71 speeding offences detected, 10 unregistered vehicles and 6 unlicensed drivers. Across Wellington, there were 11 speeding offences detected and 6 unregistered vehicles. Road Policing Assistant Commissioner Mick Hermans says police will continue saturating roads to ensure drivers are doing the right thing, particularly as warmer weather approaches. Emma Clark, Ace Radio.
27: With the school holidays drawing to a close, the Victorian Fisheries Authority is encouraging families to get outdoors and wet a line, with many waterways across Gippsland stocked with fish. CEO Travis Dowling says providing rainbow trout gives children more opportunity to enjoy fishing.
1: We're all about getting kids off screens and getting out. 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So we've put 40,000 ready-to-catch trout into 75 lakes across Victoria. 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
27: Loy Yang B Cricket Latrobe Valley returns on Saturday in B Grade action, getting underway from 11:30, weather permitting. Churchill versus Rovers, Gormandale take on Centrals, Merbau North versus Latrobe, and Traralgon West go up against Willow Grove. In Premier B Grade, Glengarry versus Thorpedale, Traralgon Imperials versus Cats, Moe takes on Raiders, ex-students versus Toongabby, and Morwell do battle against Duralang Ballara. That's the latest in local news and sport.
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6: Your four-day forecast for Gippsland and the Valley. We have a severe weather warning today for damaging winds in parts of East Gippsland, a warning to sheep graziers in West and South Gippsland, and a marine wind warning across Victoria. Heading for a partly cloudy day today with a very high chance of rain, most likely during this afternoon and evening, and the chance of a thunderstorm this afternoon. Tomorrow, cloudy, very high chance of rain, the chance of a thunderstorm and a top of 14 degrees. For Saturday, cloudy, very high chance of showers, the chance of a thunderstorm and a top of 17. And for Sunday, partly cloudy, medium chance of showers and a top of 18 degrees. Today, heading for 24 degrees in the valley. Saddlin Lakes can expect 26, Orbost 28 and Bairnsdale 29 degrees.
7: Right now, it's 19 degrees.
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7: A pinch and a punch for the first day of the month on this 1st of October. A very good morning to you. I hope you are well. It is the Morning Rush with Nader, thanks to Simix Better. Give me a call anytime, 1300 447 827. You can also jump on our Gold 1242 Facebook page. Thank you to the suggestions I've had so far for movies to introduce the kids to. Some great ones from Helen. Good on you, Helen. Never-Ending Story, great suggestion. Atreyu! Oh, so good. Although that scene where the horse goes in the sand, oh, that would be heartbreak. Maybe not. Maybe we'll give it a few more years for the kids. The Green Dragon. I haven't heard of this one. Have you seen The Green Dragon? Anyway, all right, that's one we'll show to the kids. And Helen's other suggestion on the Gold 1242 Facebook page of movies to introduce the kids to, Shaun the Sheep. Already done, Helen. In fact, the kids are off to the movies today to go and watch the new Shaun the Sheep movie. Let me know movies from the past that I can introduce the kids to on the Gold 1242 Facebook page. This is Michael Jackson, Black or White. It's a better music variety across Gippsland and the Valley on Gippsland's Gold.

0: 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Time for this. Live from our studios in Gippsland, Dan, the newsman. Pinch and a punch to you, Dan, the newsman.
1: And to you as well. Hard to believe that it's the first.
0: I can't believe it's October already.
1: I was just saying the other day to somebody, it was only seems like yesterday that we were saying all the best for the new year.
0: Yeah. And we'll be saying that again soon.
1: It's just gone so quick.
0: Time flying. Elections round the corner and we had a politician in town.
1: We did. Federal Opposition Leader Angus Taylor was in Gippsland yesterday. He was speaking with some shop owners and some community groups. The biggest thing that was coming out of that was the fact that obviously the interest rates have gone up and people are struggling. So he just was listening to those people and, walked away and said, look, we need to do something about things. But
0: I'm sure those
1: being
0: businesses
1: in opposition.
0: Yeah, well, true. And I'm sure all those businesses will be pleased to be absorbing the credit card surcharges as of today as well.
1: Yeah, absolutely. Why not?
0: Yeah.
1: Everything else?
0: Yeah, that's exactly right. What else is making local news?
1: Victoria Police, they're investigating the alleged theft of several pieces of machinery from a property at Flynn. Police say the burglary has occurred on Sydney Cottages Road between the evening of September 24 and the morning of September 25. Two Kubota tractors, a Polaris side-by-side, and a tandem trailer and tools were allegedly stolen. So I don't know how you can miss a tractor.
0: How some of this stuff gets out of there, I absolutely don't know. Okay, so police appealing for information on that one. And we've got country basketball kicking off.
1: We have round one. I love Country Basketball League. I think it's just fantastic because it's not only you've got the Maui Meteors, you've got the Morwell Magic. I just love those particular names compared to the domestic competition where you might have Beavers Red versus Beavers Black or something like that.
0: True.
1: So the fact that they've got behind it, Tsuralgan T-Birds, that kind of stuff. But
0: They love an alliteration in basketball, don't they?
1: They do indeed. But it is the opening round, which is always an exciting time for those that are taking part in basketball.
0: Wonderful. Okay, plenty of local
1: news.
0: Which
1: is not me.
0: Which is not you, and it is not me as well. Those days are over. Thank you, Daniel Brewer, and we will catch more local news coming up at the 7 o'clock news bulletin. Thanks, Dan.
1: Thank you.
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0: Stevie Wonder on Gippsland's Gold. It is the Morning Rush with Nader. Thanks to Civics Better. Give me a call anytime, 1300 447 8827. News, sport and weather coming up next. And two of the biggest stars in musicals feature in On This Day. We'll do that for you after 7 on Gippsland's Gold.
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8: 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Gippsland owned for Gippsland farmers. 1300 783 0888.
9: 22 degrees in Melbourne.
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9: Good morning, I'm Madeline Burke. Youth crime and bail laws appear to be the single biggest issue driving votes at next month's state election. Kiara Parker reports.
10: The latest freshwater strategy poll in the Herald Sun has revealed 48% of Victorians surveyed nominated youth crime and bail laws as an issue likely to influence their vote in November. While cost of living remains the highest ranked voter concerns, crime has emerged as the most likely to influence votes, ahead of housing affordability at 37%, energy and power bills 32%, and state debt and government spending 30%. Corruption and cost blowouts on the big build also rated as a significant concern, with 23% of voters saying it would influence their vote. Almost two-thirds of Victorians say the state is heading in the wrong direction under the Carroll government. Kiara Parker, Melbourne.
9: Three teenagers have been charged over a series of armed robberies, aggravated burglaries and petrol drive-offs across Melbourne southeast last week. Two stolen vehicles were allegedly used to rob mostly lone women. The youths are also accused of chasing a convenience store worker in Blackrock with a machete before stealing cash. At this stage, no charges have been laid over the six robberies. One of the 16-year-olds was on bail. He'll face a children's court at a later date. Black market tobacco shops are finding ways around the state government's crackdown to shut down dodgy operators. The Age reports crime syndicates in some areas have resorted to selling illicit cigarettes only outside of business hours when the inspectors are rostered off. Tobacco Licensing Victoria has issued closure orders to 48 stores in the past fortnight. The Israeli Prime Minister has greeted passengers caught up in a mid-air crisis when one of the two pilots stabbed the other in an apparent attempt to crash the plane. One pilot stabbed another on board the flight from Dubai to Tel Aviv before passengers and crew managed to detain the attacker. This man says he was on board and it's unclear exactly how the confrontation unfolded.
11: It's unclear how the cockpit door was opened, whether someone from the crew opened it so help could come, or if it was forced open. It is unclear. What is clear is that there were two pilots in the front. One stabbed the other.
9: That translation courtesy of the BBC. The plane landed safely in Saudi Arabia. And the British Prime Minister says there are strong indications Iran did play a role in an incident near a Royal Air Force base in England on Sunday. Tehran has strongly denied any involvement. In finance, the Dow Jones is down 443 points this morning, the Nasdaq up 63, and the Aussie dollar buying 69.4 US cents. In sport, Marcus Bontempelli has added another accolade to his glittering career, winning a seventh Charles Sutton medal at the Western Bulldogs Best and Fairest. Bontempelli is level with Scott West for the most Best and Fairest wins at the club. The 30-year-old says he wants to continue playing at a high level while also helping his team find success.
12: I'm obviously not getting any younger and father time's actually real now for me, but I think trying to replicate the things that I've been able to do in the past but also shape the guys are going to take us forward. For me, it's always been about, you know, lead first through my football so that I can continue to ask others to do the same.
9: North Melbourne star Harry Sheezel has become the youngest person to win the Sid Barker medal three times, and injured Penrith star Nathan Cleary has picked up his maiden NRL Dally M medal. That's the latest news in sport.
13: 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You're in Cox country. 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
14: Good morning, it's Daniel Brewer with your Gippsland News and Sport. Victoria Police are investigating the theft of several pieces of machinery from a property at Flynn. Jade Egan reports.
15: Police say the burglary occurred on Sydney Cottages Road between the evening of September 24th and the morning of September 25th. Two Kubota tractors, a Polaris side by side, a tandem trailer and tools were stolen. Anyone with information is urged to contact police or Crime Stoppers. Jade Egan, Ace Radio.
14: Despite the warmer conditions over the past few days, Gippsland is in for some rain over the next four. Bureau of Meteorology Senior Meteorologist David Crock says thunderstorms are also possible.
16: Large parts of the state will see 5 to 20 millimetres of rain with some higher totals from thunderstorms. So 5 to 20 mils for the Wimmera, the southwest, the central district and for much of Gippsland too. The rain totals drop off as it gets warmer and drier through the north and east of the state, but those areas will get more rain over the next couple of days, so fear not.
14: Animal lovers across Gippsland are being urged to dig deep for RSPCA Victoria's annual Give to Get Them Home fundraiser, which is on today. RSPCA sponsors will be matching every dollar donated to help fight animal cruelty and neglect. Acting Chief Inspector Karen Collier says they can spend quite some time in their care.
17: So the animals that come into the RSPCA Inspectorate's care sometimes don't have any history, so our vets do a thorough welfare check when they come into our care, and the conditions can vary. 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
14: To donate, visit rspcavic.org/double. And briefly, your Lawn Golf Club centenary celebrations are this Friday to Sunday. Further information can be found at the Your Lawn Golf Club Facebook page.
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14: The opening round of the Country Basketball League gets underway this weekend in the women's competition. 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That's the latest in local news and sport.
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0: Your four-day forecast for Gippsland and the Valley. We have a severe weather warning today for damaging winds in parts of East Gippsland, a warning to sheep graziers in West and South Gippsland, and a marine wind warning across Victoria. Heading for a partly cloudy day today with a very high chance of rain, most likely during this afternoon and evening, and the chance of a thunderstorm this afternoon. Tomorrow, cloudy, very high chance of rain, the chance of a thunderstorm at a top of 14 degrees. For Saturday, cloudy, very high chance of showers, the chance of a thunderstorm at a top of 17. And for Sunday, partly cloudy, medium chance of showers and a top of 18 degrees. Today, heading for 24 degrees in the valley. Saddle Lakes can expect 26, Orbost 28 and Bairnsdale 29 degrees.
20: Right now, it's 19 degrees.
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0: And a very good morning to you on this, the 1st of October. Where is the year going? I hope you're well. I hope you've got yourself into the draw for Macca's anywhere in the world. It is your opportunity to score yourself a $10,000 travel voucher to enjoy a Big Mac somewhere exotic. You just got to head to your nearest Gippsland McDonald's restaurant, scan the QR code and get yourself into the draw. Just as James Overy has done, he went through the sale at McDonald's and is now on our standby list. James joins Paige and Stacey, and one of those lucky people will score that $10,000 travel voucher. It's Macca's anywhere in the world on now. Nader with you this morning. It is the Morning Rush, thanks to Simix Better. And we're going to take a look back at what happened on this day. A couple of musical theatre and musical movie stars featuring on this day. We'll do that next. After Ian Moss, this is Tucker's Daughter. It's the better music variety on Gippsland's Gold.

It's the Morning Rush with Nato, thanks to Simic's Better. It's Elton John, Rocket Man. It's 17 past 7, a very good morning to you. Time to take a look back at what happened on this day. And let's start with British actress, singer and author Julie Andrews, who turns 91 today. Of course, the star of Mary Poppins and everybody's favourite, The Sound of Music. So-

0: Trudeau.
1: And also from the world of musicals, 13-year-old Judy Garland signed with MGM in 1935 on this day. She went on to star in a number of hit films, including one of the biggest, The Wizard of Oz.
2: Now which way do we go?
3: 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That way is a very nice way.
2: Who said that? Don't be silly, Toto. Scarecrows don't talk.
3: It's pleasant down that way, too.
1: And from very, very good vocal performances to one very, very bad vocal performance. On this day in 2011, Meat Loaf gave a widely panned performance at the AFL Grand Final.

0: Oh, good Lord. That's what happened on this day.
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0: It's the Beatles on Gippsland's Gold, 25 past 7 on Thursday, October 1. You got the morning rush with Nader, thanks to Simic's Better. I hope you're very well on this Thursday morning. I was talking food yesterday, talking about a new method to cook schnitzels, and I don't know whether the algorithms got me, but last night I watched a documentary on something that we used to have a few of in Australia. I don't know that there's a lot of them anymore, and that is the all-you-can-eat buffet. Anyone remember this restaurant?
1: Well, where to for lunch?
2: I know where I want to go for lunch. I don't want to spend a lot of money.
1: Sizzler. Not fast food.
2: Fast food, definitely not fast food.
1: But I don't want to spend a lot of time.
2: So where to?
1: Sizzler. Yeah.
0: I love those old 90s ads. Sizzler, the cheesy toast. I remember as a kid just absolutely being mad for a buffet. All you can eat was something I think as a kid, when you're told you can eat anything in any combination, you go absolutely wild. One of my favourite all you can eats was the classic Pizza Hut. Anytime I go past Alan Wilson Insurance Brokers in Traralgon and see that old Pizza Hut building, it just brings back memories of this.
3: I'll have some pizza. 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
3: Yeah, pasta.
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3: Yeah.
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0: I tell you what I want. I want to be able to go out and eat all you can eat for lunch for $5.95. 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
17: 21 degrees in Melbourne, rain today 22, the forecast high at 7:30. Good morning, I'm Madeline Burke. Youth crime has emerged as the leading issue likely to decide votes at next month's state election. A freshwater strategy poll for the Herald Sun found 48% of voters nominated youth crime and bail laws ahead of housing affordability at 37%. Premier Ben Carroll and opposition leader Jess Wilson have both put crime and policing at the centre of their election platforms. Victorian doctors across the state's public system will walk off the job for 4 hours this afternoon amid an ongoing dispute over pay and conditions. Unions say doctors are dealing with increasingly stressful conditions. Shadow Health Minister Georgie Crozier says doctors feel they've been left with no other choice.
18: They don't want a strike. They've had 59 meetings with the Department of Health and not one offer on the table. This government is stringing the doctors along. 59 meetings and not one offer on the table.
17: Australians will no longer pay surcharges on card transactions from today, but personal finance specialist at Finder, Taylor Blackburn, has told 3AW Breakfast everyday services could soon cost more as a result.
19: You might get a little bit less on your rewards when you get a credit card, and we might see merchants put up prices a little bit to absorb the hit. Good news is you won't get hit with a sneaky charge, and this will just clear it up. You know what you're paying. The price you see is the price you pay.
17: A commercial flight has made an emergency landing in Saudi Arabia after a pilot reportedly stabbed his colleague in an attempt to crash the plane. Passengers and off-duty crew broke into the cockpit to stop the attack after the Fly Dubai jet as it plunged thousands of feet over the Middle East. Saudi authorities arrested the pilot after landing. The British Prime Minister says there are strong indications Iran did play a role in an incident near a Royal Air Force base in England. 5 men were arrested near RAF Fairford on Sunday on suspicion of terror and explosives offences. Prime Minister Andy Burnham telling the BBC Iran is a likely culprit.
20: There are strong indications that Iran played a part in what happened over the weekend at RAF Fairford. But of course, it remains an ongoing, complex and serious police investigation.
17: Tehran has strongly denied any involvement. Victorians are being urged to prepare for potentially deadly thunderstorm asthma as health experts warn of an intense hay fever season. A warm and wet winter has led to increased grass growth and an early start to the pollen season. In finance, the Dow Jones down 443 points, the Nasdaq up 63 and the Aussie dollar buying 69.4 US cents. In sport, North Melbourne star Harry Sheezel has paid tribute to former coach Alistair Clarkson after claiming the Kangaroos' best and fairest for a third time. The 21-year-old is the youngest to win a trio of Sid Barker medals. Sheezel says Clarkson, who was sacked by North Melbourne last month, has been influential throughout his career.
21: Obviously to Clarko, who came to the club when I came to the club 4 years ago, and has been massive for my development. I'm so grateful for him and what he's done for me. Yeah, I think I wouldn't be where I am without him.
17: Marcus Bontempelli has won the Western Bulldogs' best and fairest for a record equaling seventh time, tying Scott West, the dog skipper winning the top honour ahead of Ed Richards and James O'Donnell. And Australia has avoided a clean sweep against South Africa, winning a rain-affected third cricket one dayer by 45 runs. South Africa has taken the series 2-1. And that's the latest in news and sport.
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25: Good morning, it's Daniel Brewer with your Gippsland News and Sport. Parents and carers are being encouraged to make the most of the final days of these school holidays by heading out fishing with waterways across Gippsland stocked with fish. Victorian Fisheries Authority CEO Travis Dowling says stocking rainbow trout remains a focus, giving kids the chance to catch a fish.
26: We're all about getting kids off screens and getting out. 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So we've put 40,000 ready-to-catch trout into 75 lakes across Victoria. Provides a free and fun activity for kids of all ages.
25: Federal Opposition Leader Angus Taylor was in Gippsland yesterday, meeting with local shop owners and community groups. Mr Taylor told Ace Radio, it's wonderful to get out and speak with people across the region.
0: Just a great opportunity to get out and understand more about what's going across the region and the big issues people are facing. What's been very clear is that the cost of living, cost of doing business is overwhelming everything. Higher interest rates, higher cost of everything, and that's hurting small businesses and households and having a real impact across the region.
25: Victoria Police have expressed disappointment following the results of Operation Scoreboard over the long weekend. Emma Clark reports.
1: Across the state, more than 6,500 traffic offences were detected through the Latrobe Police service area. There were 23 speeding offences picked up, 5 unregistered vehicles among other offences, while across East Gippsland there were 71 speeding offences detected. Road Policing Assistant Commissioner Mick Hermans says they'll be continuing to saturate the roads, making sure drivers are doing the right thing, especially as we approach warmer weather. Emma Clark, Ace Radio.
25: 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It's in Painesville this Saturday and Sunday.
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4: Your four-day forecast for Gippsland and the Valley. We have a severe weather warning today for damaging winds in parts of East Gippsland, a warning to sheep graziers in West and South Gippsland, and a marine wind warning across Victoria. Heading for a partly cloudy day today with a very high chance of rain, most likely during this afternoon and evening, and the chance of a thunderstorm this afternoon. Tomorrow, cloudy, very high chance of rain, the chance of a thunderstorm and a top of 14 degrees. For Saturday, cloudy, very high chance of showers, the chance of a thunderstorm and a top of 17. And for Sunday, partly cloudy, medium chance of showers and a top of 18 degrees. Today, heading for 24 degrees in the valley. Sandland Lakes can expect 26, Orbost 28 and Bairnsdale 29 degrees. Currently, it's 20 degrees.
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4: 22 to 8. Yes, it is the Morning Rush with Nader. Thanks to Simix Better. I hope you're very well on this. The 1st of October. Thursday, the 1st of October. Where is this year going? Talking about buffets, I was chatting about food yesterday and I reckon my algorithms have just pushed through a few food-related videos. And I watched one last night about the biggest buffet in America. Forget Sizzler. Forget Smorgies. Forget the Swagman in Fir Tree Gully, if you can remember that one. This buffet is astronomically big. I'll tell you how big and the kind of quantities of food they put out after The Verve. This is Bittersweet Symphony. It's the Morning Rush with Nader on Gippsland's Gold. You can give me a call anytime, 1300 44 7827.

0: Donna Summer on Gippsland's Gold. It is the Morning Rush with Nader. 1300 447 827, and you can check us out on Facebook. The Gold 1242 Facebook page contains a link to the video I watched last night about the largest buffet in America. And I want to introduce you to Phil Weaver, the president of Shady Maple.
1: Shady Maple Smorgasbord is the largest buffet in the USA. We have 70 different hot items out there at one time. Steaks, cheese steaks, things like that. My dad would have called it a dog and pony show. Carved the prime rib right in front of you that we make completely in-house. 40 salad items, 40 different desserts, and we have 70 different beverages that you can try. It's all you can eat and drink. The number of employees that we have is roughly 400. The biggest number that we have ever had here was 11,500 people. So a 10,000 day would be a great day.
0: 11,500 people roll through this buffet. That's how big it is. Check out the video on the Gold 1242 Facebook page. But in there, you'll see that they go through, for their scrambled eggs for breakfast, they go through 150 eggs every 10 minutes. 800 pounds of bacon. So what's that, about 400 kilos, a little over 400 kilos of bacon. 6,000 pieces of fried chicken a day. 6,000 pieces of fried chicken. Now, if you want to check out the video, jump on the Facebook page, the Gold 1242 Facebook page. It is fascinating, but I warn you, there's a very good chance you could develop diabetes just by watching it.
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0: Jump on the Gold 1242 Facebook page. There you can see the video of the largest buffet in America. I found this fascinating. I watched it last night. Just could not believe the kind of quantities of food that they put through. 11,500 people was the most they had in one single day. 11th, it's like the 10th, it's like Rod Laver Arena coming through a buffet every single day. The quantities, astronomical. Now, what do you pay for a buffet that has absolutely everything.
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0: Okay, well, it's not your $5.95 Pizza Hut Works sort of prices, but still pretty reasonable for something that's... You know, it's got so much variety. Now, the thing, I loved buffets when I was a kid, all-you-can-eats when I was a kid. But these days, I just feel as though adults shouldn't be left to choose what combinations go on a plate because we go wild. We create combinations that just shouldn't be on the same plate. You know, lemon chicken sausages and baked beans. Yeah, sure, I'll put that on the same plate. And you know what I mean. You've been to a breakfast buffet before. Some of the combinations of food you have are just ridiculous. Now, one of the combinations that the staff at Shady Maple have seen.
18: They'll take a donut from the bar and they chop it up and they give it to the person making omelets and they made an omelet out of it.
0: Yes, that's a donut omelet, if you couldn't hear the audio there. No, thank you. Not going to be looking sexy after a big feed at the buffet at Shady Maple, that's for sure. But Rockin' Rod Stewart, well, he's a sexy man. It's the better music variety on Gippsland's Gold. Nader with you this morning.

0: It's the Morning Rush with Nader on Gippsland's Golds. And poor Rock and Rod Stewart's been in poor health of late and has decided to quit touring. And at 80 years of age, I think that's fair enough. We are 4 minutes away from the 8 o'clock news, sport and weather. And that means it is time to give me a call if you'd like to play Radio Scattergories. $250 on the line. 10 questions, 60 seconds if you'd like to play. Jump on the phone now, 1-300-44-7827. 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
10: 21 degrees in Melbourne, rain today, 22 the top. It's 8 o'clock. Good morning, I'm Madeline Burke. Three teenagers have been charged following a police investigation into a series of violent offending targeting mostly lone women across Melbourne southeast last week. Police allege a group of youths used two stolen vehicles in a string of robberies. Detectives arrested two 16-year-old boys and an 18-year-old Springvale man yesterday. The trio charged with a range of burglary, theft and motor vehicle offences. Police stress those charges do not relate to the six alleged robberies, though, and the investigation remains ongoing. Black market tobacco shops are finding ways around the state government's crackdown to shut down dodgy operators. The Age reports crime syndicates in some areas have resorted to selling illicit cigarettes only outside business hours when inspectors are rostered off. Tobacco Licensing Victoria has issued closure orders to 40 48 stores in the past fortnight. Victorian doctors are preparing to go on strike later today as they fight against working long hours at public hospitals and poor working conditions that threaten patient safety. They'll stop work from 1:30 to 5:30 and rally outside State Parliament. Past president at the AMA Victoria, Dr. Roderick McRae, says the action is a last resort to get the state government to finally listen to their demands.
11: There's a lot of unpaid overtime, recall work. It's just not recognised that it's done. And it just contributes to the workforce becoming very fatigued. As they're fatigued, it's almost equivalent to being inebriated. With fatigue, the real risk is they might make an error.
10: An off-duty police officer at a Moorabbin petrol station has ended up arresting three people after spotting two stolen cars while filling up. One driver left the servo in a hurry when he saw the police car abandoning the Subaru, but the man was arrested trying to run away. When the officer returned to refuel, a stolen Jeep Cherokee attended the petrol station. He pounced on the two occupants and both were charged with a string of offences. Passengers and staff are being praised for their quick thinking after a commercial flight over the Middle East avoided an alleged hijacking. The Fly Dubai plane was carrying around 170 passengers when it was forced to make an emergency landing in Saudi Arabia. Israeli officials say one of the pilots stabbed the other pilot, with off-duty crew members helping bring the aircraft to safety. CNN correspondent Richard Quest has told Today the passengers are lucky to be alive.
12: And in this case, it was the fact that they were able to get into the cockpit and then take controls. And then the final bit of good luck and management is that there were two off-duty pilots who were deadheading on the flight.
10: Finance, the Dow Jones is down 443 points, the Nasdaq up 63, and the Aussie dollar buying 69.4 US cents. North Melbourne captain Nick Larkey is confident that whoever becomes the new Kangaroos coach will be the right fit for the club. The team's best and fairest saw Harry Sheasel win the Sid Barker medal for a third time. Larkey, who spoke at the awards night, is backing the Kangaroos board to make the right call.
13: My time here at the club, I've had eight different coaches. And in the past, whenever we've made a change, it's always been, here we go again, or we're going to have to start this whole thing from scratch. But this time feels completely different. The people we have here at North Melbourne are as bold, strong and courageous as leaders as I've seen in my time at the club.
10: Marcus Bontempelli has tied Scott West for the most Charles Sutton medals at the Western Bulldogs Best and Fairest, and Nathan Cleary has been crowned the NRL's Best Player, awarded the Dally M. That's the latest in news and sport.
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15: Good morning, it's Daniel Brewer with your Gippsland news and sport. Gippsland is set for a wetter change over the next 4 days following several warmer days. Bureau of Meteorology senior meteorologist David Croc says thunderstorms could also develop.
16: Patchy rain across much of the state to start with, and then really thickening up through the day as that trough system comes into play. So large parts of the state will see 5 to 20 millimetres of rain with some higher totals from thunderstorms. So 5 to 20 mils for the Wimmera, the southwest, the central district, and for much of Gippsland too.
15: RSPCA Victoria's annual Give to Get Them Home fundraiser is being held today, giving animal lovers across Gippsland the chance to double their impact. 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
15: 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Morwell Police are continuing to investigate after residents discovered a large quantity of fishing sinkers around Churchill Road in Morwell. Jade Egan reports.
18: Police believe that they are being discharged via slingshot and are presenting a significant risk to the community. Police are seeking any information that may assist the investigation. An anonymous report can be provided via Crime Stoppers on 1800 333 000. Jade Egan, Ace Radio.
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15: Loy Yang B Cricket Latrobe Valley returns on Saturday in B grade action, getting underway from 11:30, weather permitting. 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In Premier B grade, Traralgon Imperials versus Cats, Morwell do battle against Duralang Ballara, Glengarry versus Thorpedale, Moe takes on Raiders, and ex students versus Toongabby. That's the latest in local news and sport.
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0: Your four-day forecast for Gippsland and the Valley. We have a severe weather warning today for damaging winds in parts of East Gippsland, a warning to sheep graziers in West and South Gippsland, and a marine wind warning across Victoria. Heading for a partly cloudy day today with a very high chance of rain, most likely during this afternoon and evening, and the chance of a thunderstorm this afternoon. Tomorrow, cloudy, very high chance of rain, the chance of a thunderstorm and a top of 14 degrees. For Saturday, cloudy, very high chance of showers, the chance of a thunderstorm and a top of 17. And for Sunday, partly cloudy, medium chance of showers and a top of 18 degrees. Today, heading for 24 degrees in the valley. Saddle and Lakes can expect 26, Orbost 28 and Bairnsdale 29 degrees. Currently, it's 20 degrees.
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0: Yeah, and jump on the Gold 1242 Facebook page. There you can check out the video of the Shady Maple smorgasbord, the largest buffet in America. It is absolutely fascinating. I've popped the YouTube link up there. Perhaps if you win Maccas anywhere in the world, you could pay a visit to Pennsylvania, where Shady Maple is, enjoy your Maccas anywhere in the world, and then maybe the following day, or maybe a couple of days after, head along to the Shady Maple Buffet. If you'd like to enter the draw for Maccas anywhere in the world, you can do that at any local Gippsland McDonald's restaurant. Very easy to do that. Just scan the QR code and get yourself into the draw, as James, Paige and Stacey have done. They are on the standby list and you could be too. Maccas anywhere in the world. It's on Gippsland's Gold.

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2: Yeah, let's give it a go.
1: All right, okay, so let's start with your letter first, and the letter is L, okay? Time starts now. Names that end in Y.
2: Lolly.
1: Things you avoid.
2: Pass.
1: Dance moves.
2: Limbo.
1: Book titles.
2: Little Women.
1: Pizza toppings.
2: Pass.
1: Halloween costumes.
2: Pass.
1: Cheap things.
2: Pass.

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1: Pass.
0: Things at an amusement park.
1: Pass.
0: After school activities.
1: Pass.
0: We'll go back to things you avoid.
1: Life.
0: We got to pizza toppings, and it was quite fitting, actually. I didn't even notice that that was one of the questions on there where we have been talking about Pizza Hut, the works. No luck today, unfortunately, Steve. What do we got? One, two, three. Three.
1: Not many.
0: Three. Not enough to score the $250, I am sorry. Hey, mate, have a great day today. Stay dry. And, of course, Radio Scattergories back tomorrow. $300 on the line for the final time for the week. You can play tomorrow.
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0: It's 18 past 8 on Gippsland's Gold. You got Nader this morning on the Morning Rush. I hope you're very well on this Thursday, the 1st of October. Been talking about buffets today. After I watched a documentary about America's largest buffet, which is astronomical, but just taking a trip down memory lane with the old Pizza Hut works.
11: I'll have some pizza. Yeah, I'll have some pizza too.
12: And pasta.
11: Yeah, pasta.
12: And how about a bit of green salad?
11: On the side.
12: And we'll have some dessert. 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
11: Yeah.
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0: Bring back $5.95, the works at Pizza Hut. 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I had such great memories going to Pizza Hut when I was a kid. One of my most interesting memories was my nan came along to the works, the Pizza Hut one time. And we had our meal and everything was all good, happy days. Anyway, at some point during this dinner, nan's gone rogue. We get out to the car, we drive home, we get home. Nan sort of ushers my brother and I over and says, look what I've got. Now, unbeknownst to us, Nan has lined her handbag with a plastic shopping bag, headed over to the dessert buffet. And you know how they always had M&Ms and things like that? She scooped a few scoops of M&Ms into her handbag, into the shopping bag, and presented that to us after our trip to the works, our Pizza Hut Works buffet. Good on you, Nan. We appreciated it at the time, but perhaps it's part of the reason why the Pizza Hut Works is no longer around. If you'd like to check out the largest buffet in America and probably the largest buffet in the world, I've got the link to the video up on the Gold 1242 Facebook page. It is The Morning Rush with Nader on Gippsland's Gold.

0: Yeah. It's Queen on Gippsland's Gold with the 8:30 news, sport and weather coming up next. It is the Morning Rush with Nader. About time for me to get out of here. Have yourself a wonderful day today on this, the 1st of October. Stay dry. Plenty of wet weather predicted across Gippsland today and over the next couple of days. 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Also, tomorrow on the show, we will look ahead to the NRL Grand Final with the Newcastle Knights looking to go from cellar dwellers last year to premiers this year. 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
11: 21 degrees in Melbourne, rain today, a top of 22. It's 8:30. Good morning, I'm Madeline Burke. Three teenagers have been charged over a series of armed robberies, aggravated burglaries and petrol drive-offs across Melbourne southeast. Kiara Parker reports.
12: The two 16-year-old boys and 18-year-old man were arrested following a series of 21 offences allegedly committed by a group of youths last week. Several teenagers allegedly stole two vehicles from outside a Glen Waverley gym, using them to rob mostly lone women, including four last Thursday night, where a 64-year-old woman was dragged by offenders and had her groceries stolen, and a woman was punched in the face and had her designer purse stolen outside Chadstone Shopping Centre. They're also accused of chasing a convenience store worker at Blackrock with machete before stealing cash. At this stage, no charges have been laid over the six robberies. The trio have been charged with offences including aggravated burglary and theft of motor vehicle. One of the 16-year-olds was on bail. He'll face a children's court at a later date. The other 16-year-old has been bailed. The 18-year-old will face court today. Kiara Parker, Melbourne.
11: Police are warning of a new scam targeting the Mandarin-speaking community across Victoria. Fraudsters pretending to be doctors are using AI to fleece victims out of thousands of dollars by getting them to purchase gift cards. There have been 10 reports to police since early September. One victim lost $50,000. Labor claims half of first home buyers are using a government assistance program to secure a property. Federal politics reporter Nelson Scott.
2: The Albanese government claims more than 100,000 Australians have bought their first home using the 5% deposit scheme over the past year. The figure follows changes to scrap income caps, boost available places, and raise property price limits. Labor estimates the scheme has saved buyers roughly $1.5 billion in lenders' mortgage insurance fees, but the opposition claims some participants have fallen into negative equity as property prices tumble across the country following tax changes in the budget. Nelson Scott, Canberra.
11: Israeli Prime Minister Benjamin Netanyahu has met the passenger credited with foiling an attempted hijacking aboard a commercial flight. The service from Dubai to Tel Aviv plunged into a deep dive when one of the pilots reportedly stabbed the captain. Passenger Yaniv Hayoun rushed to the cockpit to help bring the situation under control. Netanyahu has hailed the passenger a hero while confirming the incident is being investigated as a suspected terror attack. In finance, the Dow Jones down 443 points, the Nasdaq up 63, and the Australian dollar buying 69.4 US cents. In sport, Marcus Bontempelli has won a record equaling seventh Charles Sutton medal at the Western Bulldogs Best and Fairest, the dog skipper finishing ahead of Ed Richards and James O'Donnell to tie Scott West for the most Best and Fairest honours. Bontempelli hopes his side can build in 2027 after their season ended at the hands of Adelaide in the elimination final.
5: I think what we saw towards the end of the year was what we need to try and bottle going into the start of next season, and obviously hopefully we're looking at continuing to add to that across the course of the pre-season and going forward.
11: North Melbourne star Harry Sheezel has become the youngest player to win three Sid Barker medals following his triumph at the Kangaroos Awards night. And injured Penrith playmaker Nathan Cleary has been crowned the NRL's best player after winning the Dally M medal for the first time. And that's the latest in news and in sport.
13: Good morning, Australia. You're in Cox Country. 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
15: Your four-day forecast for Gippsland and the Valley. There is an initial flood watch for parts of Gippsland and a sheep graziers warning. Cloudy with a very high chance of rain and thunderstorms. Tomorrow, cloudy with rain and thunderstorms, 14. Saturday, cloudy with showers, 17. Sunday, partly cloudy with showers, 18. The Valley, 24. Southern Lakes entrance, 26. Bairnsdale, 29. Orbost, 28. At the moment, it's 20 degrees.
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16: Hello to you this mildish Thursday morning. It's due to turn pretty damp later on. I think it's a 100% chance of rain for Melbourne today and parts of the state. That seems definitive, 100% chance of rain. We'll keep you across that as it proceeds this morning. Let me know if it's actually hit anywhere yet. There are about three drops as I came into work several hours ago. 100% chance of rain today. Very definitive. What is far less definitive, I think, is this question. Will you be saving money today? Every time you tap with a card. Today, tomorrow, will you be saving money today? If you listen to the Prime Minister, on his socials this morning, there's a wonderful thing coming our way. Here we are.
17: 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So whether you're at the supermarket, paying bills, or buying a cup of coffee, the price you see is the price you pay.
16: The price you see is the price you'll pay isn't necessarily the same thing as life will get cheaper today. That's been my biggest bugbear with the sneaky surcharges that we've been paying for years and years now, that the price says one thing when you go to tap, it's an extra 20 cents, 50 cents, $1.20. Little surcharges along the way, some random number. And that's what I've been focused on during this whole debate. I was delighted when the Reserve Bank said it was getting rid of the surcharges because I thought they were going completely, not just disappearing from my bank account, but just going completely, that they weren't still going to be charged at the back end. I was happy the Reserve Bank moved. Clearly, it is what the Prime Minister thinks is happening too. He's used that $1.6 billion figure. Here, I'll play what he had to say yesterday talking out at Tottenham. He's giving himself a pat on the back for saving us cash. This is a cost of living move by the Prime Minister.
17: I think the credit card surcharge ban is a good thing. That's one of the examples of something that we have brought in to make a difference. It's an example of a cost of living measure which we have put forward.
16: But in the real world, in practice, I've been getting messages all week about a very different result. We kicked it off here Monday morning when I was speaking to Wes Lambert, spokesperson for the hospitality sector. His explanation when I said, oh, goodness, we're going to be saving a bomb. No, we won't be, he says, because there's always been a merchant fee charged by the banks and they will still be charging business the same.
18: Businesses just can't afford to absorb that margin, so they're going to have to put their prices up. The banks are still charging them to businesses.
16: So, yeah, sure enough, all week we've been getting notifications about businesses, messages about costs that are going up today because of this change, costs going up across the board. There's posts on socials, there's notices at front counters, there's all variations of sorry, but we've got to put everything up because of this. Other variations are, hey, pay in cash, we'll give you a discount. What have you seen? What is your local putting up at the counter? Because the banks still have their handout, right, for the fees, for the luxury of providing the machines to businesses. It's just that customers don't pay that up front. Business pays it. You know, what's one more little cost to them, right? Tell me, what did your coffee cost you this morning? What's your barber told you it's going to cost you from here on in? Is your local, I don't know, your nail bar or your dry cleaner or your coffee shop saying, give us cash? Pay in cash instead, please. If there's a discount for cash, mate, maybe elbows right in or listen. The cost of living relief is real. 133693, email mornings@3aw.com.au. You tell me what is the word on the street about this card change. Anyone who's looked closely at the loyalty program changes at the other end of this, how severe are they from today? My brain does not work right on those things. I cannot figure out how to make these loyalty schemes work for me. I've never gamed them. I know plenty of people do. If that is your thing, give me a call. Keen to find out just how brutal the cuts and the changes to the schemes, the loyalty schemes, the card loyalty schemes are. 133693. Another thing I'm keen to road test with you today, I read in The Age there has been a shift in the tobacco wars. I was reading yesterday in the Herald Sun that the new closure laws are barely being used, have barely scratched the surface. I think they'd closed something like 22 shops in the first 10 days. We have the toughest rules in the country, probably in the world. But Queensland shut down 148 in their first few days. We've done 22. So that was yesterday in the Herald Sun. Today, The Age tells me shops are scrambling to avoid the crackdown. The industry, the market is experiencing its first significant shock to the business model, and they're adapting by selling their illegal product after hours when the few dozen inspectors have clocked off for the day. The crackdown is not working, the crackdown is working. Which is it? Those are the two road tests to kick off this morning. Life is cheaper today than yesterday, or it's not. War on tobacco is working today, or it's still really not. 133693, mornings@3aw.com.au. Tell me, what's your view? What's your take? Angela, good morning to you, Angela.
19: Good morning, Heidi. I'm just curious why Albanese hasn't made the banks absorb the credit card surcharge. He's going to crucify the small businesses because they have to absorb the fee, and the banks who make billions of dollars of profit, they close branches. Their profit is in the billions of dollars and they can't absorb that fee.
16: See, that was my issue, Angela. Maybe I just didn't pay close enough attention to it at the time. I thought when the surcharges were being banned, it was just banned completely, as in businesses won't be charged to have the machines. I must have been just naive about it. It doesn't carry through in any of the conversation till this week.
19: So he should be hitting the banks for that, not for the poor businesses who are struggling as it is.
16: Have you been anywhere that's got a little sign up at the moment, Angela, saying we're about to put prices up?
19: No, I haven't, but I always pay cash.
16: Oh, yeah.
19: I won't use my credit card because I think this is another way of forcing people to use credit cards.
16: Yeah.
19: Because they're trying to abolish cash.
16: Is there anywhere that doesn't take your cash?
19: No, I've never been refused.
16: All right. Or what about a discount? Anywhere give you a discount for cash?
19: No, not really, but I'm just happy to use cash because I want to keep cash in circulation.
16: All right, Angela, thank you and good luck with your efforts. Rod, good morning to you, Rod.
20: Good morning. Good morning, Heidi.
16: Yes.
20: Great show.
16: Thank you.
20: 30 years ago, I had a service station cost me $30,000 a year in credit card fees.
16: Yeah.
20: And the other day, yesterday, day before,
16: yeah.
20: I bought a coffee on the ring road at the McDonald's there.
16: Yeah.
20: And the day before it was $5.40, and yesterday it was $6.
16: Oh,
20: so they have put their prices up.
16: It's gone up.
20: Gone up big time.
16: 60 cents in a day.
20: 10%.
16: Have you checked your your card statement?
20: I'm a cash person.
16: Oh, you're a cash person. All right, genius. All right, thank you, Rod. Has Macca's coffee gone up 60 cents? James, good morning to you.
21: Yes, good morning, Heidi. How are you?
16: Very well, thank you. What did it set you back today?
21: So normally my coffee is $5.05.
16: Yeah.
21: As of Monday, it went to $5.10. Even today, still the same.
16: All right.
21: So $5.10, they pulled up early.
16: Did they put a little sign up or let you know about anything?
21: No.
16: Does extra 5 cents worry you too much?
21: No, not really, but this is another ploy by our government to make us all pay by card rather than cash.
16: Does life feel any cheaper today than it did yesterday? Because Albo's done big things for your cost of living. Just ask his social media video.
21: Yeah, I'm going to book a new international flight tomorrow.
16: With your savings. All right, James. Thank you. 133693. More of your calls ahead. Also later this morning, it is Dr. Gail Iles Day. Our physicist will be in to answer any burning science question you have ever wanted to ask. Ox is in before midday as well. We're making a list of the greatest sporting dynasties in Australian history. Hard to go past the Ashcrofts of Brisbane right about now for me. Your nominations on that ahead. And plenty more of your calls.
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6: Heidi Murphy on Gippsland's Gold.
16: 13 minutes to 9. I've got a number of examples in front of me of how some of the posts that have gone up on socials. There's a pizza shop at Upway that says, we have spent months agonising and analysing how to deal with this change. Cleanest way is a clean 50-cent price increase across all our products, and that should get us pretty close to containing the increase for us. What it doesn't fix is the unfairness to the customers who pay cash specifically to avoid these fees, like surcharges. We're sorry about that. For most of you paying by card, the difference will be small. This business says it's spent tens of thousands. It's added up to tens of thousands of dollars, and they cannot absorb that if it has to come out of their bottom line. There's a little donut shop in Lakes Entrance. 1st of October, we're putting all our prices up by 10 cents to help cover some of the costs associated with no longer being able to pass on card surcharges. We've made the increase as small as we possibly could. Crap timing with interest rates, but with margins so tight, if we're to survive, we have to put our prices up a little bit. Ben, good morning to you.
26: Good morning, Heidi. How are you?
16: I'm pretty well, thank you.
26: Great, excellent. I run a barbershop on High Street, Ashburton. Yeah. We have never charged a credit card fee ever.
16: Yeah.
26: We will not be putting our prices up. We don't believe that we should be passing on the bank's fees to our clients. Our clients come to us and it's a privilege to have them. So we don't believe in passing on the fees to them, and our prices will not be going up at all.
16: You've got room to absorb it, or do you just take cash?
26: Cash is not that big a deal for us. It just actually creates more problems at the end of the day. Credit card transactions are so much easier and simpler, and it's just a quicker system. We just don't believe that our customers should really be copping the bank fees, that we just absorb it.
16: Yeah, you will be, and you are confident you can absorb it. Any ideas how much it sort of costs?
26: We have to.
16: Would it cost you?
26: It's not a matter of if we can, we just have to.
16: How sustainable? How long is that going to be sustainable for, Ben?
26: Believe it or not, we've actually probably hit a price ceiling in barbering across Melbourne. The prices of a haircut just cannot go up any higher. Men are only prepared to pay so much, and I fully stand by.
16: Well, hey, what is that number as a woman who uses a hairdresser and colours her hair? Tell me what the ceiling is for men.
26: As an ex-hairdresser, I can fully understand what women are prepared to pay. That's why my wife loves being married to a hairdresser for.
16: Nice. But what do you reckon the ceiling is?
26: For a man's haircut, we're at 46 at the moment. If we go much higher, we will start losing clients. the owner of the business right now is properly listening to me on the radio going,
2: get off the radio.
26: But, yeah, I think we've hit a bit of a price ceiling, about $46 to $50 for a man's haircut across Melbourne.
2: Oh, yeah.
26: The competition is just really hard at the moment, and we'll just have to absorb it.
2: All right. Thank you, Ben. Yeah, you've made those decisions and come to that conclusion. I'm glad you're able to. I assume some businesses can. Some can't. I wonder if it's a lot that can or a lot that can't. I'm glad that your business is certainly able to. And you're right, there's so much competition. I think there's about four or five barber shops within Cooee of my place. Kate, good morning to you.
5: Oh, good morning, Heidi. Thanks for taking my call. I'm quite passionate about this because up until a few years ago, businesses didn't pass on the surcharge to their customers. It was a hard cost to business. It was part of your, you know, you could deduct that against your income on your tax. But then about some years ago, a company came out and really promoted this to businesses saying, we'll give you a free FPOS machine and you don't pay any fees for the card charges or for the card transactions. That'll be on charge to the customer. And I saw this float through all sorts of enterprises. And I disagree with it.
2: Disagree with the...
5: With it being passed on to customers.
2: Passed on to customers. So should all business just absorb it as a cost of being in the space?
5: Absolutely.
2: Okay. Thank you, Kate. I know a couple of these messages that have come through to me are talking about cash. We'd prefer you pay in cash, or we would prefer you pay, if it's available to you, can you pay in... can you pay by bank transfer or cash wherever possible? If you do that, it helps us keep more of what you spend actually in the shop instead of lining the pockets of some big wig banker. Ash, good morning to you, Ash.
11: Good morning, Heidi. How are you?
2: Very well, thank you.
11: Excellent, excellent. It's a topic that's close to our hearts here at Good Company. So I've been running Good Company, which is a charitable foundation for the last 15 years. And our promise to donors is when they make a donation on the website that 100% of that donation gets passed on to the charity in full. So you go on to Good Company, make a $100 donation to the Red Cross.
2: Yep, and we
11: Everything goes through. And we were charging 2% plus 10 cents to cover the credit card fees, or very transparent or tax deductible. We cannot do that anymore. So now we are in a spot where we have to cover those costs ourselves.
2: So when I make my $100 donation, I'm only making a $97 donation now? Can you do it that
11: way? No.
2: No?
11: We're still passing on $100 because that's our promise to donors.
2: Well, right. How are you affording the?
11: Well, there's a little thing that pops up saying, do you want to make a tip of $1 or $2 or another amount?
2: Yeah.
11: So we're relying on our very charitable, giving, generous, you know, people to give even a little bit more.
2: To help cover the costs of doing the business, of running, not the business, but the business of getting the money from someone's pocket into the hands of the charity as fully as it can be handed across, or in full. Ash, thank you for the call. I hadn't turned my mind to that bit at all. You tell me, life cheaper today or not so much cheaper? Still mixed messages coming through.
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13: The game's got enough money in it to send the right coaches, the right class of people to those environments to bring those academy players through, because we still get to draft them if we do the right work. 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
2: On the emails, mornings at 3aw.com.au from James, why is Albo taking credit for surcharge removals? It wasn't his doing. No, it was the Reserve's decision, I think. Wasn't it the Reserve Bank's decision? From Ari, it's Robin Hood syndrome. Everything will go up in price, robbing Peter to pay Paul. From Carla, well. My local coffee shop put up their coffee 50 cents last week. I asked why, and they said to cover the new surcharge merchant fees. Exactly. No savings, and everything has gone up more than the fee originally. From Wazza, he sent through his local drive-through coffee shop that just says, look, while many people will notice card surcharges are disappearing, what you don't see is that businesses are still paying those fees every single day. Surcharge may be gone for the customer. The cost is not gone for business. They're putting everything up across their menus as well. You tell me, life a bit cheaper today or not? It's sounding like it's coming down on the or not side of things. If you're in business, are you absorbing the cost? Are you able to? And coming up after the 9 o'clock news, doctors and other health workers are going out on strike today.
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29: 21 degrees in Melbourne, rain today 22 the top. It's 9 o'clock. Good morning, I'm Madeline Burke. Youth crime and bail laws appear to be the single biggest issue driving votes at November's state election. The latest freshwater strategy poll in the Herald Sun has revealed 48% of Victorians surveyed nominated youth crime and bail laws as an issue most likely to influence their vote. Marketing expert and political strategist Toby Ralph says a tough on crime stance is needed to convince Victorians the crisis will improve.
30: The real underlying cause is
0: illegal tobacco. Illegal tobacco has fueled a whole bunch of criminals who are funding young kids to commit street crime. Until you fix illegal tobacco, you ain't going to fix youth crime. And so you've got to address that. That involves enforcement and closures and excise reductions.
29: Finally, some cost of living relief for Victorians, with households being offered free daily electricity. Stephanie Wacklerwick reports.
3: Households will be able to run their dishwashers, washing machines and air conditioners for free between 11 a.m. and 2 p.m. every day. The Victorian Midday Power Saver was announced by the state government back in March, providing cost of living relief to about 2.6 million homes with a smart meter. Residents are estimated to save between $149 and $1,100 on their annual energy bills, but it will be up to households to sign up. From today, the Carroll government is also expanding the Victorian Energy Upgrades Program, giving households discounts on ceiling insulation and saving more than $400 a year on their energy bills. Stephanie Wacklerwick, State Parliament, Melbourne.
29: A commercial flight has made an emergency landing in Saudi Arabia after a pilot reportedly stabbed his colleague in an attempt to crash the plane. Passengers and off-duty crew broke into the cockpit to stop the attack on the Fly Dubai jet bound for Tel Aviv after it plunged thousands of feet over the Middle East. The British Prime Minister says there are strong indications that Iran did play a role in the RAF Fairford incident, which resulted in five men being arrested, then bailed. The base has been used by the US as part of operations in Iran. Andy Burnham has also defended a decision to release the suspects on bail, a move slammed by Donald Trump.
4: I think people need to understand that, you know, when it says released, I mean, that isn't as people might kind of think. It's obviously with the strictest possible bail conditions.
29: The Dow Jones has closed down 443 points, the Nasdaq up 63, and the Australian dollar buying 69.4 US cents. Marcus Bontempelli and Harry Sheezel have made history at their respective Western Bulldogs and North Melbourne best and fairest. Elijah Farfew reports.
6: It's seventh heaven for Marcus Bontempelli as he tied Scott West for the most Charles Sutton medals at the Western Bulldogs Awards night with seven. The dog skipper finishing ahead of Ed Richards and James O'Donnell in the vote count. The 30-year-old Bontempelli acknowledging he wants to continue playing at a high level.
7: I'm obviously not getting any younger, and father time's actually real now for me.
6: Meanwhile, North Melbourne star Harry Sheezel has become the youngest player to win the Sid Barker medal three times. The 21-year-old pipped Luke Davies-Uniacke and Jai Simpkin for the honour as he paid tribute to former coach Alistair Clarkson, who was sacked by the Kangaroos last month.
7: It's been massive for my development. I'm so grateful for him and what he's done for me.
6: Elijah Farfew reporting.
29: Australia has won the third and final one-day international in South Africa by 45 runs after rain brought an early end of play to the match. And Nathan Cleary has accepted his maiden NRL Dally M medal. That's the latest news and sport.
9: 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You're in Cox Country. 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
22: I'm Daniel Brewer with your local news and sport. Federal Opposition Leader Angus Taylor visited Gippsland yesterday as part of a whirlwind visit. Mr Taylor says small businesses are struggling.
23: Well, deep concern, obviously, about the interest rate increases, not just the last one, but we've had a series of them. That's the 16th we've had in the last 4 years or so. And, of course, that's impacting households, it's impacting businesses, and most of all, it's impacting confidence and the willingness of people to invest, to go hard, to get out there and do what we need if we're going to have a strong region.
22: Police have been left frustrated following Operation Scoreboard over the long weekend, with a number of speeding offences detected across Gippsland. In sport, Loy Yang B Cricket Latrobe Valley returns on Saturday in B grade action, getting underway from 11:30, weather permitting. Churchill versus Rovers, Gormandale take on Centrals, Merbau North versus Latrobe, and Traralgon West go up against Willow Grove. That's the latest in local news and sport.
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22: Your four-day forecast for Gippsland and the valley. There is an initial flood watch for parts of Gippsland and a sheep graziers warning. Cloudy with a very high chance of rain and thunderstorms. Tomorrow, cloudy with rain and thunderstorms, 14. Saturday, cloudy with showers, 17. Sunday, partly cloudy with showers, 18. The valley, 24. Southern Lakes entrance, 26. Bairnsdale, 29, Orbos 28. At the moment, it's 20 degrees.
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2: This afternoon, Victorian doctors will walk off the job. Doctors in public hospitals will walk off the job. A four-hour stop work, I think it is, first time in years and years that they've done it. The big focus, of course, the public hospitals, say, of Melbourne. I know 150 are walking out in Geelong. I assume other regional hospitals the same. Any word on what the impact is going to be like if you've got plans with a doctor you're supposed to be seeing today? They do tell us emergency care will be taken out of it, so they'll still be working emergency care. But doctors, big strike action this afternoon, and there's another group of allied health professionals who are also walking off the job today. Some big delays and dramas possibly coming in our hospital system. I'll speak to one of the members of the Allied Health Professionals Association shortly. Glenn's been holding on though. Glenn, what did you want to say?
25: Yeah, hi Heidi. Just with regards to the credit card surcharges, I think the vast majority of companies will increase their prices to cover it, I think, in the first instance. But I think the thing we're all forgetting is the fact that once you increase your prices, you increase your cost of goods sold, GST applies to that. And that's the play, I think, from the federal government, is by moving this away from being a charge after you've purchased something to being part of the cost of goods sold, they're now getting more GST revenue from it. I think pulls that.
2: They're capturing more GST. Have we really been played for that big of fools, Glenn?
25: Well,
2: I was wildly supportive of the surcharge ban. I thought it was a great move, great idea.
25: This government, I just think there's always things behind it.
2: All right, Glenn, thank you. That is a theory. I hadn't thought about that bit either. I genuinely thought when the Reserve first said we're getting rid of these, that it was going to be a great move. But I thought it was just disappearing across the board because I couldn't quite understand why surcharges are payable as a percentage for the privilege of being able to pay with your card when it's your money, when we're all being pushed onto card anyway, why it came at such a cost, but also why it would come at such a cost to business as well. And here we are, though. It's I'm not paying it when I tap today, but we will be paying it in other ways by the sounds of it. A lot of businesses, small businesses, saying we'll put prices up. We have to put prices up marginally, and that means that everybody pays it across the board, not just the card users. It's the cash users as well. We're all ending up paying a little bit more. Prime Minister says, nope, we're saving money. This is a cost of living measure that he's taking credit for. I'm still keen to get a sense of whether you think it is going to make sense. If you're a small business owner who can absorb it, by all means, 133 693. Leo, hello, Leo.
0: Hello. I'm a commercial driver. I do about 140,000 Ks a year. Now, I can get a car now that'll do close to what I need, electric, but there's another catch coming up, and that is the we've got the per-kilometre charge coming in for the road tax.
2: Oh, yeah, we haven't got really detail about that, have we? They're still working on how it'll work?
0: Ah, sense. Per-kilometre. You basically, when you go register your car,
2: yeah,
0: you, well, either they

0: It starts in 4 weeks. There's not long to get to a deal. Are you having regular talks? Still, government often says to us, oh, we're at the negotiating table. Are you at a negotiating table?
1: Yes, I would say that we are at a negotiating table and we are having conversations with them, and that has happened more recently, I guess, in the last 24 hours, which again comes back to our point of our campaign, knowing that this was going to be a pivotal point and was going to put pressure on them both politically and financially. So, yes.
0: Yes, you are in talks and there is... they're stepping up a little.
1: They're coming to the table more, I would say. Yes, hopefully.
0: Sure. They just need to bring the treasurer and his checkbook along.
1: Yes,
0: I assume. Is it pay or is it more conditions for your members?
1: It's both, but pay is our big thing that we are asking for. And this isn't to get us ahead. This is only a reflection of the cost of living, inflation, and truthfully just respect. We're wanting the same as other health professionals. And that will help us with retention and recruitment and, you know, so ultimately that we do not compromise patient care. And we want something for our workloads and, you know, anything that can reflect similar to the nursing. You know, we've got no safety net like the nurses do. So we are essentially underpaid, under-resourced and have no safety net.
0: Okay. Where does it go from here? So you're back to work tomorrow, then what?
1: Back to work tomorrow and then back at it. I guess we continue hoping that the government will be with us in bargaining in good faith. And I guess we continue conversations and hope that we can reach something that's acceptable for them and for us and for, you know, our members ultimately, who have been doing this for over 12 months. Something that is reasonable for us all.
0: Yeah, I have every sympathy for you and you have every right to be making a case for reasonable pay rise and reasonable conditions and things. Is this going to impact on patients today and how comfortable are you with interrupting their care?
1: Yeah, it's a good question. I think, you know, we've always arranged and had minimal staffing on for any of our strike actions. So this is no different to any previous strike action that we've had before. It won't compromise that care, where urgent patients will always be prioritised and triaged to be seen urgently. And that's why we do have members staying back in the hospitals to be able to staff them. But, you know, I do want to make a point that, you know, the hospital system has been working on staff shortages in allied health for years. This is partly, you know, why we're so frustrated that we haven't had full staffing in a very long time. So fair to say that we are quite familiar with minimal kind of staffing and how to operate in a service like that with our additional workloads as well.
0: All right. Well, keep us posted. Maybe the health minister calls through and sorts something out for you today.
1: Thank you so much.
0: That's all right. Aneta Menkanowska there, the Victorian Allied Health Professionals Association representative. I know the health minister's been out speaking to media this morning. I think last time I tried to ask her about this looming doctor strike industrial action, there was, oh, we're always at negotiating, we're talking, we value them. Well, we're at the pointy end, the very pointy end of an election cycle right now. We are voting in 6 weeks' time. I would think if there's ever going to be time to pull the trigger on a deal, it is now. I think these last couple of unions waiting for a decent deal have probably timed it quite well. Let's just see what they're able to get out of it. Is any of this industrial action by doctors or by these allied health professional workers, you know, the physios, the speech pathologists, radiographers, sonographers, is any of it having an impact on your plans for today? Or have they really taken care of you ahead of time? 133-693, email mornings3aw.com.au.
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0: 23 minutes past nine. India, good morning to you.
13: There, how are you?
0: Very well, thank you.
13: No, I just wanted to send my solidarity, well, the whole of Australia should be, with our allied health workers and our doctors who are striking today. The government has been blocking this rally, I know, for the doctors right up until the 11th hour. And if they put as much effort into what they were doing to try and stop what was happening, then hopefully there would be clear negotiation for all of our healthcare professionals out there today in public hospitals.
0: What do you mean if they were willing to put as much effort in?
13: There has been lots of effort to try and block these campaigns, particularly the doctor's strike. Lots of late night emails, lots of people trying to make it not happen. Lots of doctors aren't actually striking today because they can't, and from the good of their heart, staying in the hospitals because they care about their patients. But the working conditions at the moment are just abhorrent. Like, you know, safe doctor healthcare conditions are safe patient healthcare conditions. I'm married to one. The amount of unpaid overtime that is happening at the moment is people don't even know. Like, it's wild. And I think we need to stand up and we need to pay our healthcare professionals what they're deserved.
0: Does it sometimes frustrate you, or you're the person you're married to, the willingness to throw money at some things and then the difficulty to drag that blood from a stone to pay for the essentials like healthcare?
13: Yes, I mean, I'm a public primary school teacher who works in public ed, so we're having our own battles on the other side. But absolutely,
0: I thought you'd sorted all those out. I sorted those, didn't you?
13: We're close. I think money almost, conditions not quite. And I think a lot of this is about conditions. And unfortunately, in the media, it's often reported as money, money, money. They want more money.
0: That's an easy number to grab onto. It's the easiest number to explain
13: absolutely
0: to people. Yeah.
13: Totally. But it's like the conditions, the amount of overtime both of us are doing in our house, at home or in the hospital, in the school, it's just, you can't even cap it. It never ends. It's wild. And I think if people knew or saw what is happening in the hospitals, and the thing is, it's out of good faith. Like, these doctors, they love their job. They love their patients. No, I can't think of one doctor who is there just because it's the career they've fallen into. They want to be there. So for them to be striking out today, it's a bigger problem. Like, this, it needs to be addressed. And I'm hoping before the election, we can see some track happening for our healthcare professionals.
0: Would it change the way that you vote?
13: We are having this discussion every night. I'm not sure. I think at this point, yes, I think it is. I have voted for the same party my whole life. And I think for the first time now, I am going through policy documents. I am reading everything I can on, like, but it's like, what are we going to see? What change is going to happen? Yes, I think a lot of people, it will change how they vote for this upcoming election in November.
0: And are you looking at them to to see if you can stomach voting for someone else, or to see if there's legitimate other ideas that are out there that are better. That it's not about punishing the one that's in. It's more about
13: no. I think absolutely. I think look, a bit of column A and a bit of column B, but I think it's about seeing if there are. Like, if someone is going to commit to supporting these people who support everyone in this country every single day, and public, we need to invest in public health care. Public health care holds up this country, same as public education. It is so important, and we are so lucky to have incredible, we have the best trained doctors in the world. The most competent, well-trained doctors are in this country. Like, the study and the hours that go into getting to where they are, is they give their whole life to this. We need to support them, we need to pay them, and we need to create working conditions that allow them to do their job safely.
0: All right, India, thank you very much for the call. I wish you well in your contemplation of your choices as the election edges ever closer. This strike will happen today. It's doctors and these allied health workers who are taking their third, I think this is their third round of industrial action. There's been signs up at hospitals for, goodness, for a year now from these allied health workers. Doctors are going to get most of the attention today, but the allied health workers are part of it as well. These two pieces of industrial action, these two claims for better pay and better conditions. I was just having a look. There's a freshwater poll in the Herald Sun today that talks about the issues that matter to you and steps through what's going to be the vote drivers, the vote deciders this election. Health, hospital waiting lists and healthcare comes in at fifth on the list. So youth crime and bail laws, number one. Housing affordability and availability, number two. Energy and power bills, number three. State debt and government spending, number four. And then hospital waiting list and healthcare, 28%, number five. Roads and potholes just behind it. So healthcare is coming in ahead of potholes. You wonder how big a deal it is as you're making up your mind which way you'll vote. Because I think there's fewer things more important in our lives than healthcare and having that access to a properly funded, properly resourced, properly staffed public hospital system, public health system is an essential. It should be the most basic thing, the first thing we focus on, the most basic thing to get right. And you'll see plenty of social media videos of politicians saying, we've built all these new hospitals. Great. Are there people in them? Are they being paid well? Are we getting the appropriate level of care in them? And if the answer is not yes to all of those other questions, stop bragging about it. Michael, good morning.
7: Good morning, Heidi. Heidi, I had reason to go to Footscray Bay Hospital a couple of times in last couple of months, or the last month.
0: And this is the brand new fancy one.
7: Oh, tremendous hospital. Looks fantastic, but no staff.
0: What?
7: Absolutely no staff. I got there at 10 o'clock at night and I wasn't seen until 7 o'clock in the morning. And I was in trouble. I couldn't urinate.
0: And emergency?
7: In the emergency.
0: Yeah.
7: Absolutely woeful treatment.
0: Level of It's not what you'd expected. It's brand spanking new hospital. Did they say sorry? We're a bit understaffed tonight.
7: No. They just said, "Oh, we got no beds." But there's beds there, but there's nobody to look after the beds.
0: Nobody to staff them. Thank you, Michael, for the call. Yeah, The Age did some reporting on this hospital the other day, and I think there's been some similar reporting about the Royal Children's Hospital. We've got all these big new beds. We've got all this. You still need to pay for the people to staff them, to man them, crew them, whatever the appropriate word is there. And the health minister's argument when I was speaking to her most recently about it was these things are staged out. First, we make the investment in the fancy hospital, the Footscray Hospital, and then as we're operationalising it, there's money that we find put aside to staff and to resource. But you shouldn't have, sitting around for long waits in emergency, sitting around long waits for treatment. You expect to be able to walk into a hospital and get some care urgently, but if there's no beds, there's no room, there's no staff to look after you, what are you supposed to do? 29 minutes to 10. Let's check the news headlines. Madeline Burke, hello.
14: Good morning, Heidi. In other news today, three teenagers have been charged over a series of armed robberies, aggravated burglaries and petrol drive-offs across Melbourne southeast last week. It's alleged these three part of a gang of youths using two stolen vehicles, targeting mostly lone women. They're accused of chasing a convenience store worker at Black Rock with a machete. At this stage, no charges have been laid over the six robberies. One of those 16-year-olds arrested was on bail as well. Black market tobacco shops are finding ways around the state government's crackdown to shut down dodgy operators. Crime syndicates in some areas reportedly resorting to selling illicit cigarettes only outside of business hours when inspectors are rostered off. North Melbourne and the Western Bulldogs held their best and fairest last night. North superstar Harry Sheezel claimed his third Sid Barker medal. Bulldog skipper Marcus Bontempelli claimed an equal club record seventh Charles Sutton medal. Those stories and more in the news at 10, Heidi.
0: Thank you very much for that, Madeline. We'll take a break, back with more of your calls ahead. And I want to check in with the mayor of Geelong. You know those bollards, they're rejigging them. They've found some cash thanks to the ratepayers of Geelong to rejig, revitalise and ensure there's a long life ahead for those cute little bollards that are down on the foreshore of Geelong. Oh, and scattered through town. Do you like them? Pose with them? Does it matter to you if it's made of fibreglass or it's not the original timber that was there? 133693.
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3: Heidi Murphy on Gippsland's Gold.
0: I have been meaning to give you an update on this, actually. George called in on Tuesday when we were first talking about that doctor strike action, when they'd first alerted us to the fact that they were going to go out on strike. George called because he was worried about a procedure that's due to happen this afternoon for him at the Eye and Ear Hospital. He was worried it was going to be cancelled due to this industrial action. His issue in particular was he was having to travel from Painesville for this injection, and it needs to happen today so that he could get the eye surgery next week. He needs to have an injection today at the hospital in the middle of when this strike action set down for. He called the hospital and couldn't get a clear answer from them on whether the appointment would be cancelled or rescheduled. All left him very confused. It's hardly an easy little commute. And if something happened to this first injection, then there'd be an issue with the operation for next week. We did follow it through for him with the Eye and Ear Hospital, and they said, yes, they understand the concern caused by uncertainty around appointments. They can confirm his appointment is proceeding as scheduled this afternoon. While the hospital's managing some disruption to services, specialist clinic activity is continuing, and they apologise very much for the confusion caused for George when he contacted and was unable to get a clear answer from hospital management. So that is good news. Shirley. Hello, Shirley.
18: Hello, Heidi.
0: How are you?
18: I just wanted to make a comment about the doctors.
0: Oh, yes.
18: Going out.
0: Yes.
18: I got a feeling that this government has ignored them to this point, and they might come to the table now so they look good just before the election. Why wouldn't you be paying these people what they need to have?
0: I mean, because there's no money around. Because there's no money around.
18: And they're talking this morning about giving money to some woman that wants to go into space.
0: Yes. What would you prefer the money goes towards? Paying the doctors and clinicians appropriate amounts? Or...
18: Yeah, look, fix what's here on our planet before you start paying money to go out further.
0: All right, Shirley, thank you. You're probably right to be a little... Have they held on to this point so that in another week or two they get to say... Only Labor looks after our health workers, and here we are looking after our health workers. And that broader question of the mission to space, there's reports in the paper today that Anthony Albanese is putting his hand out to the states saying, help us gather some money together, essentially pass the hat around, everybody throw in 10, 20 million so that we can send an Australian up to the International Space Station. I think a seat on the space station costs us 160 million? 100? 160 million? Some enormous amount. You want to put the money into that? Or Shirley got a point. Let's sort out the things we can sort out first here. Craig, morning to you, Craig.
24: Hey, Heidi, how are you going?
0: I'm pretty well, thank you.
24: That's good. I just want to make a comment on the hospital.
0: Yeah.
24: And first of all, I don't want to put any of the staff down. The nurses there, I was in there last week, are absolutely fantastic. Couldn't have done enough for me.
0: Great, yeah.
24: But I'm going to get a bit emotional. I'm an alcoholic, and I gave up drinking. I just stopped, so I got very sick. So I ended up in the emergency.
0: Yeah.
24: I was there from 10 o'clock at night until 8 o'clock in the morning before I got seen by someone.
0: Yeah. Not good enough.
24: And just constantly throwing up and so sick. Yeah, and it's self-inflicted, I know. I admit that.
0: Yeah. Sure.
24: Still, when you need help, you need help.
0: Yeah, you've got every right to expect it. Thank you, Craig, for that. And it's good that you admit that it is self-inflicted, but sitting around for hours and hours and on because hospitals are understaffed can be difficult, incredibly difficult, whatever state you're in and whether whether it's self-inflicted or not. More of your calls ahead. There's a pile of emails coming in still about surcharges. The Prime Minister says life's cheaper today. He saved us money because the card surcharges are gone, banned, came into effect today, gone, done. Life's cheaper. Businesses are saying, no, we've actually got to absorb the cost now and we don't have that kind of money lying around. We'll have to pass price increases on across the board to everybody. A lot of feedback coming through on that. I will come to it. I'd love to hear from you, though, if you're a regular in the Geelong area or you travel down to take photographs with the iconic waterfront bollards. There was talk earlier this year that they'd have to be taken out because they're just not in a fit state to be around. They represent obviously pretty diverse characters, various elements of Geelong's history over the years. Geelong City Council has come up with some money. An $800,000 renewal program has just been announced today. To talk us through it is Stretch Contell, Mayor of the City of Greater Geelong. Stretch, where'd the cash come from?
4: Oh, it's part of our consolidated revenue. We've been maintaining the bollards now for decades since they were first installed in the late 1990s. It's just that they've now got to a state where there's going to be increased funding needed and we need a new way of restoring them. The old way was really to have an artist appointed to repaint them, but they're made out of 170-year-old reclaimed hardwood from a former Yarra Street pier. So they're starting to rot. A number of them are no longer repairable. So looking at 21st century ways to bring them back to life, we've identified that we can do that via either fiberglass replicas or a 3D printed prototype. So that's what's being unveiled today. And we're going to allow the community to view those two ways of bringing them back to life and make comment.
0: What's the 3D printed prototype?
4: That's incredible, really. It's using a carpet offcut from carpet manufacturing in the local region. Godfrey Hirst carpet offcuts are then converted into carbon fibre, and that then is put through a 3D printer, and it prints the exact replica of the original bollard, including the wood graining and everything. It's an incredible way of bringing it back to life. And it's got the support of the artist's family. Unfortunately, the original artist, Jan Mitchell, has passed away some years ago. Mm. But the family are very supportive of the prototypes. And they've said that Jan would have been very proud of this commitment to her work and to her vision.
0: How important is it to find ways to save them and keep them going? Was the maintenance bill was getting a bit hefty?
4: Well, it was not only the maintenance bill, but literally the wood had just sort of fallen apart. So that's what happened earlier this year. There were six bollards that literally were crumbling and were about to topple over. So that was really the burning plank that forced us to come up with new ways of preserving them.
0: And what's more durable, do you reckon, the fiberglass one or the 3D printed from carpet fibres?
4: Look, I think either or. They've both got a projected life of over 50 years, so it's quite a good way to do it. At the moment, council is putting up funds, as you mentioned, $800,000 per year. We're going to divert merchandise that's currently sold at our National Wool Museum towards the restoration of bollards, and potentially in the future we'll look at other programs where the community can donate or corporates can get involved in saving bollards.
0: You're not going to will that require putting a nameplate on each of the bollards?
4: Well, all those things are being considered. Yeah, that sort of program has been used in the past very successfully, not only in Geelong with the restoration of our beautiful swimming promenade there.
0: You don't reckon they'll lose something if they've got a nameplate or I'm thinking when you've got some Geelong footy players, I think. What are you putting sponsors' names on the jerseys?
4: There's been no decision made whatsoever about that. But we're working in the background on how we can involve the community, because when the matter came to a head earlier this year, myself personally as mayor, I had a number of corporates approach me and individuals saying, look, I'd love to, you know, fund fully the restoration of a bollard. How can we do that? Mm. So we're looking at ways okay. how that can happen.
0: How many are there total?
4: There's around 150. There's 103 that are on the waterfront between yep. Rippleside and Botanic Gardens. Yep. But then there are others that are at the Wool Museum. There's some at Bowen Heads, some at Tullamarine Airport. So there's a few of them that have sort of made their way.
0: We'll get a few more. Do you reckon this will make it easier to create them? Are you thinking more and more, or does that tend to that might dilute the...
4: That's my personal view. My personal view is that, no, what we've got. I wouldn't want to see this become sort of mass production of bollards. I think let's keep what we've got, preserve that, and, you know, if artists got ideas on how to do something iconic for Geelong, let's have something new. But the bollards, I think, should be static in their current number.
0: Well, hey, you know how we build statues for premiers who've done 3,000 days. Is there a bollard rule for mayors of Greater Geelong?
4: No, I can't see that happening. There is one former mayor, Jerry Smith.
0: Yes.
4: He was the first mayor, amalgamated mayor
0: yes.
4: Of City Greater Geelong, and Jan Mitchell did one of him. So he's there, near Cunningham Pier.
0: I love it. Yeah. There is a precedent there, Stretch. Thank you so much for your time this morning.
4: Thanks, Heidi.
0: Stretch Contell there, Mayor of the City of Greater Geelong, and not a man who will institute a rule where long-term mayors get their own bollards made. You love those? What's your favourite one of those bollards down Geelong Way? 133-693.
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0: 10 minutes to 10, checking the weather for Rothnewton there. 20 to 30% off sale is on now. 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Rain today over, closing in on the Geelong area and the western suburbs of Melbourne at the moment. Rain today heading for a top of 22. Currently in the city it is 21 degrees. Julie, good morning.
11: Oh, good morning, Heidi. I've been thinking whether I'd call you as I've been driving along to go to shopping town, and I decided to call you. I work in the emergency department as a ward clerk, and I have for many, many years. Paying the doctors isn't so they need to be paid, don't get me wrong. That's not going to solve the issue. The issue that needs to be addressed is the emergency department isn't an emergency department anymore. It's a large GP clinic. What we need to do is have more GP clinics open 24/7. The reason people come to the emergency department is they don't have to pay for their drugs, the service, the x-rays, the boots, everything else, so they don't have to pay. So they come in with a mosquito bite, a cut, a period pain, a headache, stuff that needs to go to the GP.
0: Isn't that why we've got the urgent care clinics? Are they not doing that job?
11: Yeah, but they... No, they don't do that job. And the other issue is don't call nurse on call, because nurse on call says everybody to come to us, because they can't see what's wrong with them and they can't tell them to take a Panadol, so they say, oh, you need to go to the emergency department.
0: What about the problem, and also, what about the virtual EDs, Julie?
11: Well, they're reasonably good, but 9 times out of 10 we get letters at night saying we're sending so-and-so because they can't really see the patient. Don't treat somebody and tell them, go to bed and with a Bex and then they have an aneurysm. Do you know what I mean? It's just, it's ridiculous. They need to have more GP clinics. They need to have them open 24/7. And everybody that comes to the emergency department should have to pay, even if it's $20. Because
0: you'd put a
11: just unfair.
0: You'd put a tap and go on the way into an emergency department.
11: Yep, absolutely. And the biggest problem we've got is everybody, every overseas visitor that comes to this country should have mandatory travel insurance. You do your homework and go into the public hospitals and find out how much is owing for overseas visitors that have not paid their bills. You would be horrified. It would be, it is millions of dollars a year that every public hospital has to force the money out, or we do, because the overseas visitor has not paid.
0: Julie, you've given us a lot to think about there. Thank you for the call. Clearly there are massive structural issues inside the hospital system and the healthcare system. Don't even get me started on dental care in this country and in this state in terms of the public setting. But clearly there are fundamental issues. They have tried to fix things along the way. I mean, the urgent care clinics or the are supposed to be doing that work, and then GP clinics say we can't get GPs here because they're all in these urgent care clinics or in these other settings. There's not enough, and there's clearly not enough incentive to be in there, or enough correct training to be in there, or enough, I don't know, pay to keep people at that end of things. I think there are quite a number of issues, and a fundamental rethink of it all, or throwing it all out and starting again, wouldn't be as simple as just talking about it now and it happens. I don't think you can put a charging point on the way into an emergency department. I understand the point you're making, but I just don't think it is something that would wash, that people would accept it. It's complicated and tricky to fix. What I would love is decent, experienced people with great ideas and some empathy and a clinical care setting in the decision-making positions, rather than people who've spent so long out of the caring space or out of the clinical setting that they can't quite remember how it's done properly. It would take a lot of time. It would take a lot of money. Is it worth putting that time and money in? Yeah, probably. Just won't be a quick fix. Won't fix it tomorrow. Won't fix it next year. Might be 5-10 years down the track. Who knows?
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19: Heidi Murphy on Gippsland's Gold.
0: Coming up in the next hour of the program, we'll have Dr. Gail Iles in with us, our TAME physicist. She's here to answer any science question that you've ever wanted to ask. And you can ask it out loud here. We won't judge you. We might laugh at you, the question, but she will attempt, she always does, to give a legitimate answer to it. One of my questions to her is going to be around the EV car space, where apparently at some point this year in Australia, we were selling an EV car every 100 seconds. If that's you, you're happy with the change, happy with the queues at the charges. I've just got questions for her about what the future of the EVs are once they're done, or how long these batteries last for, how far apart can all these charging stations be. Coming up before midday, Ox will be in. We're making a list of the greatest sporting dynasties, greatest sporting families in Australian history. We want to gather your nominations. And coming up after the 10 o'clock news, October 1 means, yeah, these card changes, but it also means some changes for the real estate industry.
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3: 21 degrees in Melbourne, rain today, 22 the top. It's 10 o'clock. Good morning. I'm Madeline Burke. Officials in Saudi Arabia are interrogating a pilot who stabbed his colleague in the cockpit of a Fly Dubai aircraft on its approach to Israel. Nine's Europe correspondent Josh Bavis reports.
4: More than 170 passengers and crew have landed safely in Tel Aviv after a terrifying ordeal on flight FZ-1073 from the UAE to Israel. About 2 hours into the flight, one of the pilots was stabbed by the other. Passengers and crew rushed the cockpit after the door was unlocked, restraining the attacking pilot and getting the aircraft under control. The plane had violently plunged 14,000 feet in 30 seconds. Israeli officials believe the actions of passengers and crew prevented a 9/11 style attack. Two off-duty pilots were able to land the plane safely in Saudi Arabia. The alleged attacking pilot is an Omani citizen. The surviving pilot is an Indian national who's now been labelled a hero of Israel. In London, Josh Bavis.
3: Fed-up Victorian doctors across the state's entire public hospital system will walk off the job this afternoon as their dispute with the government over pay and condition drags on. They'll rally outside State Parliament from 1:30, while Annetta Menkanowska from the Victorian Allied Health Professionals Association